0: had a conversation with Ezekiel. And God asked Ezekiel, son of man, can these bones live again?
1: Give it up for the revelation.
0: Like Ezekiel said, the bones, they are very dry. These ones have been dead a long time ago. Somebody say, Lazarus. Jesus said that sickness is not unto death. Lazarus went ahead and died. But by two immutable things, it's impossible for God to lie. You're wearing white right now.

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You know. 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And God said, son of man, prophesy. Ah. And Ezekiel said, and I prophesied as I was commanded. And I prophesied as I was commanded. There are errands you run, not in your name. I come to you today. We all come to you today.

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Just like Ezekiel, he said, I prophesied as I was commanded. We've come as a messenger. Uche kumakbemi onaje. Igala people say, Agboni makbere agboni. It is the stubborn person that they send to a stubborn person. The devil is stubborn. And you need a stubborn anointing. You need a stubborn attitude. That even when he's showing you that reality, you are prophesying the will of God. That is how it comes to pass. Hallelujah, somebody. So we are here today to declare as we have been commanded.

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Caesar. We came, we saw, we conquered. 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

0: It is 7 o'clock and this is Silverbirds for the 93.7 draws. Nigeria is the only country we have. Let's avoid acts that could destabilize the nation. We are one big family. I am David King. First, our top stories. Federal government fixes June 17 for nationwide digital switchover rollout. Committee of Chief Medical Directors and Medical Directors raise alarm over rising violence against healthcare workers. INEC advocates women participation in electoral process. At a foreign scene, Tanzania expands sport infrastructure to handle rising cargo volumes. And in sports, Confederation of African Football introduces new rules after 2025 AFCON final controversy. Please stay tuned for details of these and other stories. The federal government has said that the long-delayed digital switchover project is finally set for nationwide rollout on June 17, 2026, with officials describing it as a breakthrough for the country's broadcasting industry. Speaking after a facility tour of the Nigerian Communications Satellite Limited headquarters in Abuja on Wednesday, the Minister of Information and National Orientation, Mohammed Idris, said the initiative will transform broadcasting, advertising and television viewership across Nigeria and sub-Saharan Africa. He noted that Nigerians had waited for years for the transition from analog to digital broadcasting, adding that the process was now complete and ready for commissioning on June 17. According to the minister, the project will provide improved audience measurement for broadcasters and advertisers, enabling them to determine viewing patterns and make informed advertising decisions. President Bola Tinubu on Wednesday arrived in Kigali, Rwanda, ahead of the 13th edition of the Africa CEO Forum scheduled to begin today. President Bola Tinubu was received at the presidential wing of the Kigali International Airport by the Minister of Foreign Affairs, Ambassador Bianca Ojukwu, and Rwanda's Minister of Defense, Juvenal Marizamunda. This is contained in a statement issued by presidential spokesperson Bayo Onanuga on Wednesday. Others who received the president included the Minister of Industry, Trade and Investment, Jumoke Oduwole, and the Director General of the National Intelligence Agency, Mohamed Mohamed. Also present were the Nigerian Shadow Affairs in Rwanda, Ambassador Ibrahim Zanna, and the Special Advisor to the President on Media and Public Communication, Sunday Dari. The federal government is actively modernizing its armed forces in 2026 by combining international partnerships, technology transfer, and a robust push for local capacity to become a self-reliant producer of defense equipment. The Minister of Defense, Christopher Musa, made this known during a working visit to Monaco alongside senior officials of the ministry. This is contained in a statement by Endelin Chukwu, the Deputy Director, Information and Public Relations of the Ministry on Wednesday in Abuja. General Christopher Musa said the initiative was part of efforts to strengthen Nigeria's defense architecture through the proposed multi-domain hybrid intelligence shield project. The students of the Senior Course 48 of the Armed Forces Command and Staff College, Jaji, Kaduna State, said the team will engage with stakeholders in Plateau to find lasting solutions to the current security challenges confronting the state. The team is on a national study tour to Plateau State to conduct research on social, economic, cultural, security, and political concerns in selected states. The team lead of Group 3 of the National Staff Study Tour of the Armed Forces Command and Staff College, Commodore O.A. Oshatuberu, made the commitment when the team visited Governor Caleb Mutfang at the new government house, Little Rayfield Jos.
1: National security is very important. It provides a requisite, stable environment for a country to prosper. But you can have national security and your development index will still be low if you don't draw the people to trigger the economy. On the other hand, with national development, the standard of living will improve. And you'll be very shocked to find out that a lot of security challenges we're having now will fade away because the people are no longer hungry or vulnerable to being manipulated. So for this year, we are carrying the tour along and looking at how nations, how states, even at all levels, stakeholders at the local government, state and national level can engage, improve engagement with the community level so we can prosper as a nation and become more secure, sir.
0: The host governor, Caleb Mutfang, told the team that insecurity is currently having adverse effects on the citizens.
2: We have seen, we particularly in Plateau, have seen that the challenges of insecurity that have been foisted on us have a direct correlation to the poverty index in our state. We have seen that this is not just warfare. It's not just about military warfare. It's also economic warfare, which is intended to keep the people in perpetual poverty. When farmers cannot go to farm, what you have done is that you have sentenced them to poverty. It therefore becomes imperative that we must do all we can to secure the lives and properties of our people and give them the enabling environment to be able to go about productive activities that enhances the prosperity of their own lives and their families.
0: He said the need for the nation's security agencies to go tough on the enemies of the state cannot be overemphasized.
2: What we are facing in Nigeria today is existential warfare. And all non-state actors that are in possession of weapons of mass destruction must be seen as enemies of state. And if they are not contained, then we are not safe at all. It is very disheartening that we are having situations today where even very senior military officers get lost on battles, on battlefronts they should not have lost. And it's a collective failure on our part. But we need to think through it together and address it together. If the people prosper, like the team leader said, there are many vices that will be taken away.
0: Speaking on the high rate of insecurity, especially in northern Nigeria, Governor Mutfang called for a review of the almajiri system in Nigeria.
2: If the people prosper, like the team leader said, there are many vices that will be taken away. Even though this is not the center for the problem of the almajiri system, but it's a problem in northern Nigeria today, that anybody of genuine interest about northern Nigeria must be concerned about the almajiri system that has continued to allow these innocent children to become recruitment grounds for criminality. It is, for me, we must get to the point where we have to agree that sustaining the almajiri system is a crime against humanity. We must find a way to think through it, where you keep a group of young people in perpetual poverty. I think it doesn't speak well of us as a country.
0: The Committee of Chief Medical Directors and Medical Directors of Federal Tertiary Hospitals in Nigeria has expressed concern over rising cases of violence against healthcare workers across the country. Chairman of the committee, Professor Saad Ahmed, raised the concern in a statement issued on Wednesday in Abuja following reports of assaults, harassment and intimidation of medical personnel nationwide. Professor Ahmed, who is also medical director of the Federal Medical Center Abuja, described the development as disturbing and capable of further weakening Nigeria's already strained healthcare system. He said healthcare workers continue to sacrifice daily to save lives in spite of difficult conditions, heavy workloads and emotionally demanding situations across hospitals nationwide. The Minister of the Federal Capital Territory, Nyesom Wike, has dismissed insinuations following his recent visit to the National Chairman of the All Progressives Congress, Professor Nentawe Uwada, stating that he does not practice politics of enmity. Addressing journalists after inspecting some ongoing projects in the nation's capital, the FCT Minister clarified that his interaction with the APC chairman was a matter of personal association and professional courtesy rather than a formal political meeting. Speaking further, the minister maintained that he is under no obligation to disclose details of his private life or social interactions, stating that the visit was private and questioned why such a personal act should be announced to the whole world. Nyesom Wike argued that every individual has the freedom to associate with others regardless of political affiliations. The Independent National Electoral Commission has advocated meaningful representation of women in electoral process in the country. Naomi Yusuf, the INEC Gender Desk Office in Bauchi State, said this during a stakeholders engagement on Wednesday in Bauchi. The exercise has been organized in collaboration between the Commission, the Nigerian Women Union of Women Journalists, and the League of Women Voters in Nigeria. She said the Commission initiated effective strategies to encourage women participation in electoral processes at all levels. The National Business and Technical Examinations Board has announced May 24 and May 31 as deadlines for the ongoing registration for the National Common Entrance Examination and the May-June in-school certificate examinations. The disclosure is contained in a statement issued on Wednesday in Benin by the board's Assistant Director of Media and Protocol, Uchechukwu Olisa. The Registrar and Chief Executive Officer of NAPTEB, Aminu Mohammed, urged schools, parents, guardians, and prospective candidates to complete their registration before the deadlines. Aminu Mohammed said registration for the May-June in-school certificate examinations will close on May 31, while that of the NCEE will end on May 24.
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0: Welcome back. The government of Tanzania is implementing major infrastructure projects to expand the capacity and efficiency of the port of Dar es Salaam as cargo volumes continue to rise. The Minister of Transport, Makame Mbarawa, on Wednesday said the government has taken firm measures to improve cargo handling and strengthen Tanzania's position as a regional trade and logistics hub. Makame Mbarawa announced this while presenting the ministry's budget proposals for the 2026-2027 financial year in Parliament in Dodoma. The People's Legislative Assembly of Burkina Faso has adopted four bills authorizing the ratification of additional protocols to the founding treaty of the Alliance of Sahel States. The bill aims to solidify the Confederation's legal and strategic framework. The adoption took place during a plenary session at the capital, Ouagadougou, attended by 59 lawmakers who voted in favor of the text signed in Bamako, Mali, on the 23rd of December, 2025. In entertainment news, actress Genevieve Nnaji is set to make her acting comeback in Wahala, a six-part drama series produced by BBC Studios. The thriller, adapted from Nicky May's debut novel of the same name, is written by the BAFTA-nominated screenwriter Theresa Ikoko and will stream on BBC iPlayer and broadcast on BBC One. BBC announced the casting on Instagram, revealing a strong female-led ensemble that includes Adelayo Adedayo, Deborah Ayarinde, Kush Jumbo, Suzanne Wokoma, and Genevieve Nnaji. In sports, the Confederation of African Football says it has introduced the new regulations following the controversy that overshadowed the Africa Cup of Nations 2025 final in Morocco, with President Patrice Motsepe admitting that deficiencies in officiating and match management contributed to the chaotic ending. The final, held in Rabat, saw Senegal initially declared champions after a 1-0 extra time win over Morocco. However, the result was later overturned by CAF Appeal Board, with a title awarded to Morocco following disciplinary rulings tied to Senegal's protest walk-off after a late VAR penalty decision. The match also drew widespread criticism due to security clashes inside the stadium and accusations of unsportsmanlike behavior, including incidents dubbed Tower Gate, where Senegal's goalkeeper was reportedly interfered with by ball boys and opposing personnel. And to end the news, a recap of the major headlines. The federal government has said that the long-delayed digital switchover project is finally set for nationwide rollout in June 2026. And CAF has said it has introduced new regulations following the controversy that overshadowed the Africa Cup of Nations 2025 final. The news was edited by Babatunde Ajayi and produced by David Friday. I am David King. Thank you for listening.
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7: 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I'm your host, Samaila Musa. 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
8: Yesterday, Derek Prince taught us that when we make the decision to truly praise God, irrespective of how we feel, we find that praising God brings satisfaction. 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
9: It's good to be with you again as we continue with our theme for this week, The Decision is Yours. In my previous talks, I've made a number of basic statements about human personality and the way that human personality can respond in spiritual things. First of all, I explained the relationship between the spirit and the soul of man. I said this, the spirit is God-conscious, the soul is self-conscious, but it's the soul that makes the decisions. So the spirit, in its God-consciousness, knows that it's appropriate to praise the Lord and to worship Him, but the total personality does not do that until the spirit communicates this to the soul, and the soul, in turn, makes the decision. Then the whole human personality becomes involved in worshiping God and praising Him. The essential fact that I've been bringing out is that it's the soul that is the decision-making faculty in man, and that your experience, including your spiritual experience, depends on the exercise of your will, on the functioning of your soul. It does not depend on your emotions. And then we looked at some examples of decisions made by David, which are recorded by him in the Psalms. This first decision that we looked at was to bless the Lord. And we spoke about blessing being, in a certain sense, adopting a certain attitude toward the Lord and then receiving from the Lord through that attitude. David's second decision was not to forget. And I turned that into a more positive form, focus your mind. And I said this, remember, your mind should not be your master, it should be your servant. Your mind should not decide what to think. You should direct your mind as to what it should think and what it should think about. And then the third decision was to praise the Lord. And David said he would praise the Lord at all times. It did not depend on his circumstances. As a matter of fact, when he made that decision, he was in the worst possible circumstances that could be imagined. We are to praise the Lord because of eternal, unchanging truths. And in Psalm 100, the psalmist gives us three such truths as a basis for praising the Lord. The Lord is good, His mercy is everlasting, His faithfulness endures to all generations. Now, all those facts are unchangeably true, and therefore there is never any reason why we should not praise the Lord. It does not depend on our situation, and it does not depend on our emotions. And then I pointed out the result that's recorded in various passages of the Psalms. The result of praising and blessing the Lord is satisfaction. Praisers are satisfied people. Grumblers are dissatisfied people. And really, each one of us has to make a decision. Am I going to be a praiser or am I going to be a grumbler? Well, let me tell you, if you want to be a satisfied person, you'd better decide to be a praiser. In my talk today, I'm going to deal with another vitally important decision. That is repentance. Repentance is one of the great basic doctrines of the New Testament, in fact, of the whole Bible. But it's one that's very little understood by many Christians today. And one main reason why it's so little understood is that they think it's some kind of an emotion. Consequently, sometimes they think they're repenting when they're not, and sometimes they want to repent, but they don't know how to. Repentance, like the other things we've been speaking about this week, is not an emotion. It's a decision of the will. And I want to say two vital things about repentance. First of all, it's an essential preliminary to faith. If you haven't repented, you can't really believe. And second, repentance prepares the way for God to move. Let me take some examples quickly from the New Testament. First of all, the ministry of John the Baptist, who came to prepare the way for Jesus the Messiah. How did he prepare the way? This is recorded in Mark 1, 3 and 4. The voice of one crying in the wilderness, that's John the Baptist, make ready the way of the Lord, make his path straight. So he came to prepare the way of

first specific requirement of Jesus in his public ministry was to repent. He said, repent and then believe the good news. And I want to tell you, many people are trying to believe without repenting. It doesn't work. God grants faith to those who meet the first condition, which is to repent. And then in the book of Acts, repentance is revealed as the first requirement for salvation. After Peter had preached that dramatic message on the day of Pentecost and the crowd were convicted, cut to the heart, this is how they responded in Acts 2:37-38. They said, brothers, what shall we do? How can we escape from the consequence of our awful sins? And this is what Peter replied, repent and be baptized, every one of you, in the name of Jesus Christ, so that your sins may be forgiven. And you will receive the gift of the Holy Spirit. Notice the first requirement, repent, then be baptized, then you'll receive the gift of the Holy Spirit. So repentance is an essential preliminary to faith, and it prepares the way for God to move. Now let me say just something briefly about the meaning of the word repent. The Greek word that's translated repent has a clear meaning in secular Greek, and it's almost always translated to change your mind. Repentance is changing your mind. You've been living one way, you decide to live another way. You change your mind. We understand that in the natural, it's the same in the spiritual. The Hebrew word that's normally translated repent means to turn or to return. Put them together and you get the total picture. The Greek word gives you the inner decision, I'm going to change my mind. The Hebrew word, typically enough, gives you the outward action, I'm going to turn around and walk exactly the opposite way that I've been walking. Put those two together, that is repentance, and it's a decision. We need to distinguish between two things that seem alike but are very different. One is repentance, which is a decision and not an emotion. The other is remorse, which is an emotion and not a decision. There's a very clear example in the experience of Judas. After he had betrayed Jesus, he had remorse, but he did not have repentance. This is what it says in Matthew 27, verses 3 through 5. When Judas, who had betrayed him, saw that Jesus was condemned, he was seized with remorse and returned the 30 silver coins to the chief priests and the elders. I have sinned, he said, for I have betrayed innocent blood. What is that to us? They replied. That's your responsibility. So Judas threw the money into the temple and left. Then he went away and hanged himself. You see, committing suicide is not the fruit of repentance. It's the result of remorse. People who commit suicide usually do it because they've failed to repent. Judas had very strong emotion, emotion that drove him to suicide. But the one thing he missed out was repentance. He didn't change his mind. The clearest example of repentance that I know of in the Bible is in the parable of the prodigal son. I'm sure most of you remember the story. This was the younger son. He claimed his whole inheritance, took the money, left his father and his home, went off into a distant country, and wasted all his money in riotous living. And then when he'd spent all his money, there came a great famine in the land, and he found himself very hungry. He came so low that he had to hire himself out to one of the citizens of that country, and he was given the job of feeding the pigs. The scripture says he would long to fill his stomach with the husks that the pigs were eating, but nobody gave him anything. And here we have now the picture of his repentance. It's so vivid. But when he came to his senses, he said, how many of my father's hired men have more than enough bread? But I'm dying here with hunger. I will get up and go to my father and will say to him, Father, I have sinned against heaven and in your sight. I am no longer worthy to be called your son. Make me as one of your hired men. And he got up and came to his father. But while he was still a long way off, his father saw him and felt compassion for him and ran and embraced him and kissed him. You see there the perfect picture of repentance. First of all, he came to the end of himself. He had nothing more that he could do for himself. He was finished as far as that was concerned. Then he made the decision. This is the inner change of mind. I will get up and go to my father. What's the proof that

0: His decision was genuine. It was in his action. Two verses later it says, he got up and came to his father. That's the most clear, simple, practical picture of repentance. First, the inner decision to change your mind. Then, the fulfillment of the decision in outward action. And you see how in this parable, repentance prepared the way for the father to move. The father could do nothing for him until he made that decision and carried it out. Then that released the father's compassion, his mercy, and his provision. And so it is in our relationship with God. God longs to bless us and to help us, but he will not move. He cannot move because of his justice until we make that vital decision to repent, to get up, turn back, and go to the Father.
1: Repentance is a decision, not an emotion, and it is an essential foundation for the Christian life. God longs to bless us and help us, but he will not move until we make that decision to repent. Repentance is the decisive turning that prepares the way for God's mercy and blessing to move in our lives. Let me ask you, is there something you need to stop doing, or maybe to start doing? Why don't you make that conscious decision to repent today?
2: 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Join us same time tomorrow as Derek Prince continues this series. Until then, thank you for listening and God bless you.

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A very good morning to you. Welcome to Rhythm Sports and Silverbirds. Rhythm 93.7. Joss, welcome to the show that brings you the very best when it comes to sport reportage right here on the plateau and, of course, beyond. Like you to be part of today's show. We'll be giving you a number to call in very shortly on 0806-464-1536. That's the number, by the way. And what should we expect in the show this morning? We'll be talking about the Falconets. The Nigerian under 20 team, as they're said to be part of the under 20 World Cup, draws this Friday. Nigeria continues to show class in weightlifting in Egypt. Ousmane Dembele wins French League One Player of the Season. We'll be telling you all about that. And what a show, what a display by Manchester City yesterday against Crystal Palace as they run in for the 2025-2026 Premier League title continues. It's not done and dusted yet. We've got just a few more games to go, and we'll be talking about that. And then the drama in the Nigerian Professional Football League as we take a break, and of course, all the shenanigans we'll expect, the buy-ins, the max fixing allegedly that will take place, and all that you expect that will be shady and dirty when it comes to football and Nigerian football, especially when you consider professional league system where everybody want to win, everybody want to go to the continent, and yet they will flop, they will become a disaster for Nigerian football, especially when they go to shows on the continent. All this is in the package this morning. Would you like to stay tuned? Remember, it's Rhythm Sports. Don't touch that dial. I'll be back with you after this timeout.

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Welcome, welcome. This is Rhythm Sports on Silver's Rhythm 93.7. Jaws, do you intend to go to the United States to watch the FIFA World Cup that is barely 28 days away? What are the visa restrictions? I was speaking to a friend of mine who's already in the United States yesterday, got in there. And we'll be talking about that very shortly. Is there a way you can get in with all the restrictions? We will be letting you into all of that. But let's begin with other sports making the round before we get into football. World record holder Toby Amusa claimed her third hurdle title in the 24th African Athletics Championships in Ghana after storming to victory in the women's 100 meters hurdles final on Wednesday. Competing at her fourth championships, Amusa set the pace from start to finish and was followed in second place by Zimbabwe's Ashley Miller, while another Nigerian, Adaobi Taburo, finished third to win her first individual medal for Nigeria. Amusa's latest title adds to her maiden triumph on home soil in 2018 and her victory in Mauritius in 2022. She did not compete in the hurdles at the last edition in Cameroon in 2024. The official time for the 2026 final was yet to be released, as organizers have been battling a series of challenges, including a dysfunctional timing system, absence of live results, incomplete results without wind readings, and inconsistent disqualifications, drawing criticism from athletes and observers. However, Amusa dominated the event in the heats and semifinals with the fastest times before capping her performance with victory in the final. There are two more finals for Nigeria on the night, and there were no additional gold medals in the men's and women's 100 meters finals. Former African youth champion Rosemary Chukwuma was beaten to gold in the women's 100 meters final by Cameroon's Kole Etami, while Liberian sprinter Thelma Davis claimed bronze. The women's 100 meters final also featured Nigeria's new track sensation Miracle Ezechukwu. Reigning National Sports Festival champion Chidera Ezeako also won a medal in the men's 100 meters final, finishing third. The home crowd were stunned in the keenly contested men's 100 meters final as Ghana's Abdulrahid Saminu and Joseph Amawa both missed out on the podium. Cameroon's Emmanuel Esime stomped gold in the race to complete his country's sweep of both the men's and 100 meters title, improving on his record place since his finish at the last championships, while South Africa's Nkwana Bradley took silver. Nigeria currently has won 6 medals, 1 gold, 2 silver and 3 bronze at the championship, which will end on Saturday. On Tuesday, Nigeria opened her campaign at the 24th African Senior Athletics Championships with 2 medals on the opening day, as Divine Oladipo and Obiagiri Amaechi won silver and bronze medal respectively in the women's discus event. Making her first international appearance for Nigeria following her switch from Great Britain, Oladipo marked the occasion with a silver medal finish, while Amaechi completed Nigeria's podium presence wins with bronze. The women keep doing the country proud, and we are proud of them. Yeah, let's continue, of course, to give them all the support that they deserve. From athletics, we'll come back to athletics in the course of the show, but let's get you to tennis now, where Nigeria's top-ranked female tennis player, Khadijat Muhammad, has secured a move to the United States collegiate system after joining Texas A&M University Kingsville, where she will represent the institution's Juvenile Tennis team while continuing her academic education. Muhammad, popularly known as Mama within Nigerian tennis circle, has established herself as the country's leading female player through consistent performances on the national circuit and a competitive style that has drawn growing recognition from officials and supporters of the sport in Nigeria. Her move to Texas A&M Kingsville offers access to high-level training facilities and structured competition in the NCAA environment, a pathway that was increasingly becoming a route of choice for young Nigerian tennis players seeking greater international exposure without stepping away from education. The transition is expected to accelerate Muhammad's development with the demands of collegiate tennis in the United States, providing a significant step up in the quality and frequency of competitive match play. Her addition also is expected to strengthen the Javelina team ahead of the upcoming collegiate season. And we wish her well, and we're hoping that this new found fits in terms of our movement
will bring a lot of laurels to the country. We're still with tennis, and of course, fast rising tennis player Seung Ogusakin has been listed in the qualifying round of this year's Roland Garros Junior event, which will be held from May 31st to June 6th in France. Ogusakin made the list following his improved ranking as a result of consistent participation in the International Tennis Federation's Grand Slam Player Development Program team. The top ranked Nigeria junior player is now ranked 66th on the entry list, and he is among the 24 players drawn into the qualifying round after the 46 automatic qualifiers for the main draw. The Ekitibom player has enjoyed a remarkable rise in the junior rankings this season. His recent success includes winning the ITF J200 Africa Regional Championships in Cairo, Egypt, where he defeated Botswana's Ntungumali Ragwin in the final to secure one of the biggest titles of his young career. He's 17 years old, by the way, and he hopes to improve on this record on the clay surface in France. He has a 68% win rate on clay, having won 13 and lost just 6 of his last matches on the surface. The draw for the event is expected to be released in the coming days. Tennis, watch out for tennis. I'm a great tennis lover. I love tennis, and you can imagine I would like to talk about Nigerians who are doing the country proud, especially when they are doing their very best when it comes to tennis, and we'll keep giving them the props and all that they really desire, and you know, they really want to do in terms of participation. Now, from tennis, it's good enough for us to get into some cycling news, and thanks to Emmanuel Wontok, one of the coaches, Plateau State state coaches. He's been really getting me into speed with what's going on with sports, and of course, a great supporter and a big time official, Elder James Amidu, who has also been making serious contribution. We'll be looking at that in the coming days. But let's tell you that Nigeria has clinched a total of 16 medals at the 2026 Confederation of African Cycling Para Track and Track African Championships in Abuja. The championship staged at the Moshood Abiola Stadium Velodrome brought together elite cyclists from across the continent, including Egypt, Kenya, South Africa, Algeria, and of course Nigeria. After 2 days of competition, Nigeria lead the medals table with 9 gold, 5 silver and 2 bronze medals, placing them ahead of several Africa's traditional cycling powerhouses. Egypt sits in second place with 14 medals, while Kenya occupies third with 9. South Africa and Algeria complete the top 5 in the standings. The strong performances by the Nigerian contingent have been greeted with enthusiasm from home supporters at the Velodrome, with riders impressing in speed, endurance and technical execution throughout the event. The competition was also drawn praise for the quality of facilities in Abuja, with the Velodrome providing a high standard performance for continental competition. Nigeria have now hosted the championships in both 2021 and 2023, further reinforcing their green status as a key destination for African cycling events. This year's edition attracted more than 100 cyclists from 8 countries, all competing for medals, ranking points and continental recognition. And yes, topping, and a lot of Plateau State athletes are there. We'll bring you details of what they're doing in the days to come. Let's get you to weightlifting now, where Nigeria's rising weightlifting sensation Ruth Asuko Nyong has emerged champion in a women's 400 kilograms category at the ongoing Africa Senior Weightlifting Championships in Ismailia, Egypt. Representing Team Nigeria, the Akwa Ibom born athletes delivered a dominant performance to secure 3 gold medals across all events in her category. Ruth recorded a 74 kilogram snatch and a 93 kilogram clean and jerk for a combined total of 167 kilograms, comfortably finishing ahead of her competitors. The silver medal position went to Tunisia's Halalodu Mezai, who lifted a total of 139 kilograms after a 61 kilogram snatch and, of course, 78 kilograms clean and jerk, as Madagascar's Tenduru Mahe claimed 3 bronze medals with a total lift of 136 kilograms. Let's talk about our own Nigerian Ruth Young, who previously won silver at the Commonwealth Lifting Championships. He further strengthened her reputation as one of Nigeria's biggest prospects ahead of the Commonwealth Games in Glasgow. Reacting to her success, Akwa Ibom State Commissioner for Sports Elder Paul Bassey praised the athletes for making both Akwa Ibom State and Nigeria very proud. Volleyball.
The Nigerian Volleyball Federation has unveiled the schedule for the first phase of the 2026 National Division 1 and 2 League for male and female teams, with the competition set to hold from May 23rd to June the 7th, 2026 in Abuja. According to a statement released by the Federation on Tuesday, the championship will take place at the Indoor Sports Hall of the Moshood Abiola National Stadium, Package B. The tournament is expected to feature volleyball clubs, sport institutions, military formation and paramilitary teams from across the country as the compete for honors in the National League. The MVBF stated that a competition approved by its League Management Committee is part of ongoing efforts to strengthen the structure, competitiveness, and grassroots development of volleyball in Nigeria. As contained in the official program, participating teams are expected to arrive in Abuja on May 23rd, while the technical meeting is expected to be scheduled for May 24th, ahead of the commencement of matches. The Federation expressed optimism that the 2026 league season will provide a platform to showcase the country volleyball talent while promoting the growth of the sport worldwide. And that's the much from volleyball there. And we'll take you quickly to some rugby news. And let's tell you that former England boss Eddie Jones has been fined and suspended as head coach of Japan for abusing match officials during an under-23 tour of Australia last month. The Japanese Rugby Football Union says that because of the seriousness of the matter and the contents of their contract with Jones, the 66-year-old has been stood down from his post for 6 weeks and banned from having any part in the Brave Blossoms' next four matches. Jones will miss his team's opening Nations Championship match against Italy on the 4th of July, as well as two matches against Hong Kong, China, select side, and a warm-up fixture with the Maro All Blacks. The JFRU added that it had also imposed a salary reduction on Jones. Jones 66 as he's accepted his punishment and, of course, says is deeply, deeply regrettable. Don't abuse match officials, or else you have yourself to blame. That's what's happening to him right now. Now in rugby, okay, I just finished talking about rugby. Now let's get to the United States. Now there's a whole lot happening with the 2026 World Cup that'll be hosted by Canada, Mexico, and the United States. And just yesterday, I spoke with a colleague of mine, a sports journalist who is already in the United States. And he said, "Hey, look, Samson, I mean, taking the train from the airport to New Jersey, or from Baltimore to New Jersey, you know, and within, which normally will cost something around $12, has now been jacked up to $110 because of the World Cup." And he's saying that, look, people were really screaming. And then yesterday, a report came out yesterday evening that, yes, there's been some reduction in terms of transport fares. Now, if you want to go to the World Cup, what is expected of you, especially if you are Nigerian? You are disadvantaged on many fronts. One, your Super Eagles didn't make it to the World Cup, number one. Then number two, Trump has also placed you on a watch list, which means it's difficult for you to travel. And then, of course, you need a $15,000 bond, yeah, for you to process a visa. But here is this. The 2026 FIFA World Cup will be the largest edition in the tournament's history, featuring 48 national teams competing across North America from June 11th to June 19th. Now, co-hosted by the United States, Canada, and Mexico, the month-long event will culminate in a final at the New York, New Jersey venue, with matches staged in major cities including Los Angeles, Miami, Dallas, Toronto, Vancouver, Mexico City, and Monterrey, and others. 11 major U.S. cities, 2 Canadian cities, and 3 Mexican cities will host football fans. Now, spanning an entire continent, the tournament is expected to draw a massive global crowd from Park Stadium in the United States to key fixtures across Canada and Mexico. USA's international fans planning to attend will need to complete all necessary travel and visa requirements to be part of what is billed as a record-breaking global spectacle. Nigeria will not be participating, as you know, in the World Cup, and we're looking through the U.S. Department of State website, and shows that Nigeria, alongside national some other countries, are subject to limited entry into the United States under the Presidential Proclamation 10-0998, a restriction in effect since January 1st, 2026. In February, the federal government stated that it was engaging the United States through diplomatic channels to seek Nigeria's removal from the list of countries affected by Washington's recent visa immigration restrictions. 3 months later, there has been no visible change in the status of the
policy, and the tournament is scheduled to begin on June 11th, 2026. This means for sport writers and football fans, they may face constraints but can still apply for visas under special conditions, although eligibility for issuance or admission is not guaranteed while checks in countries such as Ghana return different. More detailed travel guidance, and of course this is really very bad. So if you want to go to the World Cup, and of course if you want to be part of it, I may go through and bring you in the days to come what you need to do if you need to attend the 2026 World Cup. Just look out for this space, all the details and all that you need. It's quite not too tedious. I mean, I spoke with my friend yesterday and he said, hey look, he was able to get a visa after we came up from the African Cup of Nations, and he is already in the United States, and I'm so excited for him. All right, so let's talk about some football news now, and let's tell you that the Confederation of African Football is addressing the deficiencies which contributed to the chaotic final of the 2025 Africa Cup of Nations in Morocco. Senegal were crowned winners on the night following a 1-0 victory at extra time. Of course, you know all the stories now, but Patrice Motsepe says with stadium security also clashing with fans and Morocco accused of a sportsmanlike conduct over so-called Tower Gate, a series of incidents which saw players and ball boys moving the Senegal goalkeeper Tower. Motsepe says African football governing body has taken action. He said that they've done a good work in terms of building the confidence and, of course, amongst the football communities and referees and the VAR. You know, Motsepe knows how to talk. You just keep talking, and we don't see the actions on the field of play. Well, we'll wait to see what actions CAF has taken in terms of repositioning our football. PSG forward Ousmane Dembele has been voted the 2025-2026 League One Player of the Season, securing the award for the second consecutive year. Dembele was honored at the UEFA Trophies Gala after an outstanding campaign where he led PSG to another league title, scoring 21 goals and 6 assists in 28 appearances. To Mali, where the Mali Football Federation has confirmed that 28 coaches have applied for the vacant position of head coach of the national team. The Eagles have been without a permanent manager since the departure of Eric Choi, who left to take over the Nigerian national team. According to the Federation, the review process for all applications is currently ongoing as officials continue the search for a new coach for the Eagles of Mali. We wish them well in their quest for a new coach, as it is. All right, that's the much we can take on the show today. I hope you enjoyed it. Tomorrow is another day. We'll be back with another exciting package of Rhythm Sports. Until then, have yourself a great morning. Start of trouble, stay peaceful, and it's bye-bye from me.

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0: 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Oh my god, I can't even say that with a straight face. I'm sure it's gonna be horrible.

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0: Welcome. It is still Silver Boots with them 93.7 Jaws. This is the newspaper review segment with yours truly, David King. I'm going to read you some headlines from some of the dailies, and then you have the chance to make a call and make a contribution. So if you're ready, I'm ready. I'm starting straight up with the Punch newspaper. Punch newspaper leads with this headline. It says, Dangote rejects NNPC offer to increase stake in refinery. Dangote rejects NNPC offer to increase stake in refinery. Well, NNPC has a stake in Dangote refinery, yes. But the NNPC is asking Dangote, can we please increase the stake? Dangote said no, because he's the majority. So he has a right to say yes or no. Okay. That the 3.8 billion naira fraud court jails ex-power minister Maman 75 years. You at this juncture, you'll be asking yourself, how old is the Maman himself? And add 75 to that. You are practically telling him to go and die in jail. But sometimes it's not like that. It's concurrent. You serve the distinct concurrently. So, okay. My man is currently 68 years old. Yes. So if you add 75 to that, you'll come out at the age of 140 something. And you know, average life expectancy of somebody, that won't go too much. So I'm sure he's going to be serving the sentence. Maybe that's like 2 or 3. Okay. Well, according to what we heard, it said the prison terms will run consecutively and not concurrently. Normally it's concurrently. 75 years. Just say he's sentenced to life now. Please don't touch government money, because somebody might escape. You may not escape. That's what happened now. Let's go to leadership. Leadership newspaper says, UN6 probe into Zamfara market airstrike as military denies civilian deaths. UN6 probe into Zamfara market airstrike as military denies civilian deaths. Okay. APC primaries, you are all winners, Abdulrazak tells aspirants. That's the Kwara State Governor. Okay. Some people are already screaming that there's imposition going on, and they are telling them they are all winners. The same Abdulrazak of Kwara, APC, has screened Governor Abdulrazak for Senate seat. And Governor Bala flags off 29.69 billion naira flood control project. That's in Bauchi. And Fubara reaffirms membership of APC. Remember, he's having issues with screening and the rest of it. But he has come out to say, there are rumors that he was going to go to another party. Now he has come out to say, no, I am here with you. Let's go to the Daily Trust. Daily Trust says, gunmen kill 2 customs officers in Kebbi. Gunmen kill 2 customs officers in Kebbi. May their souls rest in peace. I am still in APC, says Fubara. Imposition of consensus candidates will tear APC apart, says Guba aspirant. Imposition. And as Mambila project stalls, court jails Maman 75 years for 33.8 billion naira fraud. 33.8. What does somebody want to do with 33.8 in this lifetime. 33.8 billion. If they don't catch up now, after some time now, I will come and contest for governor. You say money in our water, we are ready to go. 33.8. I'm just looking at that. I'm using one eye side of my eye to look at the 0.8. They should just give me the 0.8. I'm okay. 0.8. 0.8 billion. That is 800 million. They have changed my life forever. Honestly. Honestly. After I collect the 0.8, I go first chop. I will eat good food. The good food I've been... I've been lacking good food. Been like person they eat guguru and ekpa for 1 week. That person no go lean. Somebody saw me yesterday. Say, David, you're looking trim. You have been working. I no work out anything. No get. Now food no day. I told some guys the other time. You guys hear me speaking English on radio, and you be like, this guy is comfortable. He's good. Now lie, I'm no good though. I'm not comfortable. It's just the work say make we speak English. You understand? But inside my mind, things rough. If there's any way I can beg God to just borrow me 5 billion now for my riches that are stored in heaven, very useful to me. Let's go to the Nation newspaper. Nation says APC kicks off with House of Representatives primaries. Yeah, me too. I'm beginning to wonder, how come all the dailies are carrying APC? Are there no other parties? Okay, look at the Nation now. APC kickoff, Oyo APC, and Barao Peaceful Primary. Ondo 6 Peaceful Primaries. All na APC. Where are the other parties? Are you not active? Let's see you now. Barao, that's Deputy Senate President, says peaceful primaries will prevent post-election litigations. Not to prevent post-election litigation in Nigeria. People have already budgeted it among their political expenses. We must go to court, whether win or lose. Tinubu Kagame move to deepen Nigeria-Rwanda ties. That's one small country that I love. Rwanda. It's my bucket list of countries to visit. I want to visit that country, especially the capital, Kigali. It's beautiful. All right. This is a country that rose from the ashes of war. 1994 genocide, remember? Where 800,000 people were killed in 100 days. That's sad. 100 days, 800,000. That's like 8,000 people every day were killed in Rwanda, 1994. May the souls of all those people rest in peace. Amen. And this country did not just collapse. They got up. They said, let's move. We've lost so many, but we still have so many. Let us move. And look at how great people talk about our country. Anyhow, now they talk about the country, how they are progressing, how clean the country is, how they love themselves. They don't speak down. You never go on social media and see a Rwandan talking nonsense about Rwanda. That is a country that have gone through that kind of trouble. They speak for themselves. They encourage themselves. Hi. You know, sometimes when you go down, it is a chance to go high. When things have fallen, when things have collapsed, it is a chance. God is trying to prepare you for something higher. Let's even relate it to sports. I take part in some jumping sports like basketball and volleyball, sports that you have to jump. And I know in volleyball, for you to jump high, you must go very low. The lower you go, the higher you jump. And let's bring it to structures. Let's bring it to construction engineering. If you look at skyscrapers, the higher a skyscraper is, the deeper the foundation. Yes, now. You can't use the depth of a foundation for a 2 or 3 story building. You want to build 40 story building and you are using that same depth. No, it has to go deeper. So that's life too. When you go down, it is a chance to rise higher. We have a proverb in Yoruba language that says, I'll just say it in English. It says, when an Oba's palace gets burned, it is a chance to build a bigger and more beautiful palace. It's a chance. So Nigeria, we are down now. I agree. Things rough. And if to say, I know say Nigeria go rough like this, I have no grit to become adult. I have no grit. But we are already here. We have to face it. We have to roll up our sleeves and face it. Let me open the phone line. 0806-464-1536. That's the number to call. Let's talk. Hello, good morning.
1: Hello, good morning.
0: Good morning, welcome.
1: Yes, David Ting. My name is Maxwell from City Lunch Hotel in Jos.
0: Okay, Maxwell, good morning.
1: Yes, my submission is on the issue of corruption.
0: Okay.
1: We are a former minister of power was sentenced to 75 years.
0: Yes.
1: Yes, fighting corruption is good, most especially if somebody is found guilty, and you will serve other leaders a lesson. But my concern is that if you want to fight corruption, fight it to the latter. It should not be selective, because we have seen in this country those who stole 100 billion, those who stole 80, 50, 60. Now that he has been jailed, now that he has been sentenced, it means he has been found guilty. But my concern is that it should not be selective. And why I am bringing this example is because here on the Plateau, up to today, it used to tense me. A former governor of Plateau State was sentenced. The one in Taraba was sentenced. The question is that, were they the only people that stole money, government money? So if actually they want to fight corruption, they should fight it to the letter. And my concern with this document again is that the man has been sentenced executively, not concurrently. And again, they say there is no option to fight. So it looks like there is a problem, or it is selective, because I am not comfortable with that document. I agree that he has been found guilty, that is why they sentenced him. But there is no option, no fine. He has to serve executively, just like you have said, he is 60 something. How many years will he spend in that that jail cell? So when you find want to fight corruption, fight it to the letter, and it should not be selective, because there are those who stole money more than his own. I am not defending, I am not saying no. Fighting corruption is good, but there are those who stole money more than his own.

0: can the one person sponsor kind of put an amount of money and the masses, the people are used to them? So I think if the government can try to see how the this corruption issue are going to address, I think Nigeria will be a better place that other investors would like to come and see.
1: All right, thank you very much. We appreciate. Corruption is a big problem in Nigeria. As we are complaining, some people are smiling to the bank with the people's money in their pocket. Hello, good morning.
2: Good morning, Debike.
1: Good morning.
2: This is Okazim.
1: Welcome.
2: Thank you very much. Debike, I think looking at the headline, the one that concerns Nigerians first is the loss of life of the citizens, and even now our paramilitary and our military personnel lives are taken for granted in this country. And it's as even if someone is having a kind of talk or laptop rather, that person will be worried when he's losing some numbers of stock. That person should be of concern because he's losing value from his stock. Not even to talk about human life. Human life are very precious. I don't know what the belief of other religions are, but according to my religion, for someone to take one life, it's like he's killing the entire earth. And it is not what someone should practice. We are seeing the way our security personnel are being killed, and nobody is talking. And when someone is like, when some places are attacked, you will see UN, UDs, UW, I don't even know the UUU, that are trying to create a lot of problem and confusion in our system. And these people are being empowered and strengthened, not just by the local connection. This is beyond it. If you look at the kind of weapons these people are using, you know that something is fishy. And we heard of a report during Donald Trump that these people are what? They are funding some kind of terrorists, but that thing is dying down. And yet the U.S. are the one coming after us, trying to criticize us on even when we make efforts. These are not what the Nigerian citizens should appreciate. Let us unite, work together, and be able to save our country. You mentioned Rwanda. It was a very sad story to remember. But Rwanda learned from the incident that happened within their country. And they decide to let justice reign. And that is why you see Rwandans are living happily today, because they allow justice to take its course. But here in Nigeria, you will see favoritism. People that have connection or they have someone at the aim of affair, they will carry out attacks or they will do something and people will go free. And what do you expect? There will be persistence of that kind of incident that does not face any caution or justice. So Nigerians must work, and as we spend time with Rwanda, I hope that we are not just going to learn to build our economy. We should learn value that will be able to promote the protection of life and property. This is a message to all Nigerians and most importantly our leaders. David King, lastly, we are talking about the former Minister of Power and the sentence. For me, it's one of out of many, because I can't really imagine a Nigerian having in his position those figures. To what end? What are you going to do with it? That is why I agree with the former NDLEA director that said that Nigerians need to go through some tests to be able to determine how healthy they are psychologically, because this does not even sound reasonable for someone to have this kind of money. We had one that is even baffled that the former governor of CBN was, his property was forfeited due to a kind of corruption, and this guy is still fighting back.

0: This cannot happen where there is severe laydown of justice, because he cannot dare do that. I was expecting if this person will be sentenced to such kind of sentence, what is delaying the governor of the former governor of CBN case? He should be convicted too if he's guilty, rather than forfeiting his property. A lot of people should learn from that, so that it will become a deterrent to a lot of Nigerians that are looking at Nigerian money as a kind of national cake. This is not good for Nigeria. A lot of people are in poverty. Some could not eat, go to bed. Some are not even financially going to go to hospital. They are sick. They are at home. Some are sleeping outside. And Nigerians are stealing our money to this extent. This is painful. We'll keep praying for our country, and we hope that God will touch their mind and to do the right thing.
1: Yeah. Thank you. Thank you so much. God will touch their minds to do the right thing. That just hits differently. Thank you so much. Hello, good morning.
2: Hello, good morning.
1: Welcome.
2: Good morning, my brother. This is Neil, the radio senator, calling from Abacha.
1: Welcome.
2: My brother, my concern this morning is on the issue of how some of us badmouth our country and try to pull our country down. You made a specific example of how Rwanda have got be able to come out from the situation they found themselves from years back. Everybody keep making sure that they put their country in respect. I'm more concerned about my country. You know the reason why? This is where I eat out my livelihood. If this country is to be destroyed, where will I go? Will I go to South Africa, where there will be xenophobia and so many other things? So it's better I have this country and make sure that this country is good. And I would also like to plead with the media. You know, some of you, the media, are one of the causes of the reasons why some of individuals keep on hitting, bad-mouthing, and trying to destroy Nigeria in the name of character assassination. You see, my brother, if the media should come up, that anybody who comes to media to analyze, to speak, or to criticize should objectively. And you should be able to stop those who will like to badmouth another person in the country. You will hear in some media, you will hear somebody talking on the media, Nigeria is cleaning, Nigeria is big, Nigeria, what kind of this? Who will be able to do this country for us, if not us? Nobody will come from another world to do this country apart from us. And if we cannot be able to maintain this country, my brother, we are going nowhere. The only thing that will save us is to make sure that we keep this country in good faith. Make sure that we project this country to the outside world better than anybody. How can you be projecting bad if there's anything that is bad about this country? We always report bad news more than the good news that has happened. So many good news are happening in this country. But it's very, very difficult for you to see many media people to report it. They only report bad news. That's the one that sells good because everybody wants money. This is now where the corruption comes. Corruption is not only those who are in government institutions. There are also corruption in business, corruption in individuals. Corruption is not only when you are in government. So this is where the corruption now creeps in. Everybody is catching out because that means they do very well in this country. My brother, we should be able to put our country first, because no other person that can do this country apart from us. Thank you, my brother.
1: Thank you so much. Thank you. What basically he said is that Nigerians should be the first ambassadors of Nigeria. You don't need to carry that ambassadorial title to become an ambassador of Nigeria. In your right, be an ambassador. You're on social media, say nice things about Nigeria, say nice things about Plateau, then you're already an ambassador. All right, it's on that ambassadorial note. We've come to the end of the newspaper review. Thank you for joining us.

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3: 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And you know, when we talk about space, we're not just talking about your home, we're talking about your office, we're talking about your business space, we're talking about your community generally, the things that you can do to ensure that it is clean professionally. That is what we do. And just before I tell you what we are doing today, I want to just welcome the CEO of Spotlex World Environmental Solution Limited, Mr. Femi Kirin. Welcome, sir.
4: Thank you very much.
3: Okay, today we are going to be discussing something very important, you know. But just before we get into the conversation today, I'll just give Mr. Femi just some moment for the sake of you. If this is your first time, if this is the first time you're listening to Clean Culture Clinic, this program is sponsored by Spotlex World Environmental Solution Limited, basically. So Mr. Femi is just going to give us a brief overview of what Spotlex World Environmental Solution is all about, and then we get right into the conversation today.
4: Okay, Spotlex World Environmental Solution is your one-stop shop for environmental management. What we call, we say it's simply your environmental supermarket, where everything you need as it has to do with the environment is taken care of by us, be it pest control, be it cleaning, be it waste management, it could be septic system management, consultancy, whether you want us to develop your environmental impact assessment, environmental management plan, environmental audit, and so on and so forth. So we also sell every kind of equipment and tools, as well as consumables for environmental management. So when you just have any challenge and you need a solution to an environmental issue, we are the people to come to.
3: That's right. Yeah, environmental supermarket. I love that. All right. So every day, a lot of us rely on services. You know, some of the services, as highlighted by Mr. Femi, it could be cleaning, it could be fumigation, it could be pest control, it can waste management. You know, we rely on some of these services so we can keep our environments clean. But the big question is, do we even know the people who we are, you know, outsourcing some of these things to? Are they qualified? You know, are they reliable? If you have listened to this program for a period of time now, Mr. Femi would say that there are certain spaces that they have visited as a course of their work, and then they meet people who say, but we've had other people do this and nothing has changed. But then Spotlex World comes into the picture and everything changes. So we're looking at unlicensed operators today. We're looking at how if you patronize or do business with people who are not qualified service providers, you know, the risk that it poses to your health, to your safety, and to your environment. That is what we are looking at today. Where licensed environmental health services matter. And this morning we have from the Environmental Health Council of Nigeria, Mr. Mwanzang Kogotse Ignatius. Yeah, welcome, sir.
5: Thank you.
3: All right, so some of us are not so familiar with what the Environmental Health Council of Nigeria is all about. Just give us a brief overview. Help us understand it. Yeah.
0: All right. First and foremost, my name is Nwanzam Godsev Ignatius from Environmental Health Council of Nigeria. I'm here to represent the Registrar, Chief Executive of Environmental Health Council of Nigeria and the Zonal Coordinator, Environmental Health Council of Nigeria Zonal Office, JOS. Mm. Our office is located here in Federal Secretariat, 6th floor, rooms 638 to 642. Mm. Environmental Health Council of Nigeria is established by an act. An act that established the Environmental Health Council is Act Number 11 of 2002. We are mandated, we have the mandate to regulate the practice of environmental health in Nigeria, inconsistent with the national practice regulation. Okay. National Environmental Health Practice Regulation. Yeah. So we have some areas. You know, we regulate the practitioners, mm. and then the service providers. Mm. Service providers in many areas, some of which is the pest control, mm. waste collection and disposal, cleaning services, air quality control, EIA, that's environmental impact assessment. Mm. We equally regulate laundry services.
3: Really?
0: And then motor car clean. You understand? That's car wash.
3: Mm.
0: We also liberate this I think.
3: Can we report people to you?
0: Oh yes.
3: When you mentioned laundry and car wash. So yes. We can actually report people to you. We are not talking about reporting today. So when you talk
4: of course their responsibility actually includes you having to report any suspicious or unprofessional activities, because they can't just get to know everyone who is not a professional, who True. Is not licensed, or who has by his service caused you some kind of headache, whether they are licensed or not. I think it's still part of their responsibility for you to report to them, and they carry out actions against those people.
3: Yeah. Now, from what you have said, you know, of course, there are people who get into this space. They are so unprofessional. You know, they do not the way they render their services. You know, it's just there. For some people, it's just the money. There's no passion. For other people, they have the business running, but they're not present. So whoever is in charge is not doing the very best, you know, with running the business. Now, in cases like this, in line with what you also do at EHCN, why is it important, especially for some of us who are listening, to always use professional service providers? Because sometimes it's just the person you can access at the moment. Sometimes it's just your friends are really. Sometimes it's just by recommendation, and then we do not pay attention to the professional side. But why is it important that we do business with professional service providers?
0: It's very important. You do business with professional service providers. Professional service providers has all the knowledge, all that it takes to practice in any area of environmental health services. Mm. Using on licensed or unregistered environmental health service provider is risky. It's risky. Especially, let's say, in the area of pest control. They use some of them use wrong chemicals. You understand? They use wrong chemicals to fumigate premises. It's very risky to the health of the public.
3: Now, some of us are not so familiar with, you know, when we just know that someone does, for instance, pest control, like you have mentioned. We don't know the chemicals, we don't know whatever is being used, you know, to do all of that, you know, so we just bring whoever. Now, how do you know someone is genuine, approved, and a professional before you do business with them?
0: You only know someone is genuine and professional when he presents his permit to practice from the Environmental Health Council. Yes,
3: permit
0: to practice from Environmental Health Council of Nigeria.
3: Wow.
0: Yes, because before Environmental Health Council of Nigeria will permit you to practice, you have to go through some training.
3: Hmm.
0: You understand? As to which type of chemicals, the right chemicals to use.
3: Hmm. So if there's someone who is listening to us right now and does not have a permit, how do they get one?
0: He's not supposed to practice. in the first place. So if they want to get one, they come to Environmental Health Council of Nigeria. We have the zonal office here in Jos, Federal Secretariat, 6th floor.
3: All right, just to hear from you, Mr. Femi, because, I mean, you've traveled far and wide, and I'm sure you've come in contact with a lot of people who practice unprofessionally, who do not understand, you know, environmental issues and matters. I'm sure that you probably have instances where someone used someone, and then it didn't work out, you know, maybe it got even bad, and then you had to step into the picture, you know, and then help. So what has the experience been like for you? And also, because you offer consulting services, you also teach and train people, you know, environmentally. What has been the experience like for you?
4: Okay, let me start with my part of my experience outside the country. I was in the United States, and I was not even thinking of it was not about having to fumigate now or to carry out the exercise for anyone, but I only wanted to buy, to just buy some chemicals. Now, I already knew they were not going to sell to me, but I said, let me just try. Let me test their processes side by side with Nigeria. And I went to a particular shop. And in fact, for you to get there, it's not one of those shops that they just leave open and they display chemicals carelessly everywhere. Well secured and all of that. And so when I entered, I told them, when I mentioned the kind of chemicals I wanted. And I was not mentioning them by their brand names. I was mentioning them by their active ingredients. So they already understand that the person speaking is a professional. So, and I told them I needed a chemical that has this percentage of, that has this percentage of active ingredients and so on and so forth. And they brought quite a number for me. Oh, this. Oh, and I saw certain things that I actually know the use, that it only takes a professional to know the use. So I picked a couple of them. And I had already gathered things that are worth maybe over $3,000 to pick. And so when I was to now pay with my card, they asked me for my license number.
3: Wow.
4: So, and I told them, yes, I'm licensed in Nigeria. This is the man said, sorry, we can't sell to you.
3: Wow.
4: So you can imagine somebody willing to lose a business of over $3,000 because I do not have license. So, and he said, but you spoke very well like a professional. He said, but there is no way he will sell without having to attach my license number. Is that serious? You cannot buy. Let alone carry out the activity. Now, so I, at that time, I had actually enrolled, so I was already on a training, and of course, writing my professional exams in the state of Texas. So I met, you know, they will also attach you, if you are on training, they will attach you to a practitioner. So I now spoke with the practitioner that I was attached to. He's also a Nigerian. And so we got talking. And so, of course, he had told me from day one that until I am done with my the two stages of the exams, he cannot even carry me in his official vehicle. In the official vehicle where he has chemicals and his equipment, if they flag him down and they ask for my technician certificate, permit, if I don't have it, he will be in trouble. So, but in Nigeria, you see people displaying chemicals, at the roadside, they hawk it on the road. It doesn't happen in other climes. Now, I've had an occasion with someone who said they came to fumigate his house, and the person who came to fumigate, because he complained of cockroaches, they fumigated even inside the fridge. And I said, wow, inside the fridge? So, because that means this person really does not even know what he's doing. Now, we have had series of occasions where people will even come. They come to our shop and they say they want to buy some chemicals. And I will tell them, well, if you are not a professional, I can only sell a DIY chemical to you. Now, there are DIY chemicals that, of course, they are pre-mixed for you to just use. So, in the US, in the UK, Yes, if you are not a professional, you can get some DIY chemicals that they will sell to you. So our experience has shown a number of people who have said, oh, we have been trying to tackle this thing for a long period, but then we have not been able to have solution. I mean, fumigators will just come and they will just do this one and the problem remains. So it's some of the things we hear every now and then. I've heard, I mean, several people will say, oh, they came to fumigate my house. And the reason I don't want to fumigate again is because I had to vacate my house for 2 weeks, for 1 week because of the odor. Yeah. But I've seen someone who calls himself a practitioner who just met me and said, which chemical has very strong odor that I can use to fumigate? I said, very strong odor. I said, do you think it is the odor that actually does the work? I said, it's not the odor. It is actually the ingredient in it. I said, because if it is the odor, then odorless chemicals that we use here and there will not do anything.
3: Sure.
4: He said, but I did fumigation for someone and the person said, it's not smelling enough. It has to smell very well. So even the public themselves actually already have started going with this notion that if it must kill, it must smell.
3: And if you don't vacate your house,
4: if you don't vacate your house, then they have not done fumigation.
3: Exactly.
4: But then there are fumigation that we can be doing now. For instance, you are challenged with, let's say, roaches. You don't need to move anyway. If roaches is the only thing you are dealing with, you don't need to move an inch for us to treat it. Because more often than not, when you tell us you are dealing with roaches, we ask you what kind of roaches.
3: Yeah.
4: Now, so if you tell us the kind of roaches, you know, is it American roaches or is it the Oriental roaches? Is it the German roaches? I mean, what kind of? Of course, there are more than 200 species of roaches. So once you tell us, we will tell you where you can find them. So if you tell us what it's about roaches, I'll tell you, okay, I don't need to fumigate your parlor because it is there are roaches. Unless when you say, oh, they are roaches, if I actually find them in the parlor and it is the American roaches, I will tell you straight away that you eat in your parlor and you leave leftover food and the crumbs in your parlor. That is the only reason you will most likely see those ones. So when you tell me the kind of pest, because you know you cannot fight an enemy you don't know.
3: That's right.
4: So once you tell us the kind of pest you are dealing with, we will most likely be able to trace the source and their locations in your house, and we will tell you this is the solution. The solution to American roaches is not the same solution with German roaches. They are just different.
3: So in this case, being a professional also helps you know that it's not every time you use chemicals. Sometimes it's just you just adjust some certain things in your house.
4: Oh, very well. Okay. I give you this instance. I was to do. And usually, always, we tell customer when they say, we want to fumigate our house, what does it cost to do this?
3: Yeah.
4: And we say, look, until we actually diagnose, that we come to inspect, that's the diagnosis.
5: Yes.
4: And then we now tell you, okay, this is the cause. When we don't know the cause, we don't know the solution. So sometimes I'll tell you, I say, you think you need chemicals. But then chemical solution is the last result. Because the first thing about pest is about environmental hygiene. So when they placed at the Tubaba many years ago, the man said, said the mosquitoes are disturbing my mother. They have been fumigating the house. The woman is always down on malaria. This is that, that, that, that. He said, come and help me see. When we got there, I just look around. I said, okay. I said, don't let us bother ourselves about chemicals now. I said, if you don't take care of this gutter, this stagnant water, I said, see mosquito breeding legions. And see all kinds of things in this compound. I say clear it and give us 2 weeks. Then we will come back and see whether we still have the same challenge. And he said, Mr. Femi, you don't understand what we are passing through. I say, I understand perfectly. And so the moment we took care of one or two things, I said, these things, you don't need them. You say you have roaches and whatever. I said, block this place, then take care of this. And you won't see it. After about a week, he called and he said, what you said worked. I said, of course, I wasn't guessing. It must work. If it didn't work, I would have been surprised. So I'm not surprised it worked. So at the end of the day, he said, Kai, I need to bless your government. I said, that's thoughtful of you.
3: Exactly.
4: Then he sent some money to me. Because initially, I just needed them to understand that, look, chemical is as a last resort. So it is not every time you have pest in your house that you actually need chemical.
3: Wow.
4: Because the reality is this, whatsoever can kill an ant, can kill a human being. So if chemicals are not used in proportion, in good proportion, it would actually affect you. That is one thing. You don't fumigate every now and then. Like people will say, look, oh, every day I use shelters in my house and whatever. You don't know what it's doing to your health. So and you understand that when you begin to use a particular kind of method to kill a particular, it will get to a point that it will no longer work.
3: Yeah.
4: So many of us have noticed that this thing used to kill rat before, it's no longer killing them. They have developed resistance to it. Yeah. This thing used to kill the cockroaches in my house before, it's no longer killing it. They have developed resistance to it. Sometimes it is because you use overdose of them. It's just like an antibiotics. If you use an overdose of antibiotics, it will get to a point that it no longer work for you. It might be working at the time. And so all of these things work in the same.
3: Amazing. Thank you. All right. So let's hear from you, Mr. Mwanzangwe. Let's go back to the Environmental Health Council of Nigeria. Are there documents or certifications that anyone who wants to practice, you know, professionally should have?
0: Yes.
3: Or as an individual, or whether you have a company, are there certifications or documents that you need to have?
0: We have individual and corporate.
3: Okay.
0: So the corporate we are talking about, like a company, understand? They must have a permit.
3: Okay.
0: That's the
3: so it's just beyond having a CAC certification, going to register, you know, with the government and all of that.
0: CAC is one of the requirements.
3: Okay.
0: You understand?
3: Yeah.
0: You must have CAC before Environmental Health Council will register you and permit you to practice.
3: Okay. So you need that permit.
0: You need
3: and that,
0: that
3: permit can be gotten in your office.
0: Yes.
3: Okay. Another thing I want to ask is, you do so much at the EHCM. You know, it's a lot of work that you do. So, and then we've highlighted the fact that there are people who practice who are not professional. By professional, we're trying to say that they do not understand, you know, how to deliver on whatever services that they're offering. So how do you ensure that whoever is doing something in the environmental space is keeping to standard and they are doing what is right? Do you have some checks? Do you how do you just know that everyone is in line?
0: Sometimes we go out most times.
3: Okay.
0: You understand? We go out on monitoring, you know, what will I say, monitoring and evaluation.
3: Okay.
0: We go out on monitoring. We monitor them. I mean, we monitor them and make sure they are doing the right thing. Most especially, sometimes report comes to us, give us location. These are some of the people practicing this. We go and locate them. We check if they're in good standing with the council.
3: Yeah.
0: You understand? What I mean good standing with the council is that if they are registered and licensed with the council. Because if they are registered and licensed with the council, they will not be seen as quacks. Because they must have gotten what they need. They need to practice.
3: I mean the
0: practice in that area.
3: Do you have like conferences, seminars that you have so that, you know, because there are information that, you know, people need to be open to as much as possible? Do you have, you know, forums that you have discussions around environmental issues?
0: Honestly, to be honest with you, we don't have forum, but this is
4: no.
0: This
4: but
0: is
4: there are trainings. There are trainings that Environmental Health Council of Nigeria do organize. I've happened to be part of it in Abuja. I've happened to be part of it in Lagos and several other states of Nigeria. For instance, all the trainings of the PECAN, that is Pest Control Association of Nigeria, every of our trainings, it's always in collaboration with Environmental Health Council of Nigeria. And all of those trainings are licensed. Sometimes it will be training on just how to handle the fumigation in the food industry. Because the reality is that there are food grade chemicals. And there are ways to handle food grade companies. Now, there are chemicals you can use in somebody's parlor. You can't use it in the kitchen. And so many practitioners do not know this. But see, in fact, more than any other environmental health service provider in Nigeria, PECAN takes professionalism, I mean, very seriously.
3: Mm.
4: In fact, when Environmental Health Council of Nigeria want to come and inspect your space to know what you have and how prepared you are, and they will write to you, it's in PECAN style that they don't write to you. They want to catch you unaware. They want to come and meet you raw, the way you are. Because, yes, Environmental Health Council of Nigeria will tell you we are coming, so you can go and organize certain things and arrange certain things. Of course, they also have a way of knowing what they need to know.
3: That's right.
4: But PECAN will want to just come and meet you the way you are. They want to know, oh, do you have an office? In your office, do you have a washroom? So that when your people go out to work, they have a place to take their bath immediately. Do you have a room for chemical? Because you cannot keep your chemical in the same place people sit down and all of that. So, and of course, all of these things that they are ensuring that they are doing. And of course, I think more often than not, especially in the headquarters and in Lagos, more than any other state, the Environmental Health Council of Nigeria is ensuring that people have been adequately trained.
3: So I think we should have this training here. I mean, we have a lot of organizations who are doing incredible well in the environmental line.
4: They can come to Spotless World.
3: Yeah, exactly. We have PEPSA. So there's so much work that you can do here. You know, if it is possible in Lagos and Abuja, we're in big city. So it can happen here. All right. So thank you very much, Mr. Mwanza, for joining us this morning. There's still so much we want to know about the Environmental Health Council of Nigeria, but we are running out of time. So I'll just give Mr. Femi some moment to just tell us how we can reach out to Spotless World Environmental Solution Limited. I think some people may want to reach out to you for certification, for trainings, especially as a result of our conversation today. Some people want you to review the kind of business they are doing in the environmental space. So how can they reach you? How can they visit you? And also for the people who need to get some DIY stuff for their homes, you know, how can they reach you?
4: Okay. Before I just talk about how they can reach me, let me quickly say this. People who get trained, like I said, that if you don't train them, don't blame them. People who get trained in any of these services, the reality is that if you are in that business and you are not yet trained, you don't do anything with confidence. I used to remember when we just started and we would back up our fumigation exercise with prayer. God, let it work. We blast in tongues and whatsoever. I'm not saying prayer is no longer necessary for us. We pray. We only pray to get the cleansed now. And for the client to refer us. But it is not that a prayer that the solution we apply should work. It must work. Because it's by principle. So, and of course, if you want to meet us to get your training in order to be able to also get necessary permits and certification for this job, and of course, reposition yourself for the job, you can call 0803-700-2250. 0803-700-2250. Our office is in Faveri Field at the junction one road goes to Three Angels to Pickfield, the other one to Faveri Junction, the other one to Refit Medical. We are just right at that junction. I think that's one of the most popular junction in Faveri.
3: All right. Thank you so much, Mr. Femi. Thank you so much, Mr. Anzang. Thank you for listening to us. We'll be back again next week, Thursday, for Clean Culture Clinic.

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1: It is 10 o'clock. I am David King, and here are the stories for following this hour. The Federal High Court in Abuja on Wednesday convicted and sentenced former Minister of Power, Saleh Mamman, to a total of 75 years imprisonment in absentia over 33.8 billion naira money laundering offences linked to the Zungeru and Mambila hydroelectric power projects. The trial judge, Justice James Omotosho, found Saleh Mamman guilty on all 12 counts filed by the Economic and Financial Crimes Commission, bordering on conspiracy and money laundering, and ordered that the sentences run consecutively, bringing the total term to 75 years. Justice Omotosho held that Saleh Mamman's absence from court on the day of sentencing and on the previous adjourned date was a deliberate attempt to frustrate the administration of justice. The Imo State Police Command has formally disbanded the controversial anti-kidnapping unit popularly known as Tiger Bays, along with other tactical squads with similar identities, replacing them with a newly created violent crime response unit aimed at tackling rising violent crimes across the state. The development was announced at the Police Command headquarters in Oire, the Imo State capital, marking one of the most significant policing reforms in the state in recent years, following growing public concerns over the activities of Tiger Bays. Other tactical formations affected by the disbandment include the Scorpion Unit and the Lion Squad, whose operations were closely linked to the now-defunct outfit. The Nigeria Police Force has foiled separate banditry and cattle rustling attacks in Katsina, recovering rifles, ammunition, and 70 rustled animals. Police spokesman DSP Abubakar Sadiq Aliyu disclosed this in a statement issued on Wednesday in Katsina. He said the operations were conducted under Commissioner of Police Ali Umar Fage with support from other security agencies and vigilantes. He added that the team worked with the military, Katsina State Community Watch Corps, and local vigilantes. On the foreign scene, the United States said it will ease its system of demanding bond payment from visa applicants for certain fans seeking to come for the World Cup. Under one of President Donald Trump's many initiatives to crack down on immigration, the United States has begun asking people from 50 developing countries to hand over anywhere from $5,000 to $15,000 for a U.S. visa refundable once they return home. The State Department said it will waive the bonds for team members competing in the World Cup matches in the United States, as well as for fans from competing countries who already have tickets and signed up for a priority system set up for visas. President Bola Tinubu and President Paul Kagame have resolved to reactivate mechanisms to deepen bilateral relations between Nigeria and Rwanda. According to a statement by presidential spokesperson Bayo Onanuga, President Tinubu met with President Kagame at the Uruguiro Presidential Villa upon his arrival in Kigali, Rwanda, for the Africa CEO Forum. Both leaders emphasized the importance of reviving the joint permanent ministerial commission originally signed by both countries in 2021 as a vital platform for advancing their shared objectives. In entertainment news, Nollywood actor and model Alex Ekubo has died at the age of 40 following complications arising from advanced metastatic kidney cancer. His family announced his passing in a statement posted on Wednesday on the actor's verified Instagram page. The news has sent shockwaves across the Nigerian film industry, with colleagues, friends, and fans taking to social media to pay tribute to the late actor. His death marks a significant loss to Nollywood, where he was celebrated for his charisma, professionalism, and enduring dedication to his craft. And in sports, scientists and climate experts have warned that players and fans could face dangerous heat conditions during the 2026 FIFA World Cup, urging FIFA to strengthen its safety measures before the tournament begins. In an open letter signed by medical experts, climate researchers, and sports scientists, the group called on FIFA to adopt stricter heat protection standards proposed by FIFPro, the Global Football Players Union. The expert warned that rising temperatures across the United States, Canada, and Mexico, the three host nations for the 2026 tournament could place athletes and spectators at serious risk. And those are the stories for following this hour. Remember, Nigeria is the only country we have. Let's avoid acts that could destabilize the nation. We are one big family. Good morning. Thank you for listening. I am David King.
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0: any double-edged, double-standard, and double-faced politicians. Such politicians are shadows dropped in borrowed light, weaving deception with the threats of identity in the name of minority. They whisper in the dark, stirring tribal and ethnic loyalties to inflame division, yet step into the public square cloaked as healers of unity. Their words are daggers wrapped in silk, their smiles mask concealing betrayal. To entrust them with leadership is to hand the nation's soul to a double-edged spirit, one that cuts both kin and country, leaving wounds that fester in silence. They are the embodiment of duplicity, dangerous not only for the enemies they conjure, but for the friends they will inevitably betray. A nation must guard itself against such double-faced pretenders, for their path leads only to ruin. Good morning, Nigerians. Good morning, peace-loving people of Plateau State. Glad to be welcoming you to yet another fascinating episode of your number one dynamic socio-political breakfast tonic and conscience-pricking program on radio. It is Political Update, coming to you live on Silverbird, Rhythm 93.7 FM, here in the city of Jos. And of course, today is the 14th day of May, the year 2026. My name is Pam Dunquist, and of course, the king of boys, Ambassador Bello Lookman, decking his unemployment cap and seated ready to take us down our destination of 12 noon with political analysis. Bello, good morning. And your cap actually reminded me of Chris Ngige.
1: Yeah, of course. When you actually dress like this, you're reminding yourself about the severity and intensity, the potency of the situation, the precarious nature of the situation that many Nigerians out there are facing. And I continue to ask people that show me a man or a woman that has gotten a job with the civil service, the ministry, department, or agency without knowing somebody, without knowing a senator or a rep member. And I will show you a virgin in the labor room, because while other countries are creating jobs, we are selling jobs in our country. 3 million, 4 million, that's exactly the exact way we are actually selling our jobs in this part of the world. We're a shame of a nation. Good morning, Nigerians. Good morning, egalitarian passengers that listen to us out there with better breath. Special good morning, David Friday. Timberline behind the Facebook. Good morning to you.
0: And unfortunately, Bello, you just raised an issue that I feel we should touch a little on it, because leadership is not about cho-cho-cho-cho-cho. It's about giving dividends of democracy to the people. Bello, I wish we'll still find time to go to the history class of our mentor, Chief Fabian Ntung, to be able to tell us how it used to be back in the days. Because we remembered very well that back in the days, once you are good, you are good. You don't even need to go and look for somebody that knows somebody, that knows somebody that will recommend you to somebody that knows somebody. Rather, right from that school, whether it's a secondary school, whether it's a university, they will be tracking you until you finish your school. And once you are done, a job is automatically waiting for you, because they know that you are going to add value to your local government, to your state, and to the nation. Unfortunately, today, Bello, Nigerians that their parents actually had to pay through their nose to ensure that their children went to school are now looking for greener pastures outside the country. And the same people that you reject them here, when they go abroad, they give them a job without naming anybody in that country, provided they can prove themselves that indeed they are capable of carrying out this responsibility. They get that job. By the time they begin to make exploit, unfortunately, whether it's in the film industry, whether it's in the entertainment industry, whether it's in the medical field, whether it is in the academia, that's when we begin to claim ownership of the people that were once rejected.
1: The CEO of Money Point, Tosin Eniolorunda, is actually in the news. And he recently said something that should worry every leader in Nigeria, not even just the leaders, but even those in the private sector and also those in the education sector. The man said that he cannot fill 500 vacancies in Money Point because Nigerian youth are unemployable.
0: Not that they have a qualification, but they cannot be employed.
1: There is employment opportunity,
0: but they cannot
1: but
0: be employed.
1: But then if he is going to employ the people, then he has to start teaching them from the beginning, because whatever they're doing in Money Point is technical in nature.
0: Sure.
1: And that is just a reminder of the 45 years of failed education policy that we have since the time of Professor Babs Fafunwa. How
0: Babatunde
1: okay has our education been all this while? This is 45 years of institutional corruption, of broken talent ecosystem. Nigeria is losing mid-career talent, not just to better salaries elsewhere, but to the simple exhaustion of operating a system that makes excellence unnecessarily expensive. And organizations like Moneypoint, organizations like Dangote, have proven that excellence is achievable, even in this country, but it requires a relentless commitment to raising the bar and building capacity. So what are they teaching in the universities? Look at the talent of Nigerians in Ahmadu Bello way repairing phone. If people can have such a talent, look at the people in Dilimi. Look at the way they construct and convoke things from nothing. That is to tell you that once you actually have a skilled labor and you train them in their capacity, their capability, then definitely they will be employable and they will be the ones to be filling that gap that is already created. Look at whenever you take your generator for repair. Look at the way the young man will dismember and couple the generator without missing words, without putting one particular bolt that wrongly. Is supposed to be in one particular place wrongly. That is to tell you that indeed we have the people, but then do we have the skill merchants, entrepreneurs that will be able to tailor their skill to the problem? When Japan faced a skills crisis after the Second World War, because Japan, after the Second World War in 1945, is just what Nigeria is today, where they are actually lacking talent in different places. Toyota did not go on television and complain that Japanese workers were unemployable. They built the Toyota production system, and they were able to ensure that they hire people from that same system they built. And that's the most sophisticated companies in the world today. And the most sophisticated companies do not only hire competence, they build it. So is it possible for us to also build capacity, capability, technical know-how, wherewithal, in our mind, in our soul, in our emotions, in our people, and not the hatred, the division, the bickering, the altercation that we always see? Do you know that it's not just limited to Nigeria, but even other countries like Germany? Germany is importing workers from Africa and Asia because its own population cannot fill the gap of the employment opportunities that are there. In fact, even Japan companies today are hiring people in their 70s and in their 80s because of the fact that they also are also having enough employment opportunities. 8 million unfulfilled vacancies are presently existing in the United States of America as of 2025. That is because those countries have created an environment for this particular economy to blossom and to flourish. Every economy faces this at different stages. So is it possible for us to answer the question Tosi and Yolon Udara, the CEO of Moneypoint, is asking right now about how the employability of our youth out there?
0: Bello, I love it when issues like this pop up or crop up, as the case may be. Bello, by the name Twain, of course, you know that he's from the Southwest. But the man will not be interested in who is from the Southwest or who is from his family. The man will be interested in who can actually deliver for him.
1: Exactly.
0: Because he knows what it took him to actually come up with this concept of Moneypoint. So he will not allow any tribal, any ethnic, or any kind of religious bigotry to actually crush that brainchild of his own ingenuity.
1: Yes.
0: Bello, the same thing we are saying. Elections are coming up.
1: Yes.
0: Can we ensure, because on this platform, we do the much we can to ensure that we bring people together, irrespective of tribe, irrespective of religion, irrespective of whatever affiliation. The most important thing is, can the person deliver? We are here promoting peace, unity, harmony, and tranquility. We will not allow it in such a way that some people, because they feel that they are politically unpopular, they are politically unvotable, they will now begin to sell the idea of identity, the idea of ethnicity, the idea of religion. No, we are from this tribe. Let's put us together and fight those that are perceived to be majority. But whether we like it or not, in every democracy, every vote counts. Bello, I remembered very well. Thank God, People's Prof told us the other day that he won his own election in the university, in the polytechnic, to become an ESCO with 2 votes. Back in the days, for those that are listening to me from Bassa, they can attest to the fact that there was a primary election that was conducted in Basa, late Amil Anko, who eventually emerged as the winner and became the executive chairman of Basa local government, he won with only one vote. And it was not only the Rukuba people that voted for him, because it was by delegate. And the delegate cut across Rukuba, Pengana, and Irigwe. If he was selling the idea or the concept of tribe, probably those other tribes from other chiefdoms would have said, since the man is talking about tribe, let's vote the other person. But because they saw that the man is a unifier, he's not talking about tribe, he's not talking about ethnicity. Okay, let's say, for example, somebody sells an idea of ethnicity today in the name of so-called minority. Then tomorrow, when you win the primaries, where do you go to campaign? You will definitely still go back to the so-called majority. Yes. So what are you going to tell them? So most of people like this, they are more like double-faced, double-standard people that will go in private, say a different thing, come in public and say a different thing. And we will not allow that, because we know how much we have invested to unite Nigerians, especially on the plateau.
1: For tomorrow, Pardon Quiz, Dr. Prince Charles Dixon will be on this platform. We'll be discussing the issue of consensus and how to ensure that competence is also what we also really use as our watchword, as our philosophy, as our doctrine as we go into 2027 election. Because once we lose it this particular time, then we'll let's never continue to belabor ourselves for the next 4 years, and we'll continue to lament, we'll continue to complain. Like I said yesterday, do we need a senator that will be sleeping for the next 4 years representing Plateau North?
0: No.
1: Or we need someone that by 6 a.m. is ready, up and doing, and he has an international connection, international wherewithal to attract even investors, to attract investment, to attract community projects around his own vicinity. Nigeria has one of the most vibrant political cultures in the world. We have one of the most vibrant political socialization in the world. And elections are fiercely contested. Political negotiations are constant. Power struggle dominates national conversation. Yet the fact remains that politics in Nigeria operate without a clear public purpose. Is it possible for politics to be tied to debates in this part of the world? Is it possible for politics to be tied to shared values? Is it possible for politics to be shared, to be tied to ideas, idea dissemination in this part of the world? Competition should be tied to public welfare. Is that what we see? Economic transformation should be the watchword for everybody that is contesting election. Institutional strengthening should be the hallmark of everybody that wants to contest election. In Nigeria, public office is gateway to influence instead of gateway to welfare of the entire people. In Nigeria, public office is gateway to security for the man that is contesting.
0: The man in power.
1: In Nigeria, it is the leeway to economic advantage. And losing office is losing access to an entire ecosystem of privilege and paraphernalia of office. And that's why desperation comes in, especially career politicians, nomad politicians that have no other second address apart from that particular office they are seeking for. Election, therefore, becomes a battle over access to state patronage. Politics resembles an investment and is, in fact, is an activity that everybody wants to just be in the public office, because public office is treated as an asset that generates return through patronage and control of state resources. And the distribution of opportunities reflect the interests of those who control political machinery rather than coherent national priorities. The state is the principal source of accumulation as such political competition intensifies around control of public institutions. Political competition intensifies around control of public institutions. Politics is less connected to production and long-term development.

0: governance becomes reactive instead of strategic.
1: Bello, I've been following the elections in the United Kingdom, and of course, the Prime Minister's political party is losing woefully and colossally, permit me the use of that word. Bello, after every energy put to ensure that he remains in power, Bello, have you watched and see how and where the UK Prime Minister stands before their own House of Assembly, that's their Senate?
2: Yes.
1: And look at how their Senate, that's their Parliament, are seated. Bello, you would think it's a mock arrangement or a church setting, because there is nothing like space for somebody to sit and open his legs. There's nothing like seat for somebody to always show that I'm the man in charge. Did you see the space that is left for the Prime Minister to always stand and speak to the House? Then after all said and done, Bello, what do you see? Once they have finished plenary, every member goes out with his file in his armpit. Bye. Just like the ordinary person. But in this part of the world, there is somebody that comes to pick the file, then he hands over to another person that will collect it and give to somebody that will take it to the car. Then there's somebody that will call somebody to go and open the door. Most of them, Bello, as far as the recent few days that I've been following development in the UK, I hardly see them even entering cars in front of the Parliament office, the Parliament building rather. Rather, you see most of them trekking and walking as if they are just ordinary people in the street. You ask yourself the question. These are people that they are so concerned in adding value to the life of their people. Can we compare the poorest man or the man that complains that is suffering in the UK with the man that is saying that life is a bit fair to him in this part of the world? In fact, some people will tell you that I prefer to go to the UK, wash dead bodies, because when I come back here, I become a millionaire.
0: Ask yourself, the man that was convicted yesterday to 75 years in prison. Do you know that the man has joined the race to become Taraba State Governor?
1: Okay, that's why I wanted to ask, what actually prompted that? Because we already have another minister that left office and is going to contest. And I said, can we also see a probe into the activities of that ministry under his watch?
0: Exactly.
1: All right. Okay, we just take the first story on the Punch newspaper and go straight into the conversation. And of course, the story has to do with the Dangote NNPC, Dangote refinery rather. Now, this is the headline below. Dangote rejects NNPC offer to increase stake in refinery. Whether we like it or not, Dangote appears to be a pro-Marxist person. Permit me the use of that word, but if I'm wrong, somebody should correct me, because he said that the group has rejected requests by Nigerian National Petroleum Company Limited to increase its 7.25% stake in the Dangote Petroleum Refinery. In an interview with the chief executive officer of the Norwegian Sovereign Wealth Fund, Nikolai Tangen, and findings showed or indicate that petrol supply by the Lekki $20 billion refinery rose to about 3.18 billion liters in the first quarter of 2026, while imports rather fell sharply to 965.52 million liters. And according to Dangote, he wants to open up the refinery for every Nigerian to be a shareholder in that company, and not allowing the federal government to actually dominate it. Because whether we like it or not, this refinery was built not by the federal government money, not by anybody's money, but by Dangote's money. But now he wants to carry every Nigerian along, that if at

0: upgrade the roads in such a way that people that are bringing things out of the villages to the city center to come and sell and make profit and probably buy fertilizer to go back and start preparing for the farming season. How many of our politicians today can beat their chest to say that they have sacrificed that? How many of them will say, I sold 3, 4, 5 of my cars to ensure that I sacrificed the money to create job opportunities for my people?
1: Pamdon Quiz, how do you explain a situation where on October 24, 2023, that's one day after my birthday, a young man, very handsome and striking looking man, was appointed as the DG of ECN, and that is the Energy Commission of Nigeria, Mustapha Abdullahi is his name.
0: Sure.
1: And because of the exit of his predecessor, that was when he actually ascended to that particular position. But today, or yesterday, the same man was arrested by the EFCC for money laundering of about 500 billion.
0: A youth, 41 years old.
1: A young, striking looking man. By the time you juxtapose that with the story of Maman that has been sentenced to 75 years in prison.
0: And the prison terms start immediately he's arrested.
1: Exactly. And the man is still contesting for Taraba State Governor. Because once they steal, they steal enough to be able to bribe delegates. They still are not to be able to bribe the electorate so that the same money they actually used to steal to also blind your faces will be the same money that facilitates the ascension to power. That is exactly the country we find ourselves. He has purchased from in absentia to be the governor of Taraba. Please, can you come out for screening? We need you to also come and be screened in the APC. After all, that's your political party.
0: Sure.
1: The Mambila Power Project is over 45 years old. That particular place today is like a desert. That place has been overtaken by weed with all sorts of litigation and adjudication. And yet, the people that are supposed to ensure that we get better supply of electricity decided in an administration that came on the maxim of corruption, we must kill corruption before corruption kills us. We are reminding those that promoted that administration of President Muhammadu Buhari that Maman Saleh was a minister appointed by President Muhammadu Buhari, and it's under him that 33 point something billion was converted into dollars. And indeed, Burundi Change members were enjoying because of the fact that nobody was checking. The Senate Committee on Power was on holiday. The House Committee on Power was probably on recession or probably pretending to sleep. And that's how Maman Saleh was able to get away with 33 point something billion naira, according to reports. This is aside the houses, choice houses, that he was able to buy. You saw what James Omotosho said yesterday, Justice.
0: Yeah.
1: That while Nigeria was grappling with epileptic power supply, you were living ostentatious, palatial, and luxurious lifestyle.
0: Bello, in case some people will say, no, this young man you just mentioned before the issue of Maman came up, people might think, no, the guy is probably a novice in the system. No, the guy was born in 1985. He's 41 years old. In Kano, he was born, originally from Okene local government in Kogi State. He holds a BSc Mechanical Engineering, Aliko Dangote University of Science and Technology, formerly KARUST Kano, MSc University of Salford, UK, PhD University of Manchester, focus on oil and gas structural health monitoring, and postdoctoral fellowship University of Manchester. Now he has 14 years working experience because he had experience in oil and gas, renewable energy, sustainable and space technology. He worked at the Nigerian Upstream Petroleum Regulatory Commission and National Space Research and Development Agency, senior technical advisor to the Minister of Innovation, Science and Technology before ECN appointment. Bello, the man is accused of awarding solar streetlight contracts worth hundreds of millions of dollars to 5 companies allegedly controlled by the same individuals. Companies were reportedly registered within 1 week in the late 2023, shared similar addresses, and had overlapping directors alleged to have violated Nigeria's procurement laws. So the guy is not a novice. He has been in the system even before he was appointed to that position.

0: same way Malami, who was supposed to be in charge of adjudication in the entire nation, decided to use proxies, companies that were registered under his wife and son's name to launder money. And they always have the same modus operandi because they know that our money does not have value. So they don't want to carry 1 billion. They will convert it. They already have corrupt Burundi change operators that will help them convert the money. And you know that you can keep $10,000 in your pocket.
1: Sure.
0: And indeed, nobody will know that what you are holding is actually enough to buy a palatial mansion somewhere. So they will always convert this money into dollar, and they will use the money to purchase landed properties all over the place. The case against Hadi Sirika is still ongoing. The man that decided to go and get a flag, a painter, and a plane, and fooled the entire country, telling us that no, we now have an air fleet. At the end of the day, it was a flag plane, a flag fleet that we had. And immediately, we had the symposium. Immediately, we had the symbolic, iconic presentation. Ethiopia Air decided to come back to our country, picked up their plane, and they left with it 2 days later. This is a man that in 2015 told a bewildered nation on the day he was appointed, 6 months after the ascension of Buhari on May 29, that he has the entire solution to the aviation industry. He even told us that we will have a fleet just like the Ethiopia Airlines.
1: And we'll start producing
0: just like Egyptian Airlines. Just like Kenya Airways. Just like Qatar Airways. These were the examples he gave. And he continued to shift the dates until 1 month to May 29, 2023, where people continue to ask, when is this fleet going to land? He said before the end of the administration. And true to his words, before when he saw that all his deceits were already capitulating, what did he do? That was when he rushed to Ethiopia Airlines, went and also gave them some little amount of money for a symbolic presentation. And 2 days later, they picked up their plane. And today, the entire monies that was spent on that particular show of shame has gone down the drain. And you say we have serious people in position of authority. Where is the Senate Committee Chairman on Aviation? He should share part of the blame. Where is the House Committee Chairman on Aviation? If he's not culpable and he has not shouted or yelled as a result of this for 8 consecutive years, then he's complicit in the whole thing.
1: Hello, probably the man actually went to Ethiopia to tell them that he wants to charter a plane for 2 days.
0: Come on.
1: And return it afterwards.
0: Can we get serious in this country? Do you know how much Hadi Sirika spent to bring that shame to the country?
1: Unfortunately, Bello, is like a systemic thing. Why? Because it's in this same country that we saw a former chief of army staff who actually hand over, in fact, journalists were invited to cover the handing over of a flag said to be that of Boko Haram. And they said, we have technically defeated Boko Haram. And I thought that probably the members of Boko Haram were wrapped in that flag. And after the handing over of that flag, that was when we saw more of attacks on Nigerians.
0: Do you know that bandits today have the temerity, the audacity, the boldness, and the effrontery to even call content creators? There is one man, English Alhaji, on Facebook. The man has been doing a lot. He was the one that unraveled Musa Melaya, the young fool, the unscrupulous element that kidnapped John Arum, that one that was wearing blue jalabia. And I urge him, the way he used to come for frenzy and enjoyment in Jos, please, we need him again to come to one of the spas in Jos, since he comes for his pedicure and manicure, to please come again. I want to see something. Because his face is everywhere now. It was that English allergy that was able to unravel this. In fact, English Alhaji spoke to his own brother, who said, I am even looking for him more than you. Because there was a court case in Bauchi that the man stood for him and our man disappeared. That is the unscrupulous element. So we are also looking for him. Till today, nobody has heard anything about that case. Despite the lead that English Alhaji gave to the security. But that's not where I'm driving at. I saw him the other day saying that bandits called him directly. And he recorded their conversation where they were speaking in Hausa. I didn't even know that that young man could speak Hausa. Just yesterday, I was scrolling Facebook. Another young man that has been doing a lot on the Facebook said that the same set of bandits called him through his Facebook number. Because Facebook will always tell you to put your phone number there as part of the requirement to ensure validity. So now they are having the effrontery. Since the security cannot go look for them, they are the ones now going after content creators, establishing a dialogue. And if you see how relaxed they are,
1: comfortable,
0: then you definitely know that indeed they are not running helter-skelter. And that is what they are supposed to be doing. They should be dodging bombs. But it is we, the citizens, that are rather dodging bombs from one village to the other.
1: All right, Bello, before we wrap it on the newspaper review, let's take this other story. We've talked about this issue severally, and I think it's gradually getting out of hand. UK-based Nigerian doctor escapes death in Oyo mob attack. And you ask yourself the question, who was the judge that sat over that case to actually pronounce the man a suspected kidnapper after all said and done, burning his vehicle? A Lexus RX330 SUV was burned, and they later discovered that it was not actually a suspect of kidnap, but rather a man that just returned from the UK and he needed some people to be helping his mother at home. And these facts later were unraveled. And you ask yourself the question, who is that person that first raised the alarm? This person should be facing a judge this morning, because this should not continue. You remember the case of our friend, Devo from VOM, that was Dave in Jaws, who was also almost lynched. Unfortunately, his sister had to pay the supreme price. Until now, we have not heard anybody telling us that somebody has gone to prison in that regard.
0: In fact, the other day we were speaking with someone that we need to also see what we can do, especially on the Facebook, for people to come out and support the likes of Dave.
1: Yeah,
0: because he needs to start a life. He cannot continue to be living under another person.
1: He has been squatting all this while.
0: So definitely, we're working towards that to see what we can also really do to revitalize the life of David. But then, Pamdon Quiz, this issue of jungle justice, let's be very, very cautious. Let's be very meticulous. Let's be very wary. Let's be careful about it. I told you about the Alufo.
1: Yeah.
0: Where one man was owing these four students. And he called them thieves. That they came to steal a computer in Alu, where he stays. And Alu is the off-campus, just the way Gwalameji is to Bauchi, just the way Ring Road is to UJ. That's the way Alu is to University of Port Harcourt. That's a university environment. But these young boys were beaten to the extent that their own sister came, held on to one of them while they were beating her. And one unscrupulous element that up to today was wearing white in that video. If I should see that man, despite the fact that what I hate most in my life is violence, but with what that young boy did to those children, if you see the kind of club that he was using to hit them, he nearly hit the sister with that same club. She had to run for her life. At the end of the day, the traditional ruler of Alu, as we speak right now, he's in jail. Because he was the one that gave the verdict.
1: You
0: think he is a judge. That since they are thieves, they should go and kill them. At the end
1: of
0: the day,
1: arrive at that
0: four
1: conclusion?
0: Innocent Nigerians, promising students, were lynched. They were mutilated. They were harassed. They were disgraced. And we thank God that even Nollywood had to organize and orchestrate a film just to repose the soul of these young boys. The same thing going learned right. In fact, I told you about a man that went to Ondo because he's working in Lagos. And he went to Ondo to see his mom. And unfortunately for him, he had a small accident. And some young boys, who I don't know whether they have a job doing or not, cried foul. And they said he's a Yahoo boy. They even said they saw a coffin inside his boot. How can coffin enter a boot of a saloon vehicle? At the end of the day, they said the young boy is into thrift collection. And there is this small bank that they saw inside his car. That is the coffin.
1: The coffin.
0: And that young Ijapameta, I continue to reference him, because you can become another Ijapameta. He was interviewed by TVC, and he said he saw three tortoises coming out from the vehicle after seeing the tortoise at the coffin.
1: Coffin.
0: At the end of the day, the judge called him, come and prove to us what you saw. After all, it was what you said that made the mob to
1: carry out that
0: kill
1: action.
0: That young man. I don't know whether it's up to 7 years now. We don't even know his real name. But go on social media, just type Ijapameta. You see the face of that boy, that young boy that was having that interview. He is languishing in Ondo prison. 7 years in prison. That's what the judge sentenced him. So if you are also part of those that will lie, concoct lies, because you want to make somebody look guilty in the face of the mob, be very careful, because you can become the new Ijapameta of Jos.
1: Bello will continue to monitor development as they unfold, because we will not allow impunity, or shall I say bestiality, to actually take over our sense of humanity in this part of the world. You go to some places, they don't have an idea about who the real Plateau people are, how receptive they are. Because of the action or inaction of some unscrupulous element, they will just go with that mindset and tell you that this is what they saw the first day they arrived in so-so place. And to them, that is the practice in that place. But no, how do you explain now? Probably there was somebody in Oyo State who just came for the first time and noticed this and see it on the news. What mindset will he go in with? He will say that though the place appeared to be a civilized place, but it seems that almost everybody there is an illiterate.
0: I agree with you.
1: All right, I think we'll just go on a very, very short break. When we return, we'll just introduce our guests and continue with the program. This is Political Update. By the way, we have in the studio with us members of Cell Foundation, all the way from Bauchi. They have been in Jos for almost 2 weeks now, carrying out some trainings and workshop. I will get to hear more from them after this break. This is Political Update. Stay here.

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0: 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Still political update going on live on Silverbird Radio 93.7 FM here in the city of Jos. Today is the 14th day of May, the year 2026. And with us in the studio are officials or members of Cell Foundation that's sharing education and learning for life. But then let's get to hear who they are, their names, and the portfolio they occupy or they hold in the offices, as they say, ladies first. So let me start from my immediate left.
1: Okay, my name is Emily Rena Inala. I'm the communication officer sharing education and learning for life foundation.
0: All right, and Charles has been with us for a very long time, but then let's have a formal introduction.
2: Okay, good morning, listeners. My name is Charles Pollock. I work as the monitoring and evaluation officer for Cell Foundation.
0: All right, and we also have I don't want to say it, but okay, he's like a son to me, but then you can introduce yourself.
3: Okay, good morning, listeners. My name is BGGB, and I'm the project manager. Thank you.
0: All right, quickly, let's start from Emily. Probably you can just give us a brief or a highlight of why you people have been in Jos for almost 2 weeks now.
1: Okay, thank you so very much, Mr. Pam and Reading, for inviting us to this important program. We came to Jos for almost 2 weeks. We've been on ground, and we had series of activities which has already been conducted. When we came in, we had advocacy visit. We visited the Commissioner of Environment and Climate Change. We also visited the Commissioner of Land and Survey for advocacy to talk to him regarding the environment. We also had a training on climate smart agri, which we invited a consultant from Yola, and one came from City Council Nigeria from Gombe State. We also had a training on family cohesion, where we bring together couples from different families within Jos Metropolis. We also had a program with women at Basa local government, which we trained them on briquette production. We also did a risk assessment in Carbon area, where we assess the environment as regards to risk assessment. Thank you.
0: All right, let's come to Mr. Charles. Can you just talk to us about maybe the aspect of the smart farming? What was it all about, and how can that actually change the fortunes or the way of living of the average farmer and even the consumer out there?
2: Okay, farming generally is faced with a lot of challenges as a result of climate change, challenges as a result of the high cost of farming inputs, and then challenging as a result of insecurity. So as a foundation, we said it is important to address some of these challenges and help farmers, you know, to come out of it. And the strategy that we adopted is the strategy of the climate, introducing what we call this climate smart agriculture. Now, this training is to help farmers to go ahead and do their farming despite the challenges of climate change, in such a way that they spend less, have more yield, and then, most importantly, maintain a safe environment for the future generation. Because in the past, you know, how we do our farming, we have introduced a lot of chemicals in farming, and these chemicals have contributed in so many ways to the environmental degradation that we are having in the communities now. And when we came, we have been saying this is not the Jos that we used to know, because of the heat that we are facing. Of course, we came from Bauchi. The weather in Bauchi is very hot. But what we are experiencing in Jos is not what we used to know about Jos. Jos is almost like Bauchi. So what we face is not different from what we are facing in Bauchi. So it tells you that the environment is suffering. And part of the reasons why the environment is suffering is the activities that we do in the name of farming. So how do we begin to address these challenges? And that is why we brought the idea of doing this climate smart agriculture. And we brought, just like Emily mentioned, we brought consultants, a company that is well known in environmentally friendly farming system. And these consultants came and they were able to train our farmers for 2 days on how to go about this climate smart agriculture that we're talking about. They were introduced to, you know, organic farming methods where chemical fertilizers can be replaced with non-chemical fertilizers. They were introduced to the use of right seeds, because what we have discovered over the years is that your choice of seed determines the success that you have in your harvest. So most times farmers plant grains instead of seed. So what we are doing with this training, and what we have done with this training, is to help farmers to recognize that there are seeds that they are supposed to get, certified seeds that are being certified from Nigerian Agricultural Seeds Certification, so that these seeds, which of course are climate resistant, they adapt to the climate. These seeds will give them more yield. And then despite the shortage of rainfall, or even if the rainfall is even higher than expected, these seeds have been produced to adapt to the climate of the moment. So these are some of the things that we introduce the farmers to. And we're hoping that this will help our farmers and help our community for, you know, self-sufficiency in food production.
4: What do you think would actually be the new innovation, or the new how do I put it, what do you hope to achieve with this new innovation?
3: So you know that to a very large extent we cannot divorce our means of survival and how we're able to achieve peace. So essentially these new methods are all geared towards ensuring that people are able to maximize, you know, the benefit of farming. If you look at it very closely, most of the violence that we have experienced is as a result of how people are able to earn a living. And what we are hoping is to see a situation where people are able to get more from the farming process, and then we're able to ensure that there's more money at their disposal. But then the amount of money that is invested into the farming process, look at maize, for instance. A lot of farmers are already saying they won't be farming maize this farming season.
4: Yeah.
3: And the reason is simple. A bag of fertilizer, you will need to sell up to like 3 bags of maize to be able to get a bag of fertilizer. And like we keep saying, that government should not introduce policies, you know, hurriedly without looking at the real issues. Because if you want to ask the question, how did we get to a point where the price of maize simply just dropped overnight? It is nothing systematic. Rather, it is an artificial way of simply breaking down the price, I think mostly towards importation, without putting into consideration the concern of the farmer. So a lot of people are now going for crops that they will be able to make something out of it. But even for the crops that are produced for the purpose of export, for 6 years now, our beans cannot be exported mostly to the European Union countries, simply because by the time it gets out there and it is tested, they said it is not fit for human consumption, basically because of the amount of chemical we use in the production and then the storage process. People are using very dangerous chemical, whether it is, you call it rat poison, that is not even fit for human consumption. But don't forget, you and I, that is what we are consuming. Because the system is not such that we subject these things to the kind of rigors that is required you know, to determine whether it is fit for human consumption or not. So what we're looking at generally is a holistic process where the farmer is able to maximize the profit, and then you are able to produce healthy food for people to eat. And the challenge we're telling everyone is, you have to make concerted effort to produce what you eat. That's the only way you'll be sure of what you are consuming. Our experience around the country trying to do this, if you hear what people put into the farming process, you'll be afraid to eat, you know, the food that we're eating now, whether it is vegetable, whether it is beans, whatever crop. The amount of chemicalization of the farming process is frightening.
0: All right, we'll still come back to that. To our listener out there, you can ask questions if you have any regards what we are discussing now in this sponsored segment. We're talking about what we consume and how negatively it has been affecting our system, even without knowing. At the end of the day, it might be accumulating, and one day you wake up and just go down with a certain ailment, and they said probably the person is gone, and they begin to look for one old woman in the village to blame her for witchcraft. Mm-hmm. So I think we need to be very, very deliberate about issues like this to ensure that we begin to change the narrative. They say it's better late than never at all. So we'll open the phone lines later on for you to ask your questions, and you can still send your questions to 080-2971-0202. Let's come back to Emily. Quickly, can you also tell us how much role can or should women play in this issue of what we consume? Because if you check, mostly in the home front, the women are the ones responsible for preparing the meals. Can they or should they also be involved in the process of changing the narrative going forward?
1: Yes, thank you, Mr. Pam, for this wonderful question. Just like my colleague Beji has said, looking around these days, the issue of what we consume is part of the challenges we are having in our society today. You go into the hospital, they tell you that you are having this challenge or this disease. At the end of the day, the doctor will say, okay, you're supposed to be on diet, you're not supposed to take this, don't do that. But again, looking at our agricultural system, if you go to our farms, the issue of chemicals, just like they have said, look at this simple vegetable, this spinach that we usually eat in our houses. It has become something else now. You go to the market to get a spinach, you discover that the spinach has become so big, and you begin to ask yourself, why is this things like this? These are some of the food that they tell us that they used to give us some nutrients in our body. It builds our body system. But this is because of the use of chemicals, different chemicals we have around them. It has become something. So regarding your question, if women should play a role, yes, I agree with you. Women are to play a very, very important role in this aspect. Because why? Women are, to some extent, because of this, the environment where we come from, those of us that from the northern part of the country and in Africa in large, you discover in some families, they always say that it's women that usually enter the kitchen. So I see that it is the responsibility of the women, even though the men too have the responsibility to partake in that. But like we always say, in your houses, you can also have a small garden where you have your foodstuff, you keep your things. Maybe to plant some vegetables, you know, you are the one doing these things yourself. So you don't need to go out there to the market to be buying your tomato, pepper, and all these small, small things that other people have used chemicals on them. So as a woman in your house, or a young lady in your house, either in your father's house or your own personal house, you have your own right, you have the responsibility to start growing your own plants, your own house, so that tomorrow, even if you fall sick, you go to the hospital, the doctor will not say that this is the reason why you are falling sick, because this particular vitamin or nutrient is missing in the part of your body. So it is always advisable that as a woman or a young lady, this day, don't just depend on what we are getting from the market. We have our hands. We have a little piece of land. I remember yesterday when we were doing the assessment, we were talking about the tree planting. Some of the members there, they were saying, okay, it will be good we have trees, since we are bringing trees for us. But however, our challenge, we don't have the land. where to plant these trees. It's not just about you having a big lot of land. You can have a small pieces in front of your door. You don't, like I said, you don't need a big place. Even if it's a small pot, you can use it to plant some of these small, small vegetables. You go to the market, how much do you spend on those things? By the time you start to grow your own in your own house, you will see that you are going to cut down your expenses. So it is very, very important that women should play that important role in the
0: family. Okay, before Bello asks the next question, just to buttress your point, of recent, Bello, I don't know if you have noticed that the same kind of pepper we used to buy before and keep it, and it will last for some time. Now, if you buy pepper 2-3 days, it has shrink and begin to get spoiled. Yeah. So you ask yourself, where did we get it wrong? But then you can go with your
4: yes. I want to ask on the issue of family cohesion. Before now, you know that family is the smallest unit of socialization. In fact, the first unit of socialization, and that's where the children learn every value. That's where you inculcate the type of child that you want the child to be growing up from the embryo stage. But these days, we seem to have parents that are very busy. The father is busy, the mother is busy, as such, the child is left in the hands of the streets or probably neighbors. What's the effect of this on the society?
3: Okay, that is one area that we are very, very interested in as far as the Cell Foundation is concerned. You would see that, I used to say that everyone who is a pride to this country today is a product of a family.
4: Yes.
3: And everyone who is a problem to us, mentioned the Bello Turgis and all of that, nobody germinated from the ground like a plant. We all came from a family. And it is the failure of this family unit that has produced people who have ensured that we will never close our eyes and sleep. So the moment we don't get it right, because the family, like you said, is the factory that produces the kind of human being that is eventually unleashed on the community. So we are saying that we have gotten it wrong at some point. And the only way we can reverse this is to get it right at the family level. And then if you get it right at the family level, the likelihood that the community will simply just become better. But when we don't get it right at the family level, then we have a problem in our hands. I always say this, that we are everywhere struggling to make, you know, something so that our families will be better. But then at the end of the day, we are not there to inculcate the right discipline or the right culture in our children. So much so that we only worry about food. Food is the least that you can give your child. But what about the upbringing? What about the training? What about the rearing process? I think that is more difficult than even getting food. Once you get food and the person gets filled, that's the end of the story. But what about the training? So for us, we are saying that it is not everything that we see, you know, in the name of civilization that we should run with it. We must go back to that basic family unit where discipline, value are inculcated in the lives of our children. I always say this again, that for many families now, they are more interested in how the animals that they are rearing in their family are doing. So parents return in the night, they're checking out on their chickens and the goats and all whatnot. And most of the time, parents are not even aware that a particular child has not been at home for weeks. But should a chicken be missing, they would ransack the whole community and announce all over that I didn't find one of my chicken at home. But one of your child is probably not at home for close to 2 weeks. So how do we reverse that kind of situation? We are giving birth to children in such a way that we have no capacity to maintain. The reality of our situation is that everybody has to, you know, recalibrate. If you have so many children, in fact, returning home becomes a problem. So in the midst of trying to survive, you lose out on how to bring them up to responsible human beings. And like I always say, these children, instead of them being a pride to you, if they don't kill you directly, their attitude will be the reason for all the nemesis that you're going to face on earth. So we have a responsibility to ensure that our families get it right. But then the challenge is, even some people that have become parents today didn't ever have the discipline. That's the reason why we're doing what we're doing. That people simply just became accidental parents.
4: Yes.
3: And if you have somebody who simply just became an accidental parent, what do you expect of the person? In those days, they say if somebody is stubborn, you get a wife for him. But today I'm saying that if somebody is irresponsible, please spare us, because we have enough problem in the community already. So whether it is in the mosque or in the church, we are seeing the process of helping people to become, you know, parents, we must be rigorous with it. Since at the large, because most of us, whether it is either through marriage classes, whether in the mosque or in the church, that's basically what you know predisposes us to the process of marriage. But parenting, zero.
0: All right, we are opening the phone lines for you to ask questions on these topics that we just raised. And the phone line is 080-6464-1536. And the text line is 080-2971-0202. Hello, good morning.
5: Good morning, Mr. Digital Ambassador Bello Luma and the guest in the studio.
0: Morning.
4: Morning.
5: I am Gozo from Dikwafu calling from Panchin.
0: How is Panchin this morning?
5: Panchin is fine, Mr. Digital, and with him go to glory.
0: Go ahead and ask your question.
5: Honestly, the parents have a vital role to play in perfect good moral obviously on their children.
0: Thank you, Guruzo Kopji, for your submission. 080-6464-1536. Hello, good morning.
6: Hello, good morning, sir.
0: Morning, your name and location, please. Go ahead, you had the topic of discussion. Ask your question.
6: I don't have a topic, so I just want to find loan for fertilizer. I want to find.
0: Okay, thank you. All right, thank you so very much. But then, as Bello said the other day, if at all there's any spirited individual that wants to help, definitely will not say no to that. Bello.
4: The very idea of improved seeds is against nature. Why will the government and your guests push seeds that have been patented by a private organization? This is dangerous to the farmer, it is dangerous to the Nigerian economy and to our health. Go and see what Indian farmers are suffering from adopting so-called improved seeds. Team is in Rantia, and my name is Mekan on the move. Nigerians are waiting. Okay, this is for APC. We'll come back to that.
0: All right, let's pick this call. Hello, good morning. Okay, we lost it. 080-6464-1536. Please turn down the volume of your radio when you make that call so that we can have a very, very smooth conversation. Hello, any message? All right, maybe you can just respond to the last issue or concern.

0: Hello.
1: Good morning. Your name and location, please. Okay, can you speak up a little? We can barely hear you.
0: Hello, hello. Honestly, I'm trying to be all the time. We always require that I'm getting a dispute. But what the nation is doing is very unfortunate for them. It's true that we have the information.
1: All right.
0: God bless you.
1: Okay, God bless you too. Thank you so very much. 0806-464-1536 is the number to call. Please turn down the volume of your radio when you make the call. Hello, good morning.
2: Hello, I'm going to come calling, but it's not coffee. It's coffee.
1: Okay.
2: Honestly, how can we in the rural area going to benefit from the fee? I want to just clarify me on that.
1: Okay, maybe they will give out a phone number where you can contact them. Gorzo, I hope you're listening. I want to believe they will give a contact where they can be contacted. Hello, good morning.
3: Morning, sir.
1: Morning, your name and location, please.
3: Please, that thing that you are saying is good for a parent to do all everything that you are saying.
1: Okay.
3: You make sure that all your children, they are inside. Mm. All the children, you train them. All the children, because God has said it in the Bible.
1: Mm.
3: Thank you, sir.
1: All right, thank you, even though you didn't tell us your name, but then... You made a valid point. Make sure you don't just concentrate on the income, but rather what is already in the house. How are they faring? Hello, good morning.
4: Hello, good morning.
1: Morning, your name and location. Yes.
5: Good morning, sir.
4: This is Obite, living in the worst road so far in the practices and one that I'm that.
1: And you said no road, no votes.
4: No road.
1: Okay. All right, go ahead. Yes. We're on a sponsored segment. Obitex. Hello. Obitex. Obitex, can you listen to me? We are on a sponsored segment. We'll return back to political update after the sponsored segment. So any question should be focused. Okay. All right, thank you. Please, whatever you're going to say, it has to be in line with what we are discussing in the studio this morning. Hello, good morning.
6: Good morning.
1: Morning. How would it do us?
6: My government, my brother. Good morning, sir.
5: Good morning, sir.
6: What I want to ask you, sir, is that we are talking about farmers and others. You understand that? Like in Canada. If you go to market to buy a fruit, cucumber, the price of cucumber with the fertilizer is very cheap, more than the one they planted with the mining, natural mining. When you go there, they will say this is fertilizer, this is normal.
7: Yeah.
6: And the fertilizer own is very cheap, but the cucumber with mining is very costly. You understand?
1: Yeah.
6: So now, my question is, but during that, we are here in Nigeria, we always try to free fertilizer. Because I remember at the 80s, when my parents took us to the farm, they said, you should make sure that we born in Britain. When we born to state, we turn to my name. The grasses we cut them, we burn them, they when they dry, we burn them, they will turn to my name. Some of the trees, when we cut them, they will turn to my name. But these days, everybody is based on fertilizer. But they are.
1: Okay. Thank you, Naude Duos. Thank you for your submission. I wish we had more time, but then you need to land on that point you were making.
7: Okay, so so that's the point I was making about the seed. So the seeds that we are talking about are locally sourced. They are adaptable to our environment, and they give you more yield than even what you have been using in the past. So it has no effect on the environment, and we are concerned about the concerns that he's raising as well. The issue of I like the example that he gave with Canada, and that is what we are trying to introduce to our farmers, to say please, we can go ahead and do healthy farming, and this healthy farming will give us more yield, and then we spend less. He talked about how the residue from your farm, how you can convert it into manure. Now, part of what we taught the farmers is what we call composting. So we taught them how to produce their own fertilizer, their own organic fertilizer. So they are spending less, and they

0: they're having healthy food, and then the output too is larger.
1: We're really out of time. I wish we had more time. Maybe you people need to come again. And we hope that other states will also, especially Plateau State, because I know that
2: they've not given out the phone number.
1: Yeah, they will give out that phone number. But let's hear from Emily your final thoughts. We're really out of time.
3: Okay, thank you so very much for this opportunity. I would like to call on parents, families, to take responsibility of their children. Never neglect your own child, because if you bring up your child in a good way, that child is going to give you a good name in future as well. Thank you so much for this opportunity.
1: All right, Mr. Charles.
0: Okay, no parent wants to see their children become a problem or a nuisance to the society. The problem is the consciousness, and that is what we are doing at Cell Foundation. So parents should be conscious of being deliberately and intentionally present for their families.
1: All right,
2: do you have an office in Jos?
0: Yeah. Yes, we have. We do not have a physical office address in Jos, but we have volunteers who are in Jos. They have the capacity, they have the training to be able to attend to some of these issues that we're talking about.
1: Okay, we'll get the phone number maybe after you leave, then we'll read it out for the audience.
4: Just remember that a cohesive family will guarantee a peaceful plateau. Thank you.
1: All right, a cohesive family will guarantee a peaceful plateau. What a way to end up this sponsored segment. Emily, thank you for your time. Charles, thank you for your time. And Mr. Beji, thank you for your time. We hope to have you some other time, probably have a retainership with you so that we'll talk more, because there's a lot to discuss, but time is always limited. We'll just pay some bills. When we return, we'll continue with political update. Please stay here.

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0: All right, welcome from the break. Still political update going on live on Silverbird Radio 93.7 FM here in the city of Jos. Today, the 14th day of May, the year 2026. And we are done with the sponsored segment and we have to turn back to political update. So we open the phone lines for you now to add your voice on issues that were raised during the newspaper review or even any issue that is trending. But then remember, no name calling, no stereotyping and no stigmatization. We are here to actually bring the people together in unity. Yeah. But anybody that wants to use his own personal sentiment and emotional proclivities will not allow that on this platform, because we are here to unite and not to disintegrate. Let's pick this call. Hello, good morning.
1: Good morning, Mr. PDK. I'm Gorzo calling back.
0: Gorzo, welcome back. Go ahead.
1: The former Minister of Power to 75 years in prison is a welcome development. And I want to give kudos to Joseph for what I've done for the good work that he did. So that you have a different job, have a life and God bless.
0: Thank you, Gorzo, for your contribution.
2: You much,
0: and
2: Gorzo.
0: Bello, if you ask me if there's anybody that's now representing the central zone in speaking on issues that are trending, Gorzo is one of them.
2: Of course, Sonny is always eager and passionate about it. Joshua E. Wada, good morning, Bello and Pam. God bless you for the good work you're doing. Continue saying the truth. We shall get it right one day. Joshua is watching from Samarumba. Amara Godwin is saying, good morning, bro. Manzoa Yuba, good morning. Sagacious, Bello, Lukman, PDK, and all the FM family. God bless you all for standing for the truth. This country is hanging in the balance if nothing is done. Nigeria is gone because of bad policies of APC government. God help us in this country of particular concern and disgrace. God bless you, my friend, Plateau State and Nigeria as a whole. I ever just said Manzo is in Shaka Golden Base. Arum Emmanuel, good morning, PMB. The killing in Plateau is getting out of hand. Please can the government of the day rise to the killing and stop this problem that is taking us day by day. Please, Mayor Samuel Fowles. Good morning, Mr. BMP. Listening to you live from Yantrela Bacho Ring Road. Keep up the good work and remain loyal. May God grant the soul of Alex Ekubu rest. Figo Fidelis, good morning. Thank you for the awareness. Please, we need more political awareness and voter awareness. And Bukisu Brian, good morning, Bilo and Palm, Allah Itemaka, Sari Mohammed Idris, thank you very much for your messages.
0: Hello, good morning.
3: Hello, sir.
0: Sorry?
3: I know what you're saying, sir, but I need support from you to call you.
0: Okay, well, I'm not getting you. Your voice is very faint. And the point.
3: I need support for farming, sir.
0: Okay.
2: You need support for farming?
3: Yes, sir.
0: Yeah,
2: we have answered you
0: already.
2: We don't give support here.
0: We
2: but
0: don't.
2: If somebody actually says he has support for you, we'll let you know.
0: Definitely, yeah. All right. Thank you so very much. Thank you so very much. 08064641536 is the number to call. Please turn down the volume of your radio when you make that call. Hello, good morning.
4: Hello, good afternoon. Good morning.
0: Good morning. Go ahead. Your name and location, please.
4: Yeah, this is Dr. Kavan.
0: You have 1 minute. Go ahead.
4: Yeah, Mr. Bello.
2: Good morning.
4: Good morning.
2: Morning.
4: Yeah, mine is just to just, I just love your analysis. I just want to give you that kudos today again. And that is my own prayer for you.
2: Thank you.
0: All right.
2: Thank you, sir.
0: 08064641536 is the number to call. Please turn down the volume of your radio when you make that call. All right, let's see if we have some messages here on the WhatsApp platform. Good morning to the presenters of Political Updates. One major problem confronting us as a society is our sentiment. It will be better if researchers will study the sentiments and see how and why these sentiments occur, as it will help in reducing many lapses. Monday Man and Ransi is saying that. Hello, good morning.
5: Hello, good morning.
0: Morning, your name and location, please.
5: Sorry, apologies for interrupting your sponsor system. This is Obitex.
0: Go ahead, Obitex.
5: Please, I just want to ask a question.
0: Yes.
5: For example, now, what BMP is doing.
0: Okay.
5: Now, I don't know, I'm not quite as good as anybody. But then, listen, that somebody who has finished on the road,
0: Mm.
5: What they're doing is not the part of their job. What does it come now? Coach is shouting.
0: Thank you, Obitex. And if at all, sorry, I didn't know that you still have something to say. If at all what he's saying is true, then it's very, very wrong, because you don't control the consumption of fuel in your car. The fuel can even finish in the middle of the road, yeah, and there's nothing you can do. And the idea behind road safety is to make the roads safer for people, and you are supposed to be more friendly with the vehicle operators. So when you begin to make yourself like a revenue generating agency, then definitely you are losing the real concept of the creation of that agency. So we are saying that, please, if what Obitex said is anything to go by, road safety, please, you need to go back and check what was the terms and condition of your operation are like, so that you now be doing the right thing instead of just collecting money from people. Because once your vehicle is towed, in fact, most times it's like a normal business now, that towing vehicle, once it goes out in the morning, it's like going to generate money. But how much do we time do we spend to ensure that we check vehicles that don't have brake? And because a vehicle does not have brake, does not just mean you should arrest that person at a go. You should give that person a warning. How many vehicles don't have headlights? Do we check that in the daytime? But most times we just see it. If seatbelt is not applied, it becomes an issue. If a vehicle stopped and you check this, check that, at the end of the day, you just bring one flimsy issue to make it an offense, and you begin to say pay money.
2: Thank God we have a fantastic personable personality as the PRO.
0: Yeah.
2: And I know he's listening, because somebody also called me 2 days ago complaining about something that happened, according to him, in Terminus. And he said that a road safety official, a female, actually stopped a trader that is actually hawking around the area. And after collecting even the things that the young boy is selling, she slapped him, according to what he said. I wasn't there, but that's what he said. And he said that the boy was crying, and they accosted the woman, and she rushed to where the vehicle was parked. And that was when they actually brought out a phone, and they said, because you saw that she's a woman, you want to harass her, right? That they even followed them to their shop, and they attempted to arrest them in their shop. That he had to run away that day because they came about 10 of them, and they wanted to arrest him in his shop. So let's also get our professional thinking cap on, so that at least the right thing is done, and we don't persecute people instead of prosecuting them.
0: Yeah, 0806464 1536 is the number to call. Hello, good morning.
6: Hello, good morning, Mr. Bama. Hello.
0: Morning, your name and location, please.
6: My name is Yakubu from Sofa.
0: Yakubu, go ahead, you have 1 minute.
6: Yes, I just want to greet you people. Sir, you people have reported your very well. God bless you, people.
0: Thank you so very much.
6: I'm a younger brother to one of your friends. I thank you, I'm a neighbor, sir.
2: Okay, I thank you, Dion.
0: Okay, wow.
2: Wow.
0: Good morning, it's good to have you call. Thank you so very much, we appreciate. God bless you too.
2: Thank you.
0: All right.
2: And Zebran Joseph, keep up the good work. God bless and reward your effort. Manzoa, you back, keep up the good work. Mr. Sagashas, Billy Lukman, MC PDK, Idris Lima, Muhammad. Well done, BMP. We are listening. And morning to you all for your kind words all the time. May the Lord bless you all. Please help me. I need someone to talk to. Can you please call me after the program? This one is from someone that says name. Okay, Nigerians, Professor Pillow and PDK, good morning. Employment for our youth is a problem. Very few are lucky to be employed without knowing who is where. What a nation, PDK, you ask a question, and that's why our first republic leaders and assembly men and women were powerful, failure, now apology accepted. Politicians are opposed to the way Aliko is going. Years ago, a white man, a Briton, said to me that Nigeria can earn a lot of revenue by packaging and exporting cashew. Fellow contributors, to be honest, I couldn't believe that the Mambila plant was not achievable. It was all the seed, a scam, unfortunate, our guests, a self-foundation. You're welcome. If I may ask, the said rejection of our produce by a foreign consumer because of the use of chemicals. Are they not the same providers of the same chemicals? M. Lawal is in Sabon Peggy. All right, this one's from Maxwell City Lodge Hotel. The political pressure of 2027 is more than the political heat of 2023. Even the struggle for the 11th assembly for both red and green chamber is a bitter battle. Here on the part of the issue of governorship race is not too tight like the issue of senatorial seat. And as of rep positions, PPKK is another area where people are much interested in seeing how the game will play out. Thanks and happy birthday to your counterpart in a sister radio station, MC Bon Jovi. I'm Maxwell is saying that. Good morning, political update. Well done, Bilu and Pam. I appreciate your guests for the awareness. Kixi Namu Guam is in Jeriko. Good morning, King of Boys, Pam, and the guests. Thanks for your gift of knowledge. May God increase your knowledge. Life is better when you are happy, but life is best when others people are happy because of you.
0: Sure.
2: Be inspired and share your smile with everyone.
0: Thank you.
2: May God protect us from hellfire. Hassan Garba. Good morning, PDK and Sagacious Bilu. Truly, truly, the bandits are very free everywhere, every time, because it's their father's house. No shame, no fear, not remorseful. Killings, kidnappings, attackings, etc. Do what they want and get away without nothing done to them. Government doesn't take any action to correct the anomalies and wrongs, as they are nicknamed prodigal children that are welcomed back in dexterous manner, strutting innocent citizens, the first class citizens. The politicians are making business with the people. If not, what kind of politics is this? Only Almighty God knows, and only Him can. I didn't see the many part of your message. And have a nice day, Gimba. This is from Gimba Yagven, Ichua Tarok. Thank you. Good morning, BMP. Keep the good work going. Bilu, how will our government build or think of creating a job for the youth? They have all forgotten about governance and they are thinking about the next election. That's why we are calling on the good Nigerians to think of their suffering and killings, to vote right for us to get it right in 2027. Let's go to Tupilali together in peace. Madam Fola Shadi, Olasco Furniture in NT. The very idea of improved cities against nature. Why would the government, for taking your message, I'm sure that they've responded to you too. Good morning, Alhaji Bello and PDK. Our government are not thinking of the masses, so no taking cap. What they wear is selfish gown. Mommy Zainab is in Aguarogo. Good morning, Bello and MC PDK. Leadership is displayed by performance. Governance is projected by your track record. But what do we see from our politicians and the government? May God bless Aliko Dangote for doing what the government cannot do. He should be allowed to operate his personal business. Why are the corrupt cabals intruding in his personal business when he was betrayed by the same Nigerians of producing inferior products? We have dangerous devils in Nigeria. Can we come out of this quagmire? Emmy Longs is asking from Agingi. Hanlamin Mazu in Yanshanu is saying, a country where corruption supersede honesty in governance, what do you expect? I didn't see the remaining part. Good morning, JSG and Pam. God bless you guys for the good job you're doing on the plateau of Nigeria at large. You see, our problem in this part of the world is that when other countries are building company, we are busy building worship centers and hotels. It's quite unfortunate. May God help us. Joseph Pam is in Jaws. All right, Joseph Pam, thank you very much. We appreciate you. And good morning to you guys in the studio. Bello, is it true that Plateau State government extend the coffee from 10 p.m. to 5 a.m. in the morning? William Zira is in Agwansuya. Well, I don't have the information. I don't know whether Pam has that information. Morning, gentlemen of the press. Please, what's happening with the Platinia that since the administration of this government, there's nothing to show in terms of projects, nothing to commission since inception of this government. Please, where are they heading to? But the House of Assembly members are just there for the interests of their beloved ones. Let the masses decide on whom to vote to be voted for. Haji Longcat is saying that. Good morning, Bill and Mr. PDK. Thanks for the good work you're doing for humanity. But good Lord bless you and your family. I don't miss this program for anything. Regards to all staff of former Justin Rory Meal and all our staff fans. Thank God the coffee has been relaxed to 10 p.m. All right, Bulus Daniel, thank you for that information too. It seems that it's becoming true. Nelem Salas in Kwang. Good morning, senior advocate of nationalism. Some places are ungoverned, but during election, they will be governed with tight security and their children are busy chilling and drinking and NSC and brandy with some halot somewhere with our taxpayer money. They don't even go to vote, but they expect us to go and vote. The monkey is on the field, the baboon is on the dining table. The day I will start voting is the day they will start bringing their family members to go and line up on queue. May God bless our dear country. Good morning. My name is Kabiru Brian from Kanam. That people have to understand between legislative and executive, legislative has any limit for time, while executive has only 8 years in Nigeria constitution. Zoning is not constitution, but some time is good. What about Libya now? They are regretting sending Gaddafi out because he did everything for them. Politics know about sentiment. All right, thank you.
0: All right. Hello, good morning.
7: Good morning, PDK and Bello Lukman.
0: Morning, your name and location, please.
7: Roberto Mancini on the line from Langolo.
0: Go ahead, Roberto Mancini, you have 1 minute.
7: Fine, all right. Thank you for the analysis this morning. Honestly, we're here to have what other nations call leaders.
0: Mm.
7: If you ask me, in this country, it's like we have dealers, not leaders, because I can't imagine you being in position, if you're in power and you're spending, you're siphoning money that is meant for public use.
0: Mm.
7: I don't really think so. If you're there for yourself, then let the Nigerians know. If you're not there, if you're there to serve the Nigerians, please, let every office holder bring out his scorecard before contesting for any position if you ask me. That
0: right.
7: is applied in the rules, but I'm sure it's unfortunate that it is death on arrival, because primaries are starting anytime soon. Anybody that enters the government now wants to run with it, then go back to public office and still want to return your money, then your business capital and interest at the detriment of the people you want to go and serve. It's unfair.
0: All right. Thank you so very much, Roberto Mancini. We have this one on the WhatsApp platform. He's saying, good morning, Speedy Kesakasho Bello Lukman. Top of the day to you people for the free political analysis. I observe that in Nigeria, old brigade politicians never want to give space for young blood to be injected in. They keep recycling and recycling, even if they are no longer relevant in their positions. May God help us in Nigeria. Uza Patricia Bouchering Road is saying that. Good morning, gentlemen. I think the problem we are facing these days is because communal living is no more. We all know that. Okay, we all know then that a child is born by his parents but raised by the community. We got it wrong when parents will confront someone for correcting their child for doing wrong, either in school or community. That is why people look and pass when a child is misbehaving, and now we are suffering from this negligence. Akas Emmanuel from Satellite Market and Bello, I remember that issue you brought up concerning a child that was actually reprimanded in school, and the family had to go and bring talks to actually beat this teacher. And we said, can you go and build your own school in your own house? This one is saying, greetings, the most celebrated radio presenters on the plateau. The judicial pronouncement of 75 years imprisonment of former minister based on corruption is the way forward towards ensuring accountability and transparency. It's hoped that more corrupt cases will be brought to the front burner with connection to the abuse of power, so that Nigeria can get serious for once in fighting corruption, which is the leading cause of insecurity. We must all rise up to the occasion in condemning corruption, which has become the bane of our national woes. Sunday Bullet's body is saying that, and we are asking what's the propriety of the case of the former governor of Delta State, that's Patrick Okoa, who was alleged to have misappropriated over 1.3 trillion naira. And till now, nobody is hearing anything about this case. Good morning and most special greetings to the ever amiable, wonderful and distinguished journalist and two great wise men in the house. Please help us draw the attention of the PPRO to influx of criminal elements around Sparkling Junction, Dadinkoa, who are found of, okay, they are fond of snatching people's phones, especially around the railway crossing. And okay, keep up the good work, and may God Almighty bless you both. Chidi from Terminus, with all the news in Nigeria, it is well. Good morning. I didn't get your name. Hello, good morning. Hello.
8: Good morning once again.
0: Morning, your name?
8: People are just being happy for this matter. Let them not forget. This is God Nigeria for us. Before you know what is going on, they will pardon this man.
0: Okay.
8: So you know what's going on now. The administration is coming.
0: Okay.
8: So far, they will soon be doing this. Pardon me. Giving him administration pardon. Now they will take this one. So people will not be next year. Thank you.
0: Thank you so very much. Obitex 08064641536 is the number to call. Please turn down the volume of your radio when you make the call. Hello, good morning.
9: Good morning.
0: Morning, your name and location, please.
9: This comrade JJ calling from Nasarawa here.
0: Go ahead, comrade, you have 1 minute.
9: Okay, thank you. I want to talk about what these political are doing around Angola, Cuba and Finalization.
0: Okay.
9: The way they are instructing people. They send them here to go and work, not to be collecting money from the motorists, the KK people.
0: Okay.
9: They tax them 200 naira, which is not good.
0: All right, can you help us do us a favor?
9: Okay.
0: Please, the people in Angola, Cuba, if you can just video from any distance those people, and maybe with the vehicle they are using, then give us the details, and maybe you can share the video with us. Then we'll also have something to talk about, because most times they will tell you what is the proof and what is the evidence. So if you have any evidence, even if you can snap, and there's nobody that will collect your phone from you when you are videoing any official on duty, because they are there to represent the interest of the people and not personal interest. All right, thank you. 08064641536. If you can just pick the last call for today. Hello, good morning.
10: Hello, good morning.
0: Morning, your name and location, please.
10: Yes, it is Maxwell from City Lodge. 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
2: Okay.
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0: All right. Thank you so very much, Maxwell, for confirming this.
2: Right on the Facebook, Sule Godwin. Good morning, Mr. Bello and Mr. PDK. I'm wishing you guys good things in life. Shamsuddin, good morning. Political update. I'm watching and following your life from Saleh Bridge. Elu Baka. That's all you wrote. Thank you very much.
0: All right. I wish we had more time, but then I still want to apologize by God's grace. Those of you that have been calling or sending messages that should be added to the WhatsApp platform, once my phone is fixed, by the grace of God, either within the weekend or after this weekend, definitely you will be added, and that's why we've not deleted the messages on the text line which you sent. That's the much we can take on the program this morning, Bello, as we wrap up.
2: Let's continue to preach peace. Without peace, there can never be harmony or understanding in the society.
0: To everybody out there that contributed on this program, to those of you that listen with rapt attention, and to those of you that also call us after the program to actually encourage us, we continue to hold you in high esteem, and we say, let's do this tomorrow. David Friday, thank you for producing us. Timmy, thank you for always being there behind the Facebook. My name is Pam Dunquist. Do have yourselves a lovely day and see you at sunrise tomorrow. Bye-bye.

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8: It is 12 o'clock and this is Silverbirds Rhythm 93.7 Jos. Nigeria is the only country we have. Let's avoid acts that could destabilize a nation. We are one big family. I am David King. First, our top stories. Nigeria Customs Service pledges improved healthcare services in Katsina State. Kano State Assembly calls for urgent intervention over tomato paste outbreak. And National Emergency Management Agency warns states against predicted flooding. On the foreign scene, U.S. Defense Department holds deployment of 4,000 U.S. troops to Europe. And in sport, Liverpool manager Arne Slot expresses certainty in his position for next season. Please stay tuned for details of these and other stories. The Nigeria Customs Service has reaffirmed its commitment to strengthening healthcare delivery and improving the welfare of its personnel across the country. The Controller General of Customs, Bashir Adewale, made the commitment on Wednesday in Katsina. Bashir Adewale, who was represented by the Deputy Controller in charge of resource development, Tijani Abe, said a retreat was organized to promote professional interaction and strategic planning among medical personnel of the service. According to him, the retreat provides a platform for the exchange of ideas, policy review, and discussions aimed at improving healthcare services within the Customs Service. The Economic and Financial Crimes Commission has detained the Director General of the Energy Commission of Nigeria, Mustafa Abdullahi, over alleged money laundering offenses. The detention followed his arrest on Wednesday. A source within the anti-graft agency, who spoke on condition of anonymity, disclosed that the alleged fraud involves funds estimated at 500 billion naira. The source said he was grilled by investigators till evening over the alleged offense. The Minister of the Federal Capital Territory, Yasam Wike, has dismissed insinuations following his recent visit to the National Chairman of the All Progressives Congress, Professor Nentawa Uwada, stating that he does not practice politics of enmity. Addressing journalists after inspecting some ongoing projects in the nation's capital, the FCT minister clarified that his interaction with the APC chairman was a matter of personal association and professional courtesy rather than a formal political meeting. Speaking further, the minister maintained that he is under no obligation to disclose details of his private life or social interactions, stating that the visit was private and questioned why such a personal act should be announced to the whole world. The Kano State House of Assembly Standing Committee on Agriculture and Natural Resources has raised the alarm over the Tuta Absoluta outbreak ravaging tomato farms in the state. The committee chairman, Ahmed Ibrahim, disclosed this on Wednesday while presenting the committee's report on the outbreak before the House. Ahmed Ibrahim said the committee was assigned to assess the infestation following a motion on a matter of urgent public importance by Ali Lawan Kiyawa concerning the spread of Tuta Absoluta, popularly known as Sharon, in his constituency. According to Ahmed Ibrahim, Tuta Absoluta attacked tomato crops at all growth stages, destroying leaves, stems, flowers, and fruits, which leads to severe crop losses if not properly managed. The National Emergency Management Agency has urged state governments across the country to commence proactive measures aimed at preventing and mitigating flooding following predictions that over 30 states may experience serious flooding during the 2026 rainy season. The call was contained in a statement issued on Wednesday night following a courtesy visit by the Director General of NEMA, Zubeida Omar. According to the statement, Zubeida Omar urged states to urgently adopt preventive actions to minimize the impact of the predicted floods. Statement noted that some of the measures expected from states include the reintroduction and enforcement of monthly environmental sanitation exercises, regular clearing of drainages and waterways, strengthening and supporting state emergency management agencies, as well as ensuring the inauguration and operational functionality of local emergency management committees at grassroots. Nigeria's crude oil imports for domestic refining dropped in April 2026, as the country also recorded a drop in crude oil importation, according to the latest data from the Nigerian Midstream and Downstream Petroleum Regulatory Authority. The NMDPRA fact sheet for April 2026 shows that the output of the total of 18.37 million barrels of crude oil supplied to domestic refineries for the month, only 410,000 were imported, while as much as 17.96 million barrels came from local sources. The development indicates a reduction in import dependence compared to previous months, where imports stood at 9.4 million barrels in March and 4.25 million barrels in February.
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8: Welcome back. The U.S. Defense Department has halted the deployment of more than 4,000 soldiers from a combat brigade to Europe on Wednesday, in a move that surprised some military officials. The decision was communicated during a meeting involving the U.S. military's European command and parts of the U.S. Army. The soldiers had been expected to deploy to Poland for a planned 9-month rotation. The U.S. Army said in March that the brigade will replace other forces as part of a routine rotation. Some equipment and personnel were already en route, leaving some Army officials caught off guard by the decision. President Bola Tinubu and President Paul Kagame have resolved to activate mechanisms to deepen bilateral relations between Nigeria and Rwanda. According to a statement by presidential spokesperson Bayo Onanuga, President Tinubu met with President Kagame at the Urugwero Presidential Villa upon his arrival in Kigali, Rwanda, for the Africa CEO Forum. Both leaders emphasized the importance of reviving the joint permanent ministerial commission originally signed by both countries in 2021 as a vital platform for advancing their shared objectives. In entertainment news, Ace singer Adekunle Gold has released the highly anticipated Fuji Extra, a 20-track deluxe edition of the 6th studio album Fuji, including 5 new songs. The Oriente Krona dropped the deluxe on Friday on all major streaming platforms. Beside the deluxe release, the singer has announced a live orchestral experience built around the project's sound, though details on dates and venues are yet to be confirmed. And in sports, Liverpool manager Arne Slot has expressed confidence about his future at Anfield, insisting he fully expects to remain in charge of the club next season amid ongoing preparations for the upcoming campaign. He also revealed that the club has already begun making strategic plans ahead of the new season, including discussions with potential transfer targets. The comments come as Liverpool consider preparations for the summer transfer window, with the club expected to strengthen several areas of the squad ahead of the 2026-2027 season. Arne Slot's statement is likely to ease speculation surrounding his future and reassure supporters that the club remains focused on long-term planning and squad development. Angel Salt, the chief executive of Footballers Africa Football Academy, says parents shape children's football journeys from the earliest stages. Angel Salt said parental consent often determines whether gifted youngsters ever enter organized football. He added that parents' presence during matches and training sessions strengthened confidence and reassured young players. According to him, proper nutrition, discipline, recovery, and healthy sleep routines directly influence performances. And to end the news, a recap of the major headlines. The Nigeria Customs Service has reaffirmed its commitment to strengthening healthcare delivery and improving the welfare of its personnel across the country. And the Kano State Assembly Standing Committee on Agriculture and Natural Resources has raised the alarm over Tuta Absoluta outbreak ravaging tomato farms in the state. And the National Emergency Management Agency has urged state governments across the country to commence proactive measures aimed at preventing and mitigating flooding following predictions that over 30 states may experience serious flooding during the 2026 rainy season. And on the Foreign Synovator report that the U.S. Defense Department has halted the deployment of more than 4,000 soldiers to Europe. And in sports, you heard that Liverpool manager Arne Slot has expressed confidence about his future at Anfield, insisting he fully expects to remain in charge. The news was edited by Esther Phillips and produced by David Friday. You can follow us on our social media platforms at Jobs937Rhythm on Instagram, X and Facebook. Do remember that Nigeria is the only country we have. Let's avoid acts that could destabilize a nation. We are one big family. Good afternoon. Thank you for listening. I'm David King.

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3: The time is 2 o'clock. I am Gift Azamu. Here are the stories we're following. These are: as the world marks World Hypertension Day, some Nigerians living with hypertension have decried the high cost of treatment and shared their experiences and challenges in managing the condition. The individuals on Wednesday in Lagos highlighted difficulties in accessing healthcare and adhering to treatment. An expert cautioned the public against purchasing drugs from unlicensed sources, including local concoctions, warning that such practices could worsen health conditions and lead to dangerous complications. 2026 World Hypertension Day will be commemorated on May 17, 2026, with the theme Controlling Hypertension Together. An education advocate, Femi Aderigbe, has raised concerns over the federal government's UTME exemption for Nigerian Certificate in Education candidate, saying it may not address teacher shortages. He said this while the teacher shortage in Nigeria was real, the policy focused more on easing access into teacher training institutions than addressing the underlying issues affecting the profession. According to him, poor welfare, delayed salaries, overcrowded classrooms, and limited professional support remain major factors discouraging many people from taking up teaching careers. Governor Umaru Bago of Niger State says his government will gazette the zoning system for all elective positions in the state. The governor said this on Wednesday night during a strategic meeting of All Progressives Congress, critical stakeholders and aspirants in the state held at the government house, Mina. He said the gazetted zoning system will allow for elective positions to fairly rotate across all the 25 local government areas of the state and ensure political stability. He said that a public hearing will be held in that regard, stressing that no local government will be allowed to hold power for more than 2 terms. On the foreign scene, Nicolas Forissier, France's Minister Delegate for Foreign Trade and Economic Attractiveness, says France is eager to build a win-win partnership with Africa to secure a more reliable future for younger and unborn generations. Nicolas Forissier spoke on the silence of the 2026 Africa Forward Summit in Nairobi, Kenya, themed Africa Forward: Partnerships Between Africa and France for Innovation and Growth. Nicolas Forissier described the summit held from Monday to Tuesday as a success, saying the attendance surpassed expectations. According to him, organizers projected between 3,000 and 4,000 participants, but over 7,000 people attended the business forum alone, including African and French chief executives. President Bola Ahmed and President Paul Kagame have resolved to activate mechanisms to deepen bilateral relations between Nigeria and Rwanda. According to a statement by presidential spokesperson Bayo Ononuga, President Tinubu met with Kagame at the Urugu Presidential Villa upon his arrival in Kigali, Rwanda, for the Africa CEO Forum. Both leaders emphasized the importance of reviving the joint permanent ministerial commission originally signed by both countries in 2021 as a vital platform for advancing their shared objectives. In entertainment news, Madonna, Shakira, and K-pop megastars BTS will headline a Super Bowl-style halftime show at the World Cup final on July 19 at MetLife Stadium in New Jersey, FIFA said Thursday. Coldplay Chris Martin is curating the show, which is a first for a Football World Cup final, but has raised concerns about how long halftime will be. the biggest ever World Cup with 48 teams kicks off on June 11 in the United States, Canada, and Mexico. Finally, in sport news, Paris Saint-Germain secured their fifth straight French League One title on Wednesday as Kijika strike set up a decisive 2-0 win away to nearest rivals Lens. The Georgian netted his 19th goal of the season just before the half-hour mark and substituted Ibrahim Mbaye added a late second as PSG took an unassessable 9-point lead at the top with one match of the season remaining. Luis Enrique's team had all but clinched another league triumph last weekend when they beat Brest 1-0 to go 6 points clear of Lens with two games left, while also boasting a far superior goal difference. And those are the stories we are following at this hour. Nigeria is the only country we have, let's avoid acts that could destabilize a nation. Remember, we are one big family. Good afternoon.
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0: But one more. You know, trying to remember what happened. Unkindest thing to say. A finished man. Man, they suffer, woman, don't know.
1: Now you know.
0: Now you know.
2: Ah.

0: The weather's kind of nice today.
1: So what's my bill?
0: No, don't worry about it. I got it.
1: Huh?
0: Mm-hmm. So what's your name?
1: Angelina,
0: don't worry about it. I got it.
1: Are you sure?
0: Yes, I am.
1: Okay. Thank you.
0: Of course. See you around.
1: Bye. See you.

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1: Coach Rana is the one. Rana Tadaya for you to give 100 jidad in trucks and car. 100 ba tare da saurarawa ba, 100 da kuzarinka. 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An kasance a cikin shiri because you are ready to go again. Domin kai din dai ne, you don't need permission domin rayuwa ta zahiri. 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
2: 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Amplifying Voices for Women is an initiative of the Women for Positive Peace Building Initiative, WOPI, under the project Strengthening Women's Protection and Leadership in Plateau State, supported by the Strengthening Peace and Resilience in Nigeria Spring Program and funded by the UK Foreign Commonwealth and Development Office, FCDO.
1: Because when women speak, peace grows.

0: And of course, whenever you hear that sick tune, you know the program you're on to. The program is Amplifying Voices for Women, a 30-minute radio program under the project Strengthening Women's Protection and Leadership in Plateau State, with support from the Strengthening Peace and Resilience in Nigeria. And that is one particular sacrosanct support that has enabled us to come on the program today. And on the program today, we want to look at the role that women, especially the young girls, play in peace and security in Plateau State. And to discuss this evening, I have Khadija Said. She is a Community Mobilization Assistant, Women for Positive Peace Building Initiative, WOPI. Khadija, good evening. Yes, I wanted to say introduce yourself, but I've already done that, so we go straight to the discussion. When we talk about women in peace and security, what does that really mean in the context of Plateau State?
1: Okay, when we speak of women in peace and security,
0: yes,
1: we speak about what women bring to the table, the roles the women play in Plateau State to ensure conflict resolution and peace building in the state. And I must say, women are really out there working and really building in the areas of peace building in Plateau State. Yeah,
0: and in fact, if you see the likes of Haja Lantan Abdullahi, likes of the gender woman that is also doing a lot, Barista Oliva Dazem, and so many other women out there, we must confess that indeed women are doing a lot in the area of peace, harmony, and tranquility. Now, why is it important to involve young girls and women in peace building efforts today?
1: You know, in every conflict, everyone has his perspectives, and women are most affected. Let me say, women are most affected because a lot of the time, their voices are being marginalized. You know, they are being sidelined.
0: Yes.
1: When you go to, like, let's say, IDP camps and you want to speak to people, maybe you find that the leader of that camp is male.
0: Yeah.
1: And then when we are discussing issues that people are facing, they'll talk about general issues. And you know, women, we are unique. We have our unique challenges too.
0: Yes.
1: So, you know, some things some things get, how would I say it?
0: They are peculiar to only women.
1: Are peculiar to women, and then they get overlooked.
0: Yeah,
1: they get overlooked by the men.
0: Yes.
1: So, you know, women have their own unique perspectives to bring to the table. So it's very important to carry women along, hear their voices, know what our needs are. You know, especially for young girls and women, you know, there are a lot of challenges that if you do not speak to the girl, if you do not speak to the woman, you will not know about it, and you will not know how to bridge that gap. So it is very important, because women also bring very important points to peace building and conflict resolution.
0: All right, we're setting the ball rolling with Khadija Said. She's the Community Mobilization Assistant, Women for Positive Peace Building Initiative, WOPI. And we are discussing the role of women and young girls in peace and security, and also what WOPI is doing in that regard. So how have conflict and insecurity in Plateau communities affected women and girls differently? I would also give you an example. The last one that happened in Anguarukuba, you remember the picture and the video of Mama Promise that picked her child that was already killed, and that became the icon and symbol of that particular conflict. So how do you think these conflicts have affected women on the Plateau?
1: Well, there are many, many dimensions to that. You know, first we have when the caretaker, let's say the father or the son or the sole breadwinner of the family, the protector, is being killed in the conflict.
0: Yes.
1: Women are now being forced to become the father, the mother, the everything of the family.
0: They become emergency breadwinners.
1: Yes. And you know, some of these women might not even have what a source of income before that conflict.
0: Yes.
1: And they are forced into this role that they are not
0: prepared for
1: mentally, financially. You know, so it takes a toll on women. And then we have other challenges that I've mentioned, let's say in IDP camps, where you find that women's issues are being overlooked. And then we have, of course, the issues of gender-based violence.
0: Yes.
1: This also, you know, it's a thing that's there, but then having conflicts, it kind of amplifies those challenges for women. So we have all these issues surrounding women when it comes to conflict.
0: Okay, all right, let's look at the role of WOPI in this whole thing. And for those that do not know, we are talking about the people that are actually sponsoring this program, the Women for Positive Peace Building Initiative. What role do you think WOPI has played in this whole thing, since you've identified all these problems? And I know that WOPI has intervened in different local governments, particularly WASI local government, Mangu local government, your South local government. But I'm sure that it's better we hear from the horse's mouth.
1: Yes, so WOPI has this project that we're doing, and it's called the Strengthening Women's Protection and Leadership in Plateau State Project.
0: Okay.
1: Yes, so as from the name, you know what the project is all about. It's focused on strengthening women's leadership and then the protection of women as a whole. So one of the things that WOPI has done, you know, some of the gaps we have is capacity.
0: Yes.
1: Women lack capacity when it comes to, let's say not lack, but then there is need for more capacity building.
0: Building, yes.
1: So yes, so WOPI has facilitated or aided in facilitating capacity building for WPS structures, which is Women, Peace and Security Structures.
0: Okay.
1: And then, yeah, WOPI has also, there's the development of the Local Action Plan.
0: Okay.
1: Which is the LAP. Which serves, you know, there is the State Action Plan, which speaks to the United Nations Security Resolution 1325
0: on women,
1: peace and security.
0: Okay.
1: So yeah, Nigeria has adopted the National Action Plan.
0: Okay.
1: And Plateau State has gone further to adopt the State Action Plan. We are currently on the third action plan, State Action Plan, which was implemented on November 2024.
0: Okay.
1: Yes, yeah.
0: Okay.
1: So WOPI has gone further to develop the Local Action Plan, which serves to further contextualize and operationalize the women, peace and security in WASI local governments, just south and Mangu local government. So you know, from before the development, we have multi-stakeholder engagement, which speaks to stakeholders in those areas. And then WOPI made sure that there are young women there to hear their own perspectives and their own challenges, to actually impute it into the Local Action Plan. And we have all these focus group discussions, which there are also young women's group that we sit with, identify, you know, they talk about their own challenges and what have you. Yeah. So I will also say one of the challenges are also women and young girls don't actually see themselves, some, not say all, some actually see themselves as inferior to the male. You know, for example, now when we talk about youth, this was something that was done in one of our focus group discussions. So when we say youth, automatically they will think men, young men.
0: As if the ladies are excluded.
1: Yes, as if ladies are not also youth, like, you know.
0: Like the guys.
1: Yes. So there is all this also, it's kind of also psychological, and we have all these, you know, cultural
0: barriers.
1: Yeah. So we work towards that to make sure we build the capacity and confidence of young women to view themselves as peace builders, to see that they have what it takes and they have everything they need within themselves to be leaders and peace builders in the community. Yep.
0: All right. How does insecurity affect girls' education, their mental health, and future opportunities?
1: Yeah.
0: We have situations where some schools have been burnt down, houses have been burnt down, and the girl might not even be able to come on her feet again. How do you think this has affected girls' education, mentally and physically too?
1: It has affected girls significantly, I would say. And you know, when we are talking about conflict,
0: yes,
1: you know, there are times that, okay, it's not safe, and then when it's time to actually go to the school, after this conflict happens, the parents might think, okay, the boy should go to school because he's a man, he's stronger,
0: yes,
1: he has more will to go to school, like, you know. Mm. They will say, no, the girl is too fragile, she can't, she should just stay at home, she should just stay back. Same with when we have, let's say, financial issues. When we have financial, we are in 2026, but then there are places where you see, when there are financial issues, they say, no, the girl should just stay back home. Mm. The boy should go to school, because after all, she's going to go and get married. And you know, that education gap, that lack of education, it really affects women, because later on, when you want to come out and speak, you know, it's just the society. You have to know what you want. You have to be smart enough, and you have to be eloquent when you talk, you know. You need the education. So some people, like, when finally a girl wants to come out and just, you know, lack of education drags her back a lot. Lack of that education drags women back a lot.
0: Yeah. And even communities where some of these kidnappings happen, in most cases you discover that the girls in those schools don't return back to school because they feel that they are vulnerable and they are susceptible. And when you hear stories about survivors where some of them have been turned into sex slaves by these kidnappers and abductors, it definitely discourages most of the girls from even returning back to school.
1: Yeah, it's very heartbreaking. I mean, I think it instills the fear in the girls themselves. Like I said, sometimes it's not just men or the society telling the girl not to. Sometimes even the girls feel they cannot.
0: The fear,
1: you know, the vulnerability. Yes, we are vulnerable. Yes, we need protection. That's why, that's why it's very important to keep creating spaces that are safe for women and girls to actively participate in peace building. It is very, very important because, yes, we acknowledge that we are not, you know, we are vulnerable. We have our own vulnerabilities. And that being said, we deserve safe spaces.
0: Wow.
1: Young girls deserve to feel safe wherever they go.
0: Yes,
1: and it's very important to also train young boys to acknowledge that, to see girls as their peers,
0: as partners,
1: as partners, not someone inferior or below them,
0: and not competitors.
1: Definitely not competitors.
0: All right, can young women actually serve as community peace ambassadors?
1: Of course.
0: How?
1: We are doing it.
0: Okay, tell me what WOPI is doing in that regard.
1: Okay, so like I've said, WOPI is really trying in that regard to build the confidence of young women in communities. And we are doing it. We have women mediators networks.
0: Wow.
1: Yes. Young women act as very good mediators.
0: No.
1: You know, when they say women are always overridden by emotions, I don't think that's a weakness, because when you mix empathy and strategic thinking, you know, we are more likely to help conflicting parties arrive at a longer lasting peace. You know, because mediation is a means to a long-lasting peace, you know, when both parties are not being forced into an agreement.
0: Yes.
1: They are just being aided to look at their differences, you know, come to a settlement, agreement. And I think it's in our quality, it's in our nature, women. We're empathetic, we are good listeners. Yes, some people might say, no, we talk too much. But I think, it's in our quality. We are good listeners and we bring a lot to the table, And women, young girls also are very active in the field of early warning, early response. Yes, you know, we have among our focal persons, there are young women that are active. So,
0: All right. So how do cultural beliefs or stereotypes limit women's voices in security discussions?
1: Wow. Of course, we have that. I think, let me just say, we are making progress when it comes to that particular issue, but then we still have a lot to go.
0: Because there are some cultures that think that the woman should not even come to the discourse table. There are some people that also misconstrue religion to mean that no woman should even come close. We shouldn't even hear her voice in the first place. So why should she be on the discourse table? So you don't think that some of these beliefs also are a big hindrance to the progress of the Plateau woman? Or even the Nigerian woman?
1: The Nigerian, I think even internationally, should I say, I dare say. Because it's like, you know, the whole thing about sidelining women, I think it's kind of international, you know. But then, yeah, we have our tradition and also religion trying, you know, both religion actually trying to somehow make the woman, portray the woman as, as a submissive being. Okay, we are not saying the woman is above the man, or, you know, Nigeria, we are mostly religious. We have the Christian belief and the Muslim belief. We have traditional worshippers, but then I think religion should not be used to say women are inferior, because I do not believe that there is a religion that actually preaches that the woman should be submissive, her voice should not be heard, or when a man talks, it's the final thing. We are partners. As long as I know, when you actually go deep into it and speak to real scholars, whenever they talk about men and women, we are partners and our voices matter. A man cannot take a decision for me just because he's a man. I have to also voice out my thoughts. We have to reason together, work together, and reach a certain conclusion. But then, as I said, there are women also that support being silenced. I don't know if that makes sense, you know. There are women that also will be like, no, it's not in our place to go there. Men are talking. Who are we to talk, you know? This is a huge challenge, because now you have to free her from herself. When women start saying, no, it's the men that are talking, we are supposed to just be at the side. It's not supposed to be like that.
0: Wow. All right. So are you satisfied with the role women are given in the society, or are young women given enough opportunities? Let's start from the campus level, then let's go to the political space. From the campus level, are you satisfied with the role women are given? Most times vice president is always given to the women. That's one seat that you always see that every woman contests, and there's nobody that compete with her. But we have seen women that have come out as SUG president in some schools, and they've been able to show that indeed they are actually good leaders. Are you satisfied generally with what you see?
1: In one answer, no.
0: Okay, why? You think it's not enough on the campuses?
1: Of course it's not enough. And how do we address this? We still have a long way to go. I think it's good that women are actually coming out to contest. I will not say I know what's going on much in campuses.
0: Okay.
1: I've not been a student for a while. But then,
0: how about in the political realm generally now? When you go out the society there, you see posters there, you hardly see the posters of women.
1: Of women. I think to a point, it's like the women are also kind of feeling discouraged to come out. You know, there is all this stigmatization around it.
0: Stereotype.
1: Stereotypes. If a woman is out, I don't even know how we got there. To think that if a woman actually comes out for politics or is actually making waves, then it automatically means she's wayward. Like, how do you even measure that?
0: Maybe because most times meetings are held at night, and in Nigerian context, there is no responsible woman that should be seen outside at that time. Don't you think that's part of the reason?
1: But then, like, oh God, how do I even start? You know, that's why it's very important, like I said, to create spaces for women to actively participate. If you know this will cause this for this woman, I dare say these night meetings are somehow being held on purpose. You know, sometimes when they don't want, let's say, quote unquote, drama of the women politicians, they might decide, okay, let's just do it here, you know. And sometimes you find out that, okay, a woman is given a seat, political seat, but then in a way she's kind of being controlled. She has to be like submissive, or she has to take orders from
0: another superior office.
1: Yes, if she acts on her will and she's being, you know, if she's standing her ground, if a woman stands her ground, then she becomes stubborn. How? If a man is standing on his business and standing on his ground, you will never hear anybody call him stubborn.
0: But call him principled.
1: Yes, but if a woman is doing it, she's stubborn, she's this, she's that. You know, it's, we are seeing it. You can't even speak for yourself, it will turn to something else. So I think we need more of women participation, and women should not be discouraged, really. We're not getting there today. It's not tomorrow. But as long as we don't give up and we keep fighting for it, we'll get there one day.
0: We will get there one day, and especially with what the Women for Positive Peace Building Initiative, WOPI, is doing, definitely we'll get there one day. Khadija Saeed, Community Mobilization Assistant for Women for Positive Peace Building Initiative, is my guest today. We're looking at the role of women and young girls in peace and security on the plateau. And I want to know right now how you think government agencies can actually come in to support women in peace building.
1: Okay.
0: We have the Ministry of Women Affairs.
1: Yeah.
0: We have the gender table and others too. How do you think they can? We have the Peace Building Agency too.
1: Yeah.
0: How do you think they can also support women to ensure that they are part of mediation, they are part of peace process on the plateau?
1: Okay. So from this, let me also speak on one of WOPI's achievements.
0: Okay.
1: There is the state State Action Plan Implementation Committee.
0: Okay.
1: Yeah. That was established, you know, to see to the implementation of women, peace and security in Plateau State.
0: Okay.
1: You know. So this committee consists of government ministries, like the Ministry of Women Affairs, Gender and Equal Opportunities,
0: Peace
1: Commission. Plateau State Peace Building Agency, National Orientation Agency, you know, and CSOs and NGOs that are all working, CSOs that are all working around women, peace and security. So, you know, WOPI has been successful in reviving this committee. They hold quarterly meetings to discuss issues on women, peace and securities, and how they can better synergize their activities, you know, how they can amplify their implementations of their WPS activities. So I think from the quarterly meetings, you will see there are waves that they're actually making, you know. When this organization is training these so women, this can impute their own capacity and what have you. And you know, I don't even have to speak for the Gender and Equal Opportunities Commission when it comes to women and girls in Plateau State. And then also, I know the Plateau State Peace Building Agency have these youth ambassadors that they work with. They've trained youth in from the 17 local governments in Plateau State.
0: Yeah.
1: They have this Generation Peace Camp ambassadors that they do. From the 17 local governments, they pick youth, both male and female, train them on entrepreneurship, peace building, conflict resolution, all that. So I think they did the first cohort. They did the first cohort in 2024. I'm also a peace youth ambassador.
0: I'm also
1: a peace youth ambassador from the first cohort, and the second cohort was last year. I think they're still going to do it this year. I think that's also a very good initiative.
0: Yes. All right, let's go to the general public out there. I don't have this one that says, good evening, Mr. Bello and my sister Khadija. Well done to WOPI for their programs for the women. Women are very important in the communities because mothers know their children very well before teachers. Mothers are the first teachers to their children. Some families need to know that both boys and girls have the right to education. Many women believe that it's the right thing for women to always be behind. Women, please only fight for your right. Let's continue to pray and live together in peace. Women, please only fight for your right. Let's continue to pray and live together in peace. Madam Folashade Olasco Furniture is in NTA. I have this one from Keziah.

0: to some of these encouragements out there. And we have, in fact, we have Zainab here. Zainab from Rico says, may God bless you all. Women are the embodiment of peace, and we should have more women mediators in the society. Do you agree with that?
1: Of course, I agree with all their comments. And thank you. And it's very, very encouraging to see comments like this coming in. It shows there are a lot of people that are also open-minded about the inclusion of women. I think we're making waves, actually.
0: We are making progress.
1: There is a lot to be done, because, you know, when you meet people that are actually open-minded and are open to the idea of women in active participation in leadership, and you also meet other people that are kind of a bit reluctant, we still hope to get to those who are still reluctant. They will accept it.
0: By God's grace, and the society will be a better place to stay.
1: Yes.
0: Thank you very, very much. If you are just joining the program, you've actually missed the program for today, because this is a program that comes your way every Thursday, courtesy of Women for Positive Peace Building Initiative, WOPI. And today we looked at the role of women and young girls in peace and security with Khadija Saeed. She is a community mobilization assistant, Women for Positive Peace Building Initiative, WOPI. And the program is Amplifying Voices for Women, a 30-minute program under the project Strengthening Women's Protection and Leadership in Plateau State, with support from the Strengthening Peace and Resilience in Nigeria. Khadija Saeed, what's your final take on the program?
1: Yeah. Okay, so I would encourage young women out there that are listening. Yes, we are important, and your voices are important, and we deserve the spaces for peace building. We deserve safe spaces. And I would encourage all those open-minded men, he for she men, to keep on pushing for us, and we'll get there.
0: By God's grace, we'll get there one day. DJ Half has been on the console, and stay tuned for press conference 5 p.m. Samson O'Malley and the regular guest, Mr. Udi. Let's do the same time, same station next week, Thursday, with a fresh edition of Amplifying Voices for Women. Have yourselves a lovely evening. Bye-bye.

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4: It's Thursday's edition of the press conference. My name is Samson. Samson Omari, is good to be here.
5: Good evening. I'm Okandi Ode.
4: We're starting slightly behind schedule, Mr. Ode, so we need to quickly just jump into the conversation. Let's look at some of the developing stories coming through.
5: I think before we start the stories, yes, we momentarily join our colleagues who are the wakekeeper of one of our colleagues too, who was deceased, Ms. Gwamkat Gwamzi. Mm. The wakekeeper is going on about now at one church. They said, I forgot the name of that church.
4: Is it New Covenant?
5: Life Church. Say Cedar Tree.
4: Yes.
5: Cedar Tree, something. The wakekeeper is taking place there at about now, and we're supposed to be there, but you see, this public service, we just have to be there. We have to be here, and we joined our colleagues, another person who are there to honor her spirit, and can only wish that she have peaceful rest with her creator.
4: Absolutely.
5: May I say rest in peace.
4: Yes. Gwamkat is a dear colleague of ours, fine, astute, brilliant journalist, one of the finest women journalists, of her age. She's 41, or she was 41, and achieved a lot. She did so well here at FRCN Highland FM, until she was so good enough that it took her to the FRCN network station, FRCN network service, Radio Nigeria network service, where she held forth and has been was there until the cold hands of death took her away. So I would just join together on the platform to wish her family the comforts that they desire at this time. Mr. Ode, if when we're done with the press conference and we still have time, if it's not done, we'll be there. But the funeral service holds tomorrow.
5: I think that should have been done. Okay. It should have been done by 6 days. Should be true, because they left early. They got there earlier.
4: Okay.
5: Yes.
4: So,
5: but as you said, the funeral is tomorrow. There is also a funeral service tomorrow before her remains will be interred in somewhere in their family compound, in Rantia area.
4: All right. Our heart goes out to her, to the family, over this irreparable loss. Mr. Ode, as we speak right now, President Bola Ahmed Tinubu, as we speak right now, is granting a live interview. Not only him, though. He's in Kigali for the Africa CEO Forum. And right now, there's a presidential panel that is going on right now in Kigali. And it'd be nice if we could just join, maybe just take a few thoughts, from President Bola Ahmed Tinubu for some of the things he's saying at the forum. The erudite Zainab Badawi is interviewing, is the panel host. I think she's still with the BBC. She's the one asking all the questions, and let's hear the question, and of course what President Bola Ahmed Tinubu is responding to right now as we speak.
6: Largest economy in Africa.
7: But looking at I'll let you brag about Lagos and Nigeria, but you were chair of ECOWAS.
6: I'm very proud of the legacy I left behind there.
7: Okay, all right.
6: And I've been monitoring that.
7: You talked about beating your chest, President Tinubu. You've done plenty of that. But you were chair of ECOWAS until last year. So just looking at the region, West Africa, but also the continent as a whole, when we're talking about, mobilizing domestic resources, people don't trust governments. The informal economy is very high. So it makes it much harder to get taxation for the public purse.
6: Tax reform we have to be written in English language, understandable, and not Japanese in English. A standard that everyone will be able to pay, not for the avoidance, but genuineness of citizenship, right commitment to pay taxes. Write it simple but not stupid. I've reformed that in Nigeria. You can pay your taxes from your telephone. You can assess yourself and you can evaluate yourself so easily from your telephone. It is what Africa needs is to also put funding in place for research and development. This research and development will get our youths going. They are highly intellectually inquisitive. They will do it. Believe in them.
7: Yeah, but the budget doesn't go there, does it, into science and R&D? Is it 2%, I think, of African countries' GDP should be paid? Very low indeed. But when it comes to the private sector, I just want to ask you, President Oligi Nguema, at this point that I'm discussing here with President Tinubu and your taxation regime in...
4: Okay, that interview is on. I'll not tell you where to get it from so that you not abandon this show and go and listen to President Tinubu now. But we'll get back to him again. When we see him talking again, we may interject our speeches or our contribution analysis here and join the conversation in Kigali, where President Tinubu is facing a panel and is there being interviewed and quizzed, you know, on issues around economy and all of that. I think he's speaking again. Mr. Odedom, now let's just get back to him again. Let's just hear
6: storing the silos, and when the market is better, help the farmers. It is not possible for the farmers to be on subsistence farming alone and think it will be profitable. Highly yield seeding must be provided to those farmers. Now, let me give you an example. In Nigeria, the Sokoto Badagry Road that embark upon is 1,000 kilometers of road that is going to link Benin Republic and all the way to Ghana by the time we finish. When I embark on the road, I call Boa, I call Dangote, you are cement producers. I'm not going to import bitumen. I'm going to use the concrete road that will last about 500 years, if it is possible.
7: Hold it up high.
6: And that's what I did. When you see this road today, they are all concrete. I didn't have to import bitumen.
7: Yeah. Of course. The big cement kings. So, okay, you're talking about infrastructure, and we are seeing also cross-border infrastructure projects like the ZTK and also the Lobito Corridor, which I think one of you mentioned, you know, linking Lobito in Angola with the DRC and Zambia. But let me ask you, Mr. President, in terms of infrastructure, Africa's got a long way to go, not only just the physical infrastructure, but also digital infrastructure. You know, the digital revolution is very important in Africa. We have a huge deficit of about $100 billion a year in building infrastructure. So what would you like to see within the confines of this conversation we're having about cross-border strategic assets in infrastructure, apart from the refineries which we've talked about?
8: Merci.
4: Mr. Ode, you were itching to jump into that conversation. And you're proud of your president.
5: There is nothing to be proud of there. If you listen, he was struggling with one eye running there. That he was talking about education funding and research and development. He is talking at the time that some members of SANU and whoever are on strike. Schools are not functioning.
4: Mm.
5: So that is the talking of research and development and funding. Now, the interviewer, she did not carry out the extensive or sufficient research to face him. What was the budget allocation for education, you know, during this fiscal process? And then you should ask him too, what are the implications for education, research, and development in a country where three budgets are operated concurrently? How do we gauge the dividends? How do we gauge the research and development to work? The budget processes are complicated. You know, they are complaining of releases not being made to the different departments and the rest. Then we are talking of school. We have stakeholders in the educational sector, senior staff association and others are threatening, they are on strike. Schools do not function. You are talking of funding. Where is the funding when the system is not working? And then how do we do the research and development? And then I thought the interviewer would be really at home because the issues from Nigeria are just handy. You know when we plugged in, he was talking about agriculture and silos. Now, if we are talking of silos, we are talking of preservation. Now, where is the production? When insecurity has scattered the whole place, farmers are on the run. I thought the interviewer would ask him, you know, how well have you addressed insecurity for you to expect bumper harvest in agriculture and to be thinking of silos to store the process?
4: You know, the interview is still going, it's life. So maybe they may still talk.
5: No, they will jump logic. The interviewer did not do, from her performance so far, she did not do sufficient research to do the things she's supposed to ask her are just handy. You know? Now, even on the question of what did he achieve or what has been his achievement as the chairman of ECOWAS, he did not really say anything. He said the talk there was very dilatory and holding, pointing at nothing.
4: So you have dismissed the entire president's speech as lacking in substance. That's what you're saying.
5: Well, maybe the substance will be found later in this thing, but for the portion that we saw so far, he's not talking as somebody who is facing the international press. You understand me? He's talking as a politician who is on one campaign rally at home trying to taunt the opposition.
4: Yeah.
5: You understand me?
4: Yeah.
5: They asked him a different question. He went to Sokoto and was going down to Badagry, you know, talking of cement and calling Dangote, you know. The worst reviews, the fiercest reviews that people have been making, you see a lot of videos people are making about this administration. They are about the Calabar-Lagos Coastal Road,
4: yeah,
5: and this very Badagry-Sokoto Road.
4: Yes.
5: One, the cost of these roads. Two, that they have been awarded to one grocery, one high-tech company or productions.
4: Mm-hmm.
5: You know, the same company. That is, if he is having any image or perception problems, it's because of these projects. And they did not ask you a question relating to it. It is what you will go and fetch from somewhere, you know, because you want to travel to Afghanistan.
4: Okay, before I make my response, let's listen to the president again.
8: Fiber optic lane across the country. And that is the only way we can bring lessons to children and communicate with farmers as well and ordinary traders are in need. No, it is where we must be able to put funding together to help Africa surpass the level of primitive telecommunication program.
7: Bring in AI and all the rest of it. And e-commerce.
8: We need to leapfrog.
7: But to leapfrog, it's not just like the mobile phone technology for the AI revolution. You need a skilled labor force. You need the digital infrastructure, the data processing and storage and data collecting and all the rest of it. And Rwanda, I think, is positioning itself as a sort of African superpower in that regard.
8: That is what our institutional, financial houses are for. No, guaranteed investment. These are investment that's, have high yield of returns. So they should be able to do that. And a government like ours is ready to risk.
7: Okay.
8: No, an investor. No, bold enough to do that is not luxury, but a necessity for us to be in a 21st century class of communication.
7: Okay. So just really, I mean, it would be remiss of me not to mention the Africa Continental Free Trade Area, which sort of came into being in earnest in 2021. And it very much embodies the kind of Pan-African spirit and, you know, domestic resource mobilization, looking at yourselves and the continent in order to prosper. But we are starting from a very low base, 18%. Of intra-African trade in Africa is intra-African. Are you optimistic?
8: I am.
7: You are?
8: Very optimistic. We have a very dynamic

0: A politician is a critical member of your society. He must listen to you.
1: Mr. O,
2: except that interviewer was given area of coverage. If it is a normal international engagement that you have an opportunity to meet with a head of state of a country like Nigeria, any other country, I expected this interviewer, one of the questions, since last year, students were kidnapped from somewhere in Kebbi, from a school. The report that came out was that some of the security personnel on duty were asked to withdraw. And then shortly after, those people arrived and kidnapped the children. Wait, there is a question that up till today has not been resolved. Who made the call? Who gave the order? This is one area that an international judge should have taken him up. Let him speak on the state of security in Nigeria.
1: Okay, let's put it into context here, Mr. Odi. You know, as I also know that the president is on this. This is the African CEO.
2: She was given an email, a coverage area, which is totally with the team of the conference.
1: I said so. You don't need to now.
2: But it's painful. It's painful that a huge opportunity like this is being narrowed to, the team of the conference.
1: Of course, because this is our chief executive of Africa's biggest corporation. I mean, the Lumelus are there, the Dangotes are there in Kigali, and of course, the big guys from South Africa, Kenya, all over Africa.
2: But even then, it is still within the context of this subject matter that gives team to the conference to ask him, what is the meaning of three budgets running at the same time?
1: Okay, for me, I really want to listen. I mean, by the time I'm done, they're still quizzing him. Now, these are my own take for it. This is a press conference, and these are my take from this, that the president is talking. He's speaking, and he's speaking to an international, well, may I not say international press, but in the last 3 years, he has not had sat down to have a one-on-one exclusive interview.
2: God bless
1: with
2: you.
1: Any of his journalists.
2: God bless you.
1: So I don't understand how this is playing out. If the president can travel to Rwanda and sit down with Zainab Badawi, a lady I respect a lot, I enjoyed her journalism, growing up, listening to the BBC, one lady who stood out for me. She's sitting down with her for over an hour, or close to an hour, having this discussion. What then happens to us? He doesn't talk to us. We can't peruse. That's where, if he said that to talk to us, Mr., then these matters you are bringing up, we can localize it and ask Mr. President. We're not saying that. And then again, a bit concerning for me, which is not just about the president, they are asking you question about, the question we stumbled on before we joined, because this is live, was they were asking about the growth of communication and how it affects business and, of course, investment on the African continent, how communication can gear up, activities around the business, e-commerce and all of that. We're now stumbling into Wendy. She was now following up on that question and asking about, how communication can be better from mobile technology now. We're drifting now to AI and drifting now to virtual reality and all that. And Mr. President didn't answer the question.
2: Maybe he had option like exam questions. But answer should... question one and any two others.
1: And then he talked about, things around investment and, of course, Africa,
2: and e-commerce.
1: And then he went again. He went off tangent. to speak about something else. Well, and he went on to talk about him being a politician. They're talking about youth and how they can use that. And then the man said, that's why they are asking youth, the youth are restless. Well,
2: the other good thing there is preempting the outcome of the next election. He said they will vote him out. You didn't listen to him. He said if the youth are very content, active and unsparing, doesn't listen to them or provide for them, they will vote him out.
1: Yes.
2: He said so.
1: No, you are taking it out of context.
2: No, the important thing is that he uttered the words, vote him out.
1: He's not voting him out of 2027 election, Mr. Odino. That would not be fair. And that's the...

0: taking out of context.
1: No, no, that's not acceptable.
0: The president will not sit down on live television and say they will vote. He said, look, I mean, you know what he said, and you are going to erase that, you know, he didn't say that. But anyways, this is the kind of show where you don't get this kind of added value. Right, before the news get together and before you start getting, we are giving you excerpts of this live interview. It's still going on, but we need to leave that all alone now. Let's move on to other issues, Mr. Odey. A lot is happening, but it's a bit quiet now. We saw a report today that the APC has cleared, you know, several of their kind, even though it's not official. But let's go to what is breaking now. In the last 10 minutes, this one is breaking. And what is it? It is in Oyo State. Very troubling. And I don't know why these Oyo people are giving Mr. Odey enough reason to confirm some of the things he sees here.
2: Yesterday, you see, you were talking of something. I said, no, we are talking about when you make a point that meets or is universally acceptable, when balanced against logic.
0: Don't be too excited, though.
2: No, I'm not being excited. Well, I'm trying to be as thin and as present-minded as possible.
0: Okay, let me read this before you continue. Now, supporters of former Minister of Power, you know he left being Minister of Power a few weeks ago. Mm. That's Adebayo Adelabu, to contest for the governor of Oyo State.
2: Mm.
0: Now, today, just about 10 minutes ago, this is coming out now, his supporters protested at the APC secretariat in Oyo State. And as I say, I'm seeing the video now, which you just uploaded a few minutes ago. And the protesters are demanding direct primaries as a mode for selecting the governorship candidate of the party. Now, why are they saying that? The leaders and stakeholders of the party in the state formally by consensus adopted Senator Sharafadeen Ali as the party's consensus governorship candidate ahead of the forthcoming primary election. Now, Ali's adoption as consensus candidate was affirmed yesterday during the stakeholders meeting, and then today we are beginning now to see this protest by the group loyal to Adelabu.
2: The former minister.
0: Former minister. Let me hear a few of what the guys are saying. Okay, Mr. Odey. What do you have to now say to this?
2: Look, right now, I said here from earlier, not today.
0: Mm.
2: I said the APC as a party should save itself from implosion.
0: Mm.
2: If it goes ahead with its unworthy approach to primaries, it may not come out of it intact. And that is already playing out. If the party is adopting the policy of consensus to choose their candidates, it's their internal affair.
0: Mm-hmm.
2: If they agree to it, let that work and let it be uniform across the states and across all the seats being canvassed or sought for by aspirants. If it is going to be direct primaries, it should be so throughout for all contestants on that party platform. You understand me? What they tell you, begin to give members the opportunity to either exercise direct primaries in Plateau State and do consensus in Bauchi State, you are creating room for chaos and anarchy, and it's going to consume the whole party. That is what you have seen playing out there. Tomorrow, we are going to have a stricter test of this very principle when we are going to have the primaries for the House of Reps aspirants. So it is time for the leadership of the party to rise to the occasion and save the future of the party. If they do not, they allow this kind of approach of any person choosing the formula he wants, they will go in together, but they will return in bits and pieces.
0: Okay. Okay, I think we've spent enough time talking about that. Let's move on. I know that the APC will deal with its own internal house matters and all that. Now, Mr. Wike was commissioning some road projects in Abuja today.
2: Mm.
0: And, you know, he's been out, either he's inspecting or he's commissioning or he's inaugurating or breaking ground, any of such in Abuja. And those are opportunities, you know. If he doesn't have the opportunity to sit down with journalists to throw his rhetorics on people, cast aspersion or make his comments, he uses this kind of occasion to also drop one or two and give you sound bites.
2: And look for cheap sympathy.
0: Look for sound bite. Now, the person he went for today was Governor Shehi Makinde. I wish I can play that video. You know, but he said, what he said was that Shehi Makinde's presidential ambition for today is dead on arrival. He said that his decision to join the Allied People's Movement, APM, in pursuit of his presidential ambition will fail. That's what Wiki said. And you know that Makinde has somehow signed a memorandum of understanding. That's what he called the MOU between himself and the PDP now, and the APM. Now, Wiki says that he doesn't understand that Governor Bala Muhammad of Bauchi State has never spoken of any PDP-APM alliance, stressing that the narrative was merely a political imagination.
2: Now, who asked him all these questions before he started talking?
0: I wasn't there, maybe journalist.
2: So he was ventilating. Yes. This means that I think it's troubling him.
0: Yeah.
2: You understand me?
0: Nobody called his name. Nobody invited him.
2: So yes, he just started talking like a spoiled radio. Even a radio, you have to tune it to a station before it will give you particular news. Mm. Then you talk like a radio that has spoiled and has no control.
0: Okay.
2: You know, the point is that whether Makinde will fail or succeed, the important thing is that he has tried.
0: Mm.
2: He is going to tour the entire country, not as a stooge, walking to spoil the chances of other parties and other candidates for another superior politician, but as a politician who can stand his own grounds and want to market himself. You know, it will be on record, and it will be in his CV that Makinde is a former presidential aspirant.
0: That's right.
2: But Wike has never been.
0: He has been,
2: no. Okay. He has gone into alliance.
0: Yes.
2: To proper. To run the, that is so that he will go beyond primaries.
0: Okay.
2: You understand me?
0: Yeah.
2: That is the idea.
0: Yeah.
2: Wike was only an aspirant.
0: Yeah.
2: You know, Makinde is cultivating a broader base that will sustain his ambition up to the point of running against the incumbent.
0: Mm-hmm.
2: So, Wike cannot ridicule him. He's not even a prophet to say it is dead on arrival. It's a very promising thing. It's providing alternative for Nigerians, and we cherish it.
0: Okay. So the other I'll get to this other story very shortly. But Atiku has submitted his own ADC form, presidential form, and he has asked Nigerians to join him to bring wealth and prosperity to the country. He's saying that look, this is if you need your life to change, if you desire that this country move from where it is now, come and join me. This is where it is. He went on to say, and let me quote what he said, all Nigerians to join him in restoring the country and bring back the good old days. Let me quote him verbatim now. He says, the march to restore prosperity and better days to our beloved nation took a firm and decisive step forward today. At the National Secretariat of our great party, the African Democratic Congress, I call on all Nigerians, regardless of religion, faith, or background, to join us in this noble cause. Together, we will restore the promise of our nation and bring good times back again. This is more than a political journey. It is a national movement rooted in hope, renewal, and the collective resolve to save Nigeria from despair.
2: I told you recently he was reported to be in US. Maybe while he was there, he also studied the political memoirs of Abraham Lincoln. And he's coming to want to leave, you know, the political fate of Abraham Lincoln in Nigeria or in Africa. But if you ask me, from 1993, they said up to now it's about 3 decades, you know, of this presidential bid. He is still hopeful. He knows the God he serves, and he believes in him to deliver him. You know, he's calling on Nigerians to join him. We hope he will achieve what he has been looking for this time. But my fear is that his confidence does not actually share a resemblance with the mood of the people.
0: Wow. Okay. This one is a bit troubling. And we are leaving politics now. And let's talk to Nigerians. When people take advantage of the difficulties Nigerians are going through to yet not only kill them, but bury them. Now, you know, there's a lot of Ponzi schemes that have come and gone. There's one that started. Let me ask my DJ whether he knows that one. Do you know XN? Have you heard about XN? This one that has to do with streaming platform. They're a DJ. That if you listen to some songs, you will earn some money.
2: He's DJ Half.
0: Okay.
2: Yeah, so you don't blame him. He deals with half things, you know. Yes, he leaves the rest to the crowd.
0: Okay.
2: Yes.
0: So, but there's a very disturbing, and this is maybe some people who are listening to us. It's called the XM Future Music Group. Now, that group has collapsed. It's a Ponzi scheme. Now, what did they do? The platform allegedly promises subscribers returns of up to 100% within 30 days through what is described as music streaming and digital task activities. Now, promoters of the scheme claim users could earn money by listening to music and kind of simple online engagement. But you need to do something. The packages reportedly range from 21 million naira to as much as 93 million naira. You can imagine you sinking 93 million naira, and by the end of 30 days, you get a 100 and almost 90 million. Is that not tempting?
2: You see, people, they should learn to not only fear God, they should serve God.
0: Mm.
2: You understand me? Because you see, 419 is also advancing as technology improves.
0: Mm.
2: This is not the beginning of this kind of thing. It's just that there is an improvement in the kind of means or gadgets of the use. Mm. And then it also has to lead to expanding or calling very huge amounts of money to attract people. This thing has started in, look, let me tell you, in the 90s in Cross River, there was one bank around is it when you go from Mary Slessor to I'm forgetting that roundabout. When you go from the main park through Mary Slessor, as if you are going to a tag boy Unica, there was one bank, Umanomana. The man came, people will come standing in lines. You will put 20,000. Imagine that time. You will put 200 naira today, tomorrow evening, or you are already having 500, 1,000, which was a lot of money then.
0: Mm.
2: It lured a lot of people. People came. Some people are cashiers in the ministry. Some are accountants here. Some are there. There are people that are taking unhealthy risk, unexamined risk. They will carry official money and come and put it for mana mana. Mana mana continue this thing. You come, traffic started gathering in that place. Nobody rose then to see what is happening there.
0: Yes.
2: Do you know what? One day, faithful day, they woke up in the morning and came. Nobody found mana mana till today.
0: Wow.
2: I'm telling you, you can imagine what happened. Premature deaths and the rest and the rest and the
0: My
2: rest.
0: DJ's people, laughing.
2: You know, people died. You see, somebody will sit on the chair. You talk to him. He's not answering you. He has gone.
0: Oh, my goodness.
2: It happened even here in Jos.
0: It happened. Not once, not twice.
2: Thank you.
0: Yes.
2: Quite recently.
0: Yes.
2: You heard of it? What are they calling it? Is it Fadama Bank? I've been at Fadama Farm. I don't know.
0: That one is not recent. There have been very many more after
2: Look,
0: that.
2: And we have this job where people woke up. They tell you that there was a... economic meltdown, crash of this and that. See, you don't seek to multiply money that way.
0: Mm.
2: People should understand this basic principle.
0: That's right. That's
2: that over ambition is a sin. Unnecessary chasing of wealth too. That doesn't combine effectively or combine well with spirituality.
0: Look at these guys now. They were promising that if you keep 21 million,
2: that is what the same thing. Imagine that. Okay, look at now. You are somebody. Before in the year, you have never managed 30,000 naira before, and then you are seeing opportunity. You want to do everything possible to go and get 300 million. If they give you the money, what will you do with it? How will you manage it? You have never managed 30,000. You see, people, that is I think churches should preach more, and win more souls. People need to, you know, serve God and believe in Him.
0: That's why we're bringing this. Be careful, please. Be careful. Be careful. So that just like you just said it like a while ago, you will not get BP. You will not die suddenly. You will not just be content. Don't be greedy. Right? And these people have seen how greedy Nigerians can
2: imagine.
0: Become, and then they exploit it. But this is wicked act will not go unpunished. And most times, the way they do it, you can't trace them.
2: Mm.
0: All right, let's get to the phones today. 08064641536. Today, there's a bad way before we get to the, there's a lot of political meetings going on. People are trading, there are horse trading going on.
2: In fact, today, I don't expect the political class to go to sleep.
0: Yes. Today, like this? Huh? What's special about today?
2: I said they are doing primaries tomorrow. Don't you see that there are a lot of vehicles? They are doing
0: primaries tomorrow.
2: For House of Reps, APC.
0: Oh, really? Really?
2: Don't you see the traffic, the way people are draining into the villages?
0: Wow.
2: You know, every House of Reps, every constituency will hold its own in the constituency headquarters.
0: Okay.
2: Like Jos North, Bassa. If their headquarters is in Jos North, they will hold it in Jos North. Or if it's in Bassa, they hold it there. Jos South, Jos East, the same thing. Barrick in Ladirium, the same thing. You know, Mango Bokos, the same thing. Function Kanke Canal, the same thing where the headquarters is located, they hold it there. Langtan North, Langtan South. Wase is a single constituency, so it will be held in Wase. And then you talk of Mekang, Shendam, and the Kwampan.
0: Wow. I didn't realize that. Okay. So there'll be a lot of development tomorrow.
2: Yes. There are a lot of political stories to write and edit tomorrow.
0: But people keep it peaceful. If you lose out, please don't do what you're not supposed to do. That will be evil and inimical to our country. All right, let's get to the phone. Hello, good evening. Yeah, good evening. What's your name? Where are you coming from?
3: Hassan from Bauchi, sir.
0: Yeah, who?
3: Hassan from Bauchi.
0: Hassan from Bauchi. Go ahead, sir.
2: Yeah, what's that background noise?
0: Hello, Hassan. Hassan. Hassan, if you can hear me, please, you can call us back because your line is pretty bad. He's gone dead already. So please call us back, Hassan, if you can hear us. 00-6464-1536. Give us a call. There's a caller here. Hello, good evening.
4: Good evening, Mr. Samson. Good evening, sir.
0: Please, can you turn down the volume on your radio, sir, please?
4: Okay, sorry, down.
0: Yes, this what's your name?
4: Mr. Colin Sobaje, first time caller. Colin
0: Sobaje. Okay, Colin Sobaje, it's good to have you join us this evening.
4: All right. I just want to talk briefly about Mr. Wike and Shema Tunde. I think now it's very clear to Nigeria that Mr. Wike is jealous of Shema Tunde. If Shema Tunde come out to contest for the president, this is all right to do that. So why can't Wike just focus on what Mr. President employed him to do, that to develop FCT? So I really am happy for Mr. Makinde to come out to contest for the president. So it's all right, as a Nigerian.
2: Okay. You can clap hands for yourself for that observation. Clap hands for yourself. Well, it's a good one.
0: Makinde is Wike's friend. They are friends. So he should be concerned about what
2: happened. Why is it that instead of supporting his friends, he's trying to throw jabs?
0: Yeah, because he's concerned for them. Hello, good evening.
5: Good evening to you, Mr. Kandiode. This is Robert Oman, chilling on the line from Lamingoro.
0: All right, welcome, sir. You're welcome.
5: Yes. I want to speak about the issues of primaries that is currently ready tomorrow that will be rendered. If they insist on the issue of consensus, what the reason of the primaries suggest is in the committee that they will end up deciding who will be the flag bearer. And at the end of the day, now is our resources that are being spent to do all these things. If it is the consensus, they will have just seen the office and say, okay, this person will decide that you should go. But we don't know now tomorrow when we'll still come out and still tell us that at the end of the consensus. So we just look forward to see tomorrow and see what is going to be the outcome.
0: Okay. Thank you. 00-6464-1536. Good evening. Welcome to the show.
6: Good evening, the great analyst in the studio.
0: Good evening, sir.
6: My name is Ishai Ali, calling you from California.
0: Okay. Go ahead, please.
6: My major concern about the topics that we read this evening is about Atiku Abubakar. I know in this country we have something that we call the zoning formula, in which the turn of the south is yet to elapse. And I don't know his problem that he's trying to come out as an elderly statesman, as a stakeholder, a father. He should sponsor someone and be a godfather.
0: Okay, Ishaya, thank you very much for your thoughts.
2: Oh, you cut him off. I wanted to hear. He said he's calling from where?
0: He's coming from Kia.
2: I thought he said California. I just wanted to confirm because we've been hearing of New York and then we're still hearing California again, so that we see whether there is American occupation of part of just.
0: Hello, good evening. Welcome to the show.
7: Good evening, Mr. Something.
0: Good evening, ma'am.
2: Good evening, Madam Queen.
7: You heard well. It's California, he said.
2: Okay.
0: Please, Madam Queen. Madam Queen, you and Ode, can we move on? Let's move on, please. Let's move on. Let's move on.
7: You see, Mr. Sanchez.
0: Yes.
7: You see, we came might be throwing yards at Makinde. But I don't think Makinde has the capacity to win the presidential election.
0: Okay.
7: That is the truth. Even me, I will not vote for Makinde to be the president. Okay. That is the truth.
0: Okay.
7: To let him just look for another position to contest, but except he has something that he's targeting in case he lost in the presidential race, so that he will get position or whatever. But for the presidency, I don't think Nigeria will want to make him as their choice.
0: Okay, wait, Madam Queen.
2: But you are not supporting.
0: Oh my God. Gone.
2: Madam he's Queen, gone. you left a lot of issues unresolved. Yes.
0: Me, I wanted to ask her that how close is she to politicians?
2: I wanted to ask her that by this position she is declaring now, is she supporting Wike's action today? Yes.
0: Or is she, if she's not supporting Makinde, is she also throwing her support for Tinubu, President Tinubu?
2: No, that is the most immediate important one is she supporting Wike?
0: Okay.
2: What Wike did, that unprovoked action.
0: All right. Hello, good evening.
8: Good evening, Sam. Today I'm calling you from the DC.
0: All right.
8: My question is there any way for these people, if they are after they complete their primary election, is there any way for them to cross-cut to another political party to go and look for another DC?
2: No, sir. The new Electoral Act forbids that.
8: Okay. Definitely, they really entered one chance. Thank you so much.
0: You didn't hear the last season. He said, hey!
2: Is it really entered one chance?
0: Yeah, the one who created the movie chance for themselves now.
7: Mr. Francis is Madam Queen.
2: Okay, Madam Queen, you are a very nice person. Yes. You are very, very.
0: Your friend,
2: by your position, are you supporting the unprovoked action of Wike today trying to unnecessarily ridicule Makinde?
7: You know, I told you that Wike might be having him. I'm not supporting any behavior that Wike is behaving outside of the reality.
2: All right.
7: I'm not supporting Wike for any move. But
2: thank
7: the
2: you.
7: Truth there is that.
2: Thank you.
7: Makinde does not have the capacity.
2: Exactly. That is a different thing. You
0: okay,
2: are clear.
0: For me, this is my own question now, Madam Queen.
7: Yes. Sir.
0: Are you very close to politicians? Do you sit down often with them to discuss with them this talk? Do you do that a lot?
7: No, I'm not good. Close to any politician.
0: Let me tell you how politicians think. When you sit down and talk with them, even when somebody knows he's not going to get 10 votes, and you advise them, see, don't go here, but there's a spirit they carry that tells them, I mean, they are the winner of every election, that they must enter. Am I right?
2: Yeah, you are very right. That's the only set of people on earth. They don't think of death. No, they don't at all.
0: So, Makinde coming out now sees himself as president, man. He already sees himself in Asuro. He sees himself as the next Yoruba president. You are laughing.
7: He's all not right. The only one. Everyone thinks so, but some just come out to hold position to block the chance for other people.
0: No, some of them don't see themselves that way, though. But anyways, thank you very much for calling back.
7: I know. Thank you, sir.
0: Thank you very much, Madam Queen. We appreciate you. The number to call is 0806464153636. Hello, good evening. Welcome to the show.
9: Yeah, good evening, my brother. This is Bob.
0: Okay, Bob.
9: Thank you. I heard you talking of Makinde becoming a president or taking the ticket of a presidency. Is that not too funny?
10: your first appearance as a governor. I don't think he has one time become a local government chairman before he assumed that position of a governorship of a team. It's like a political position has become
0: Bob, let's have a conversation. Even though our time is up, you are saying that Makinde has not
10: been a minister. Neither has he been a senator.
0: Has President Bola Tinubu been a minister?
2: There are so many instances. President Obasanjo was never a local government chairman. He was minister. He became head of state and even president.
10: Was the head of state now? What are you talking about?
2: What of others? What of Umaru Musa Yar'Adua? He was chairman of which local government?
0: Yes.
10: He should know the position in that family.
2: You have started gyrating.
0: Was Tinubu a
2: local is not correct.
0: Was Tinubu a local government chairman?
10: Tinubu was a governor.
0: Uh-uh. Tinubu was a governor.
2: Is
0: Makinde not a governor?
10: He's just a...
0: Bob, we don't have the time.
2: That Bobby note, we end today's event, edition of the press conference, which is also the last for the week. Our weekend starts here and now. My name is Okan Yode. See you next week.

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0: It's 6 o'clock. Nigeria is not the country we have, let's avoid act, that could destabilize a nation. Remember, we are one big family. I am Gift Azamu with the news first. Out of stories. Nigeria champions economic and regional security at Africa's Forward Summit. Seyi Makinde declares interest for presidential seat under the Allied People's Movement platform. Federal Ministry of Health reiterates commitment in creating a HIV-free society. On the foreign scene, China's President Xi Jinping welcomes U.S. President. In sport news, we hear the head coach of Nigeria's under-20 men team, Abdumi Kaba, appointed 3 assistant coaches. Please stay tuned for details of these and other stories. President Bola Tinubu is advocating for stronger economic integration that prioritizes Africa's growth and prosperity. The president led Nigeria's government, diplomatic and business delegation to the Africa Forward Summit at the Kenyatta Convention Center in Nairobi, Kenya. At the summit, President Tinubu called for reform of the international financial architecture. Last September, from the podium of the United Nations General Assembly, Nigeria warned that the international system must reform or risk irrelevance. Oyo State Governor Seyi Makinde has officially declared his intention to contest the 2027 presidential election under the platform of the Allied People's Movement. The governor made this known at a rally in Ibadan, the state capital, amid a growing political realignment in the state involving factions of the People's Democratic Party ahead of the 2027 general elections. Seyi Makinde had earlier led the Tani Mutaraki faction of the PDP in Oyo State to sign a memorandum of understanding with the APM as part of a strategic alliance for the forthcoming elections. The governor and the national chairman of the APM, Yusuf Dantale, signed the agreement on behalf of both parties. The Independent National Electoral Commission has canvassed intensified efforts by political parties and the media to enhance voter participation and public confidence ahead of the June 20 governorship election in Ekiti State and subsequent polls in the country. The resident electoral commissioner in Ekiti State, Bumi Omosheye Indemi, said the media and public parties remain critical stakeholders in shaping public confidence, promoting peaceful participation, discouraging misinformation, and strengthening electoral integrity. She spoke in Ado Ekiti on Thursday at a policy dialogue on the Ekiti State Governorship Election 2026 with the theme Safeguarding Democracy and Electoral Participation, the Role of Mass Media and Political Parties. The REC said the actions and engagement of political parties and the media before, during and after elections significantly influence public perception and the overall success of the electoral process. The Federal Ministry of Health, through National HIV and AIDS Viral Hepatitis and STIs Control Program, has reaffirmed its commitment to achieving an HIV-free society through increased awareness, testing, and responsible health practices. The head of prevention component of the program, Dr. Chioma Ukowana, said these at an ongoing 3-day training organized for health workers in collaboration with the World Health Organization today in Lagos. Dr. Ukowana said the training was designed to equip participants with the technical knowledge required for the effective rollout of lenacapavir, a long-acting pre-exposure prophylaxis injection for HIV prevention. She noted that the program recognized pre-exposure injection as a critical biomedical HIV prevention tool and a key component of a comprehensive prevention strategy aimed at reducing new HIV infections. A 31-year-old man who sexually assaulted his neighbor's 3-year-old girl and 3 others have been arrested by the police in Adamawa. Senior Police Suleiman Njoroje, the Adamawa's command spokesperson, made this known to newsmen today in Yola. Suleiman Njoroje said the suspect, a resident of Tigno in Lamurde local government area, was arrested for defiling a 3-year-old baby. The other suspect was also arrested for taking advantage of a 5-year-old girl. The remaining 2 suspects were equally apprehended for luring a 17-year-old girl to a hotel, the spokesman said. Suleiman Njoroje said the police had put modalities in place towards tackling all forms of gender-based violence. The Kaduna State government has intensified public awareness and emergency preparedness efforts following forecasts by the Nigerian Meteorological Agency that the state may experience flooding during the 2026 rainy season. The government said the move followed the release of the 2026 seasonal climate prediction report by NIMET, which identified Kaduna among states likely to witness above normal rainfall this year. In a statement issued today, the State Commissioner for Information and Culture, Ahmed Miyaki, said the government had commenced coordinated sensitization and disaster response initiatives to minimize the impact of flooding and protect lives and property. According to Ahmed Miyaki, rainfall in Kaduna State is expected to commence between May 19 and June 10, 2026, while cessation is projected between October 5th and October 21st, 2026.
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0: Chinese President Xi Jinping held a banquet at the Great Hall of the People in Beijing to welcome U.S. President Donald Trump on his state visit to China. Addressing the banquet, President Xi said the China's U.S. relationship is the most important bilateral relationship in the current world. President Xi added that both China and the United States stand to gain from cooperation and lose from confrontation. This development will bring more peace, prosperity, and progress to the world. British Health Secretary Wes Streeting resigned from the government on Thursday, deepening the political crisis facing Prime Minister Keir Starmer following Labour's heavy losses in local elections in the past week. In a resignation letter posted on social media platform X, where Streeting said he had lost confidence in Starmer's leadership and could no longer remain in government honorably and on principle. He said Labour's election setbacks across England, Scotland and Wales reflected growing public dissatisfaction with the government. The resignation came one day after King Charles III delivered the King's speech outlining the government's legislative agenda for the new parliamentary session. Actress and producer Uche Jumbo has pledged to support the wife of late actor Alex Ikubo. In an Instagram post, Uche Jumbo said she joined other stars in visiting Ikubo's home where they met with his wife and spoke about the actor. She noted that the conversation moved between tears and laughter, reflecting his personality. The actress expressed gratitude for the memories, lessons, conversations, and love shared with Alex Ikubo. She stated that while his death had left those close to him heartbroken, they believed he was free from pain. Newly appointed head coach of Nigeria's under-20 men team, Abdumi Kaba, has appointed Otega Deniran, Abdullahi Bifo, and Osman Mohammed as assistant for the new Flying Eagles squad. statement by Ademola Olarije, Nigerian Football Federation Director of Communications, on Thursday, said Ortega Deniran will serve as first assistant, Abdullahi Bifo as second assistant, while Usman Mohammed will handle goalkeeper's training. Abdoume Kaba, former Flying Eagles assistant coach, unveiled the list on Thursday ahead of the team's camping program scheduled to begin in Abuja on Sunday. The camp will prepare the Flying Eagles for the WAFU B Under 20 Boys Championship billed for July. The tournament will determine qualifiers for the 2027 Africa Under 20 Cup of Nations. Nigerian sprint hurdler Toby Amusan has delivered Nigeria's first gold medal at the 24th edition of the Creative Artist Agency Senior African Athletics Championships in Accra, Ghana, while teammates Divine Oladipo and Amechi Obiageri added silver and bronze, respectively, in the women's discus throw to round off a strong opening 2 days for Team Nigeria. Toby Amusan, the world record holder, beat her opponent to claim victory in the women's 100 meters hurdles on day two of the championships, with compatriot Adobe Tagubo also finishing on the podium in third place. It is Toby Amusan's third African Championships gold, and the medal was presented to her by World Athletics President Sebastian Coe. Speaking at the championships, Toby Amusan urged young athletes not to be deterred by doubt or discouragement in pursuit of their ambitions. To end the news, a recap of the major headlines. President Bola Tinubu is advocating for stronger economic integration that prioritizes Africa's growth and prosperity. Oyo State Governor Seyi Makinde has officially declared his intention to contest the 2027 presidential election under the platform of the Allied People's Movement. The Federal Ministry of Health, through the National HIV and AIDS Viral Hepatitis and STI Control Program, has reaffirmed its commitment to achieving an HIV-free society through increased awareness, testing, and responsible health practices. On the foreign scene, we brought you a report that Chinese President Xi Jinping on Thursday held a banquet at the Great Hall of the People in Beijing to welcome U.S. President Donald Trump on his state visit to China. In sport news, you heard that newly appointed head coach of Nigeria's under 20 men's team, Abdoume Kaba, has appointed Ortega Deniran, Abdullahi Bifo, and Usman Mohammed as assistants for the new Flying Eagles squad. The news was edited by Esther Phillips and produced by Nan Fashalbon. I am Gift Azamu. You can follow us on our social media platforms at Jos 937 Rhythm, Instagram, X, and Facebook. Nigeria is the only country we have, let's avoid acts that could destabilize a nation. 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Good evening.

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0: up, y'all? This is JJ, world famous, the Mecca Don, still kicking the ballistics from side to side on the top 7, Africa's longest running chart show, 28 years strong and counting. The top 7 is a countdown of the freshest joints out right now, with a throwback, no guesswork, just verified heat. So let's get started.
1: Number 7.
0: Popping up at number 7, we've got Jogodo by Wizkid, who features Ashakir on this brilliant song. This song officially dropped in January as a lead one of the joint EP. Productions handled by Magic Sticks, delivering that signature log drum bounce mixed with Afro beats and Amapiano textures. It's smooth, rhythmic, and built for vibes. Two heavyweights blending styles effortlessly. Check this out.

0: the U.S.-Israeli alliance, and Iran. Which side do you pick? And stop being confused when you equip your knowledge with the basic facts. To justify or disqualify any enterprise, you just simply place said enterprise on the yardstick of purpose. Question: why is the U.S.-Israeli alliance in this war? Answer: to take one giant step towards lasting world peace by disarming and crippling the biggest enemies of world peace. Question: why is Iran in this war? Answer: the use of terrorism and military force in maintaining rule over a revolting masses while attempting to avenge the assassination of their supreme leader. Now it's simple, and you know which side to pick. This is Curricular Regulation, the hip-hop school skit. My name is King McLord, and make sure to write this down.
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2: Y'all might want to know that an upcoming three-part 50 Cent docuseries will show how the Grammy winner went from the streets of Queens to global cultural dominance. Well, 50 Cent has made plenty of headlines this year for a Netflix docuseries about one of his biggest foes, Diddy. Now, it looks like he's about to take center stage in a docuseries of his own. According to Top 7 sources, Hulu ordered the docuseries, which will show viewers how the Grammy winner went from the streets of Queens to global cultural dominance. It'll showcase his journey through an intimate and revealing lens. It will show his journey through an intimate and revealing lens and be directed by Mandon Lovett. Lovett has worked in various docuseries in the past. This includes Boys in Blue, Origins of Hip Hop, For Khadija, and more. Well, at this point in time, 50's docuseries doesn't have an official title or release date. And news of Hulu's upcoming 50 Cent docuseries comes just a couple of weeks after he made various generous donations to non-profit organizations across parts of Louisiana. This includes Gingerbread House, the Fountains Community Development Corporation, Families Helping Families Region 7, the L Foundation, Moms on a Mission, Best 13, and more. His donations came out to a total of $500,000, which he earned from Sean Combs, The Reckoning. It will help support victims of domestic violence and sexual assault. He said that he would donate proceeds to domestic violence and to sexual assault victims. And he intends, or rather has, kept his word. And he went on to say he actually did not say where he was going to make those donations, but he has.
1: Before that, you'll check out at 7, Wizkid featuring Ashake in a song known as Jogodo.
3: Number 6.
1: And guess who's holding down the number 6 spot? It's none other than Kid Cudi. Well, real ones never die. Now, this is a very recent 2026 release, part of Cudi's current musical run. And full official credits are still rolling out. What I do know is Cudi sticks to his core collaborators like Dr. Genius, and the soundstage true to that emotional, spacey signature. It's reflective, it's deep, and it carries that timeless Cudi message about legacy and authenticity. And here it is, check it out.

0: Mechadon is here. 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
1: Let's crank it up. Crank it up. Crank it up. The top seven jams at seven.
2: Here we go.
3: This is the top seven on the Rhythm Nation. And JJ, internationally known, the Mechadon. 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And before that, you'll check that at 6. Kid Cudi and the song known as Real Ones Never Die.
1: Number 5.
3: And at number 5, we step into Yeats universe. Let King Tonka talk. This is a 2026 drop. Tidy Yeats current rollout ahead of his upcoming project. Producers like BNYX and Synthetic Rage style beats. Heavy bass, distorted vibes, and that off-kitter flow. Yeats fully in his bag on this one. And here it is. Check it out.
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4: Yeah.

0: 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I'm JJ, the Mech and Dawn, still keeping it real. 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And before that, y'all checked out at 5, Let King Tonka Talk. And that song, as y'all know, is credited to Yeast.
1: Number 4.
0: And at number 4, we got Better Than Yours by NBA Youngboy and Coil Ray. This is also a fresh 2026 drop, coming during Youngboy's current Slime City era. Production follows Youngboy's usual melodic trap formula, minimal emotional and hard-biting and hard-hitting, with both artists bringing attitude and energy that's catching fire online. And here it is, check it out.

0: Mechadon is here. Mechadon. Mechadon. Mechadon. Mechadon is here.
1: Let's crank it up. Crank it up. Crank it up. The top seven jams at seven.
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1: Number 3.
3: Ladder hops in at the number 3 spot with Business and Personal. And this is another 2026 release, part of Ladder's current run, as she continues building momentum. And by the way, she's pregnant right now. They say, well, actually, it is now known, and that pregnancy is 21 Savage. And while official credits are still emerging, she's known for working with the Gold Grizzly, Kerr Beats, and ATL Jacob. And you can hear that polished Southern trap influence. It's confident, it's assertive, and it's all about boundaries. Lado standing firm in her lane. Check this out.

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The top seven comes at you every weekday evening at 7:30, only on the Rhythm Nation. And for the record, you're checked out at 3 latter with business and personal.

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1: From the crates, another hip-hop classic, and we got Adrenaline Rush by Twista. 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A reminder that real lyricism never expires. 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

0: JJ, internationally known, the Mecca Don. And this evening at 7, Wizkid featuring Ashakir with Jogodo. 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
1: And now for the number one song for the top 7 champs at 7.
0: And Saba B. And sitting tight at number 1, we got Tim 3 by Mike Will Made It and Saba B. This is the 2026 release, as you guessed, and as expected, Mike Will handles the production himself, bringing that polished, hard-hitting bounce he's known for. Saba B glides over the beat with his unique animated delivery, making this track stand out instantly. It's fresh, it's catchy, and right now it's dominating. And here it is. Check it out.

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1: 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The top seven was produced by Sunday Micah, aka Sun Clem. I'm JJ, world famous, the Mecca Don, and I'll be back with you all on the next one at seven.
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8: It is definitely going down the wire in the 2025-2026 MPFL season. Will it be Rangers?

0: Freedom, Edwin in the building, and of course, I don't do this alone. My homeboy, the Real Madrid fan, Hala Madrid, going trophyless, is TV Oweye. TV, welcome, how you doing?
1: Now what to you? Most people trophyless. Now what to you?
0: Sleep of talk.
2: Welcome. We are back in the studio and definitely plenty to talk about on Squadron Football Special. Always an exciting time in the studio and I'm pumped up for this as usual. Anyways, Hala Madrid, any day.
0: Definitely.

0: unpack all that we have for you. Let's catch our breath, go on a break, hear from our sponsors, and when we return, it is lights, camera, and action.
1: Lovers of Squadron Dark Rum and the game of football have one thing in common: the passion to always win. It is our obsession and our tradition. 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The road to victory is not an easy one, but we forge ahead anyway. Not just 11, but millions. For it is in the surge of victory that we are united. And when the whistle blows, we rejoice. And with a glass of Squadron Dark Rum, we satisfy our taste for victory. 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Drink responsibly.
2: In from Garnett. Arsenal get it clear through Martinelli. And here comes Dalman. What an end this is going to be. Max Dalman, the youngest goal scorer in Premier League history. What an impact he's made. What a player he's going to be. What a story this is.

0: from the home scene, TV. 1 point, 1 point separates Rangers of Enugu and Rivers of Port Harcourt. I didn't believe that we'll get to the point where all hands will be on deck. But hey, for Rangers, they have their destiny in their hands. For Rivers United, they were hoping that the gods of football do them a favor. But hey, it's been a fantastic season up until this point.
1: Yeah, absolutely, Edwin. It's been one hell of a season, especially for Rivers United, who most likely should have wrapped up this league title, knowing that they had so many games in hand to have gotten more points against their rivals. But like it or not, it's going to be a photo finish for who wants to get this title in the end, because for Rangers International of Enugu, they will be traveling to Lagos to play Ikorodu City. And Ikorodu City are still mounting that challenge to get into the continent, finishing in the third place. They know that they need to get that result, because Shooting Stars also are trying to get into that third place. So it's going to be a game of their lives, talking about Rangers International trying to get that win against Ikorodu City on the last day of the Premier League. And also, for the team, talking about Rivers United, they will also be looking at that final game and looking at themselves and saying, hey, even though we win this game, Rangers need to drop points against Ikorodu City. So it is setting up for a tantalizing finale to the MPFL, because I believe the Rivers United definitely should pick 3 points against Katsina United. So definitely, it's about who wants it more in the final day of the MPFL season.
0: TB, definitely that final game is going down in the fortnight. But as much as we have a potential photo finish,

0: football next season. But what we don't know, two other teams that will join them. I'm looking at the table. Enyimba 46 points. Kun Khalifa 46 points. Rebel Stars 46 points. Warri Wolves 46 points. And Niger Tornadoes 45 points. At some point, Kun Khalifa were dead and buried. I was on a different platform and I said, hey, nothing is guaranteed, nothing is set, Timmy.
1: Definitely, you've got to say for Kun Khalifa, they've mounted some kind of pressure in terms of winning some of their games in a couple of matches to the end of the season. Talking about not losing games, I think in the last four or five of their last matches they've played, Kun Khalifa have been the in-form team in this relegation fight. For me, I feel that they might just nip it in the end because they got a mounting result, an enormous one at that, when they traveled all the way to Abia Warriors to play against them, and they got 3 points against Abia Warriors, making sure that they got themselves out more from the relegation zone. So it's pretty tight there for who is going to join the likes of Wiki Tories, who are condemned, and also Bayelsa United, who are condemned to the NNL for next season. But having said all of that, Edwin, you've got to say Remo Stars are also looking at it dangerously that they might go down because they are playing away from home against Bendel Insurance. So for me, I think the team that will most likely join Bayelsa United and also Wiki Tories might just be those teams that are playing away from home and who are still in that relegation dogfight. Talking about the likes of Kwara United, who are playing away to Bayelsa United. I don't know if Bayelsa United want to do them favors by letting that one go. And also not forgetting the fact that Niger Tornadoes are playing Shooting Stars, who want to get into the continent. That could also be very tricky. They need to get 3 points there. But for Bendel Insurance and Remo Stars, that's the game to look out for, because the defending champion needs to win that game or at least get a draw there to have any hope of staying up in the MPFL.
0: Finally, TV from the local scene. Sporting Lagos emerged champions of the NNL Super 4. Yes, they lost in the final round-robin game, but hey, they amassed enough points and goals difference to finish top of the table. It means that we have three Lagos-based clubs in the MPFL next season. And all things being equal, we could have as much as seven privately run clubs in the MPFL next season.
1: And that's the exciting news for me about the private clubs getting into the MPFL and making sure that we have private hands. We have people who understand football, people who understand the private sector, people who understand what business is like in terms of managing a football club getting into the MPFL. And that's what we want to see, because most of these government clubs or government-owned clubs that we've seen, they've not really done us well in terms of organization, in terms of PR, in terms of packaging of the league. But having said all of that, like you mentioned, three Lagos teams in the MPFL, it will take some enormous amount of supportership from Lagos fans, because most of the times these three clubs are talking about Sporting Lagos, Inter Lagos, and not forgetting Ikorodu City. They use the same stadium, the Onikan Stadium, even from the NNL and now in the MPFL. I am hoping that maybe there will be a shift somehow where one or two of these teams will be playing from another part of the state, maybe like the Agege Stadium, hopefully to be ready. Because if we have these three teams playing at the same stadium, it won't give us that good supportership that we want to expect or want to see in the MPFL. I would have expected that Ikorodu City even play in Ikorodu, Sporting Lagos maybe at Agege Stadium, and Inter Lagos maybe playing at Unico, or maybe just vice versa, anyhow you want to do it. But making sure that these three teams don't play in the same stadium really go a long way in making sure that the supportership is not just centrally based for the three clubs. But having said all of this, it's going to be exciting times for Sporting Lagos. They were in the MPFL before, they got relegated. Hopefully they've learned their lesson. I was listening to their CEO the other time, and he was saying they're a club who don't bribe, they're a club who don't want to go the dark side of the MPFL, but they just want to make sure that they get their points on the field of play. Good one to hear from Sporting Lagos. Good thing we are also having Inter Lagos coming into the MPFL and making sure that more private hands are getting into our top tier football. Hopefully it gets better and it brings us a good quality football in the end.
0: That is what we want to see. We want to see quality football. We want to see top-notch administration. And we want to see conducive environment that will encourage fans to enjoy MPFL games. That is all we have for you on the local scene. Let's go on a short break. When we return, to spend more on the show. It is Squadron Football Special, brought to you by Squadron Dark Rum, the taste of freedom.
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3: 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Run is from Olmo, who leaves it for Ferran. Oh, it's magic! 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A 29th title for them.

0: Florentino Perez calling an emergency media briefing, and not to announce Real Madrid's new manager, but to address scathing remarks directed towards him. Timmy, he said a lot of things, from him not having cancer to some people working against him, using the media to tarnish his image and what is done at Real Madrid, and of course challenging anyone who wants to unseat him to go through the proper means, and that is by the voting process. He said a lot. Timmy, do you think he was shying away from owning up to Real Madrid's poor season, or maybe you felt that it was right that he puts the record straight?
1: Well, Edwin, like I said earlier, it's about the stories going round and round and round in the press conference or in the presses. For Florentino Perez, he also accused a media outlet talking about ABC. He also accused somebody who is trying to vie for that office, talking about Enrique Riquelme, a billionaire in the making too, who also has some interest becoming Real Madrid's president, who has always been eyeing his position. So, having said all of this, yes, there are people who are more or less against him in terms of how he's managed Real Madrid. And also, there are some people who are still for him in that social, who think that he's still the best man for the job. But having said all of that, let's see if that election will hold. Let's see who will step forward and contest that one against Florentino Perez. Because for me, personally, I feel he's a man who has done a yeoman's job in making sure that Real Madrid are where they are today. Winning league titles, winning championship titles, winning the Champions League, making the brand a global brand, and also making plenty of money for Real Madrid off the field of play. You've got to give it to Florentino Perez. Yes, he has his fault, but definitely he has more credit in his locker room than you can talk about the debts he owes Real Madrid.
0: All right.

0: from West Ham not eligible to stand because there was a foul on the goalkeeper. And fans, rival fans are angry, said, hey, Arsenal have done this all through the season. Why now? Why enforce this rule or this law, whatever you want to call it? Were Arsenal lucky? Do you think the right call was made? And do you think this was a pivotal moment in the title race?
1: Well, yes, I think Arsenal were very lucky to have gotten away with that because we've seen them over and over again this season where they've impeded goalkeepers, they've impeded players and not getting to the ball, and that they've gotten the rub of the green in that aspect. But hey, again, Edwin, we have to look at the laws of the game. We have to look at the rules of the game. Was Raya fouled? Yes. Was he impeded? Yes. If all the answers to these questions are yes, yes, yes, then I think the referees made the right calls, talking about the VAR referees and also the on-field referee. But having said all of this, Edwin, we've got to talk about the fact that that was a pivotal moment in the title race, because if Arsenal had dropped point there, it would still be momentum for Manchester City getting into the final days of the Premier League title chase. So, but in all of this, Edwin, you've also got to give it to Arsenal because they were hell-bent on winning that match and they got their winning goal towards the end of the game. Even though they tried, they labored so hard, you've got to give it to the players. Leandro Trossard making sure that they got that goal. You've got to give them that credit for pulling the chestnut out of the fire. Yeah, in as much as we want to talk about the equalizer from West Ham United, but yet still, it was a foul on De Bruyne. I think Arsenal were lucky, yes. But again, I still think it was the right call to have made to have disallowed that goal. And Arsenal are still smiling. They believe the title is still in their hands, as it should have been right from the very start when they've been topping with as much as 9 points.
0: And finally, to me from England, Michael Carrick set to be appointed permanent manager of Manchester United Football Club. I don't know, as a United fan, I don't know what to say about this. They should take your time.
1: Are you happy or not?
0: I'm indifferent to me. I'm indifferent.
1: But well, anyway, critically, let us look at what he's done for Manchester United. I think he's coming to stable the sheep. Amorim was trying his best to make some tactical change to Manchester United, but it wasn't really working. The players just didn't understand what his tactics per game were. Different changes every now and then, not knowing your personnel, your starting 11 was also a problem for some of the Manchester United able hands and capable hands, talking about the likes of Harry Maguire, not knowing whether he was going to start. Even Kobbie Mainoo, who was one of the shining lights that came out from the academy, couldn't even start games for under Ruben Amorim. But now we know there's a stability, there's a the sureness now is the fact that they know the kind of players who are going to start, and that is what Michael Carrick has brought into this Manchester United side. He's brought them back to winning ways. They are not losing matches left, right, center. They are winning games. If they're not winning games, they're at least drawing games. They are showing up in big games, and that's also a plus for Michael Carrick, who will be going into next season with the hope that he can still do more of what he has done so far this season for next season. I think he deserves a job because he's pulled Manchester United into that Champions League spot effortlessly, and that definitely should give him enough chance to be able to be the manager of this side who he's coached into the UEFA Champions League that Manchester United were actually looking for. Having said all of this, I hope I have been able to convince you and not to confuse you that Michael Carrick is the man for Manchester United next season at least.
0: What do you think? Let us know. Drop your comments in our comment section. Just go to our Facebook page. It is Squadron Football Special on radio, on IG. It is Squadron_NIG. Let's do a break, hear from our fans. When we return, there's more on the show.
2: Lovers of Squadron Dark Rum and the game of football have one thing in common: the passion to always win. 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Not just 11, but millions. 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And when the whistle blows, we rejoice. 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On Squadron Football Special.
3: That is absolutely glorious!
2: Squadron Football Special.
3: This is magnificent!
0: All right, welcome back. It's the Fans Corner on Squadron Football Special. Jose Mourinho looks set to return to his former stomping ground, the Santiago Bernabeu. But hey, some people are not happy with his return. Chief among them is former goalkeeper and captain Iker Casillas. And I'm asking football fans, do they think that Jose Mourinho can bring back Real Madrid's lost glory? Can Jose Mourinho bring back Real Madrid to the summit of Spanish football?
4: Yes, I absolutely think so. Number one, because of the aura and the reputation that he has, I think that he will go to Real Madrid and the players will listen to him and they will obey him, unlike what they did with, of course, Xabi Alonso. Now, when it comes to coaching, I believe that at the highest level of football, you don't need to coach much. So you just need to make the players happy and small coaching. And Mourinho, as the person that he is, I think he can do that.
5: All right, I just feel that, yeah, Jose Mourinho has been there before. He's the special one. They need someone to actually stabilize the dressing room. That power, that command has to be there, that discipline needs to be there. I think it's Jose that can actually handle the player very well. And I see them Madrid coming back to win the title next season.
6: Yeah, I think that Jose is the man for the job. He will bring a lot of discipline to that dressing room, and players will know their boundaries. I mean, he's the biggest man in that dressing room. He's the man who can also look the owners in the face. I'm talking about the president and the Madrid. I think respect will come. He would also bring back the winning mentality. So I think he's the man for the job. We've seen Alonso, we have seen Abeloa. These guys, they've lost the dressing room. Players don't respect them. They are not winning. They are not playing to instructions. All of this will be corrected by Jose. So I believe he's the man.
0: Welcome back. It is

0: bar. We are not responsible for any bet loss. We only give you expert opinions on the possible outcomes of these games. Nothing is cast in stone. TB, we'll start with the FA Cup final this weekend. Chelsea versus Manchester City at Wembley.
1: Well, I think Chelsea have not been a consistent side so far this season. Haven't sacked so many managers, from Enzo Maresca to Liam Rossinho. Now they have their third manager. You've got to say they are not a stable side to bet on at this point in time. You've got to look at Manchester City too, more or less are chasing the Premier League title, but it's not in their hands. And so you've got to just believe that they want to take that second trophy. Haven't won the League Cup. Also, talking about the Carabao Cup, I think Manchester City will take this one over 90 minutes, and over 1.5 should come in this game. Man City straight win.
0: All right, still in England, we have Newcastle United versus West Ham and Arsenal versus Burnley Football Club.
1: Well, for Newcastle West Ham, this is a game where West Ham needs to at least still put that pressure on Tottenham Hotspur until the very last day of the Premier League season, knowing that maybe, just maybe, Tottenham Hotspur, who have not been winning too, might still drop points. So it's going to be a tricky one, but I think Newcastle United should be able to go for a win here too. I will go for anybody to win. I will double chance anybody to win. And over 1.5. For Arsenal taking on Burnley, Arsenal do not have any chance now of dropping any kind of points. I think they are going to go all gung-ho going for that win. Arsenal straight win and over 2.5.
0: Away from England, we head straight to the Italian Serie A, Genoa versus Milan, Juventus versus Fiorentina.
1: For Genoa Milan, I'm going to go for Milan to win either half in this game. Milan to win either half and also to go over 1.5 for the game entirely. And talking about Juventus taking on Fiorentina, I think Juventus should nip this one. I'll go for Juventus win or draw in this game and also under 3.5.
0: Definitely, there you have it from Team Mim. Hey, we're not responsible for any bet loss. We just give you expert opinions on the possible outcomes of these games. Let's go on a break. When we return, there's more on the show. It is Squadron Football Special, brought to you by Squadron Dark Rum, the taste of freedom.
2: Lovers of Squadron Dark Rum and the game of football have one thing in common: the passion to always win. 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It's not just about being a spectator, but also a participant. 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Not just 11, but millions. 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And when the whistle blows, we rejoice. And with a glass of Squadron Dark Rum, we satisfy our taste for victory. 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

0: Welcome back. It is the final leg of the Squadron Football Special. I'm sure you've had so much fun with us. All right, now, Timmy, it is time to unveil our team of the week.
1: Yeah, our team of the week definitely is coming from Spain. Barcelona are champions of Spain again, and they've won their 29th league title via the El Clasico that they beat Real Madrid to. 2-0. It ended, and for the 29th time, they are champions of La Liga. Congratulations to Barcelona, who are our team of the week.
0: Yeah, Barcelona with their 29th title. Back-to-back under Hansi Flick. Timmy, in 30 seconds, can you just sum up Hansi Flick's time at Barcelona?
1: Well, like I said before, maybe not on this show, but somewhere else, I was talking about how good he's been for Barcelona in terms of how he's been able to manage the resources he's been given. I remember Barcelona struggling to get good enough players to buy good players on the transfer market. And so for the fact that he's been able to manage the mega sum of money he's been handed to buy players, you've definitely got to give it to Hansi Flick, and also Deco, who has been more or less a sporting director, getting these players on the cheap. But having said all of that, congratulations to Hansi Flick, who has done a terrific job. Let's not forget, he's done this before with Bayern Munich. He was a man who wasn't reckoned with in world football before 2020. But then, from 2020 onwards, he's been a manager to go to in terms of winning trophies. Apart from that debacle he had with Germany, where he wasn't really doing well, you've got to say Hansi Flick is a sound coach. I've got to give it to him. Respect to him for the resources he has been handed. The fact that he's been able to win back-to-back La Liga, come on, he's one of the best in the world.
0: Definitely one of the best managers in the world. And our game of the week coming from the Spanish La Liga.
1: Yeah, a big one at the La Liga match between Real Sociedad and Real Betis. It ended 2-2, and it was a time for Real Betis to celebrate getting into the Champions League. I saw the advert of them celebrating their Champions League ticket, and it was more or less like, hey, this is the first time in a long time. Congratulations to Real Betis for getting into the Champions League via that 2-2 draw with Real Sociedad.
0: There you have it, our game of the week from the Spanish La Liga. All right, we've come to the most exciting part of the show. It is an opportunity for you to win lovely, lovely branded gifts courtesy of Squadron Darkroom, the taste of freedom. All you have to do is answer our very simple trivia questions. 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On Facebook, it is Squadron Football Special. 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Timmy, what do we have for our teaming audience?
1: Yeah, the question is simple, and it goes thus: which club has played the most England FA Cup final? Which club has played the most England FA Cup final?
0: Send your answers to our Facebook page. It is Squadron Football Special. 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Your name, your answer, and your locations. Good luck to everyone who will participate in today's trivia. All right, I'm having so much fun. I just checked my time, and my producer said we need to leave the studio. TB, time flies when you're having fun.
1: Absolutely, especially when you're talking football or Squadron Football Special. From me to all the guys in the studios, adios. Thank you so much for listening to us. See you guys next week.
0: And from me, Edwin Onyebolise, enjoy all of the games. See you same time next week.
2: 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Not just 11, but millions. 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

0: telling me that it's wrong.
1: But I feel this, so let me just, like, try my best not to let this happen again. We weren't necessarily put in the best position to make the best decisions. You can't be hard on yourself for it. These were the cards that you were given. So you have to understand that these, like, that's not who you are. You know you're trying to be the best you can be, but that's all you can do. If you don't give it all you got, you're only cheating yourself. Give it all you got. But if it ends up happening, it ends up happening. That's what's happening with me. It's like, God, I'm giving it all I got. Sometimes I'm weak and I'm gonna do it. And it's like, I'm not giving myself grace. I'm just like understanding. That's just how. Money in the past.

Jaja. Girl, I wind up them bumper. This is the summer controller. Drake from Canada. Beanie Man from Jamaica.